0: Here now is Faith to Live By with Pastor Barber.
1: In Isaiah chapter 6, we hear of Isaiah and the great vision which he had. In the year of King Uzziah's death, I saw the Lord sitting on a throne lofty and exalted, with the train of his robe filling the temple. Seraphim stood above him, each having six wings. With two he covered his face, and with two he covered his feet, and with two he flew. Hear this now, the third verse. And one called out to another and said, "Holy, holy, holy is the Lord of hosts. The whole earth is full of His glory." We have Heidi, Dorothy, and Lois coming to sing now, "O Lord, most holy."

The Bible has the answer. You have provided the questions, and we search God's holy word in order to find the answers. Question number one, what is a deist? Never heard of them before. A deist is someone who follows after the doctrine of deism, and you need to dig back into the history books to understand more of this. But in brief, deism is the teaching that there is a deity, a God, but that God is removed and remote from the matters and concerns of this world. God created but does not intervene in this world. Deism looks to nature to describe God, and as a result, it throws out the sacred word of God, the Bible. The Bible is taken as a curious historical relic and an antique, but has nothing to say of meaning to us. Prayer, obviously, in this is utterly useless. No one is listening. Jesus was most certainly not the Son of God, because if he was, then that would be an indication that God was intervening in this world, and that is also thrown out. Miracles are relegated to the ridiculous. But also, sin is a myth, and so we do not need a Savior and all of this. And it underscores that it's impossible for this to be regarded in any sense as a Christian doctrine or something that a Christian could attach themselves to, because right from beginning to end, the Bible declares to us that our God is one who looks down upon his creation and intervenes. He is eager to draw men and women to himself, and most especially Jesus Christ was the one who is sent of the Father into this world to intervene where we were dead in our trespasses and sins. He was the one to come and be the remedy. Perhaps Psalm 2 and verses 1 to 6 address this so very well. Why are the nations in an uproar and the peoples devising a vain thing? Deism I would describe as an utterly vain thing. The kings of the earth take their stand, and the rulers take counsel together against the Lord and against his anointed, saying, let us tear their fetters apart and cast away their cords from us. Tear away the scriptures, throw them to the side. They are of no value, of no use to us. Verse 4, he who sits in heavens laughs. The Lord scoffs at them, their petty little doctrine. Then he will speak to them in his anger and terrify them in his fury. But as for me, hear this. God says, I have installed my king upon Zion, my holy mountain. Does God intervene in this world? Absolutely. Does he care what happens to you? Absolutely he does. When we pray, does he hear? Absolutely he does. And so you can be confident, Bible believer, that there is a God in heaven who indeed created this world, but he is not remote, he is not removed. He cares for you. Question number two. Who wrote the Old Testament book of Job? Job was a real figure. Some people relegate him as well to the myth books, and that he was some fictional character. We, studying the Old Testament, suspect that though Job comes toward the very middle of the Old Testament, that it was possibly one of the oldest books, possibly even predating the books of the Pentateuch, that is, the books of the Torah, Genesis, Exodus, Leviticus, Numbers, and Deuteronomy. But Job living about the time of Abraham, who wrote this book?
We really have to say that we do not know for sure. The book itself is anonymous, and it does not ascribe anything to a particular author. Some suggest that Job could have written it himself, and that is possible that some parts may have been jotted down by him. But he speaks of himself, if so, in a most unusual way. He credits himself with

these experiences in his life, that they were recorded by someone we do not know, and it will be in glory that we learn much better. Thank you for these questions. If you have a question, send it to us. Our mailing address is Faith to Live By, Box 426, Winnipeg, Manitoba, R3C2H6. Lois, Ruth, and Terry sing Each Step I Take, and that is followed by Heidi and Dorothy singing His Name Lives On.

I'm Jim Barber, and I am so pleased to tell you of Praise to the Lord, a brand new recording of 13 gospel songs by the Faith to Live By musicians. Included in this set of 13 songs are well-known favorites, such as A New Name in Glory, His Eye is on the Sparrow, Oh, Worship the King, Take the Name of Jesus with You, Wonderful Grace of Jesus, and of course the title song, Praise to the Lord the Almighty, as well as seven other songs of rich blessing. 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On that same website, the 13 audio files for this set of songs, as well as many other previous recording projects, are available for free download. It is our prayer that all of these recordings will be a means of the Lord's blessing and encouragement far

As Jesus was preparing his disciples for his departure by way of Calvary and by way of a borrowed tomb, John chapter 14 and verse 3, Jesus said, "If I go and prepare a place for you, I will come again and receive you to myself, that where I am, there you may be also." I will come again. And then in Acts chapter 1, we read, "And after he had said these things," that is Jesus was lifted up while they, the disciples, were looking on, and a cloud received him out of their sight. And as they were gazing intently into the sky while he was going, behold, two men in white clothing stood beside them. They also said, "Men of Galilee, why do you stand looking into the sky? This Jesus, who has been taken up from you into heaven, will come in just the same way as you have watched him go into heaven." This was through the apostolic age and through the first centuries of the Christian faith, as the word was spreading out and as it was spreading amid horrific persecution. So many of the early believers gave their lives willingly, trusting in Christ. But it was in the confidence that Jesus was coming again. He might come during their lifetime, but he would most assuredly come according to his word. And the very last chapter of the New Testament and the last chapter of the Bible brings this forward in the most pronounced, repeated way. I would want to draw this to your attention, even as I have taken you to John chapter 14 and Acts chapter 1, and we hear that word, Jesus will come. It is the very promise of God, and God cannot lie. He cannot be false to his word. He must keep his word. In Revelation chapter 22, hear how that this word come is repeated, and it is the plea, it is the eager heartbeat of the believers there as they re-echo the word. Revelation 22 and verse 7, Jesus speaks, "And behold, I am coming quickly. Blessed is he who heeds the words of the prophecy of this book." There were horrific things that were to come, but Jesus is saying, "Hold steady, brother. Hold steady, sister. Know that I am coming and my reward is with me." Then in the same chapter and verse 12, we hear once again, "Behold, I am coming quickly, and my reward is with me to render to every man according to what he has done. I am Alpha and Omega, the first and the last, the beginning and the end." Then down to verse 17, "The Spirit and the Bride," the Holy Spirit and the Bride, the Church, in unison say, "Come." And let the one who hears say, "Come." Have you heard? Have you heard this good news that Jesus is a mighty Savior and that he calls men and women out of stone-cold graves? He calls them to himself and calls them to live. Let the one who hears say, "Come." And let the one who is thirsty, "Come." Let the one who wishes to take the water of life without cost. And then the last two verses of the New Testament, hear it again. "He who testifies to these things," Jesus is the great witness of God. "He who testifies to these things says, 'Yes, I am coming quickly.'" And the response is, "Amen." And that word means indeed. It means assuredly. It means let it happen. "Come, Lord Jesus," is the response. "And the grace of the Lord Jesus be with all. Amen." And the New Testament draws to a conclusion. Come, come. Let the one who is thirsty come. Are you thirsty?
Are you seeking something that this world cannot afford, cannot provide to you? When Jesus met with the woman by the well, Jacob's well, there in Sychar of Samaria, Jesus spoke to her about water that wasn't in that well. The woman, at first, she misunderstood and she said, "Give me this water so that I won't have to come to this water, to this well to draw physical water." And Jesus, he was speaking to her about what would truly satisfy her soul. She would still need water for her body, but there was something that she was looking for in relationships and in engagements and in encounters of various kinds, and she was yet thirsty. Jesus is the one who truly satisfies, but we need to come. We can't just stay where we are. We need to come to Him and receive of His hand, receive this blessing, receive this grace and this marvelous kindness of Him. Have you come? And if you haven't come, will you come? And will you taste the water of life, which is able to slake the thirst of a hungry soul? I bid you to come, and to come today. And then your heart can respond, even as we read here, "Even so, come, Lord Jesus," looking for His return, the glad and joyous consummation of the age. Oh, come and know Him and know life in His name.

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2: 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Clearing this evening with overnight fog patches and a low of plus 3. Tomorrow morning, fog patches, otherwise sunshine with a high of 22. On Tuesday, it'll be sunny, 23 degrees, then showers for Wednesday, a high of 20. Current weather conditions and the 7-day forecast can be found anytime on your Discover Westman app. I'm Judy Peters.
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Welcome to Anchor Point, where we believe that the next 30 minutes could change your life forever. So join us to consider the greatest message ever heard, the good news of the gospel, as well as sound scriptural teaching for believers, all based on the Word of God, the anchor for our souls.

0: Have you ever been completely lost and unable to find your way home? The Bible uses the familiar picture of wandering sheep to describe the spiritual condition of every human being. We may appear confident, respectable, and in control, yet God sees how far our hearts have wandered from Him. But Isaiah chapter 53 does more than reveal our problem. It introduces us to the one who came to solve it. The Lord Jesus Christ is presented as the silent lamb who willingly walked toward suffering and death for guilty sinners. Why did he remain silent when he was mocked, falsely accused, and cruelly treated? Find out as we consider these wonderful Bible truths in our message today.
1: So I want to read two verses in Isaiah 53, and we'll read verse number 6 and verse number 7. It starts with this little word, all. So that includes every one of us here tonight, starting with the speaker. All we like sheep have gone astray. We have turned every one to his own way, and the Lord has laid on him, that's on Jesus Christ, has laid on him the iniquity of us. Here's the word again, all. So this is an amazing message, isn't it? It applies to all, and the remedy is for all. But read the next verse. He was oppressed, and he was afflicted, yet he opened not his mouth. He is brought as a lamb to the slaughter, and as a sheep before her shears is dumb. That means he didn't open his mouth. So he opened not his mouth. There was silence. There was quietness. You know, Isaiah 53 and 6 is a very wonderful, very meaningful verse for me because it was that verse that I was reading in the greatness of my need that I came to understand that God had provided a very wonderful remedy. Some of you have likely heard the story of a very famous gospel preacher, D.L. Moody was his name. He had finished a series of gospel services I placed in the United States, and he was heading home. And in those days, they didn't take the airplane, they took the train. And so Mr. Moody had been brought down to the train station. There's a number of Christians were there, and to see him off, he took his place in the train car, and in those days you could open the windows. Just as the train began to move very, very slowly, there was a gentleman that came, and he came running because he had been in those services. And he was deeply stirred about how he could be saved. And he wanted to talk to Mr. Moody, but the train was already moving. And so he came running and says, "Mr. Moody, Mr. Moody, how can I be saved?" And Mr. Moody, all he could say was, "Isaiah 53, verse 6. Go in the first all and come out the last all." Well, that's it, isn't it? Go in the first all. You say, what's that? All we just like sheep. We've gone astray. We're lost. We have turned everyone to his own way. That's the first all. And then it says the last all, and the Lord laid on him the iniquity, the sin of us all. Well, my dear friend, that is the gospel in a nutshell, condensed. And Isaiah 53 really brings before us two very important truths. Number one, how God sees sin. That's our problem. And we've already read this verse, all we like sheep, we have gone astray. We are all sinners. I know that's not very complimentary, it's not very flattering, but that's how God sees sin. And that's the problem we have to face. But Isaiah 53 in this wonderful chapter tells us how God solves sin. There's a solution for sin. And that's, of course, what this wonderful chapter is all about. But what I want to look at very quickly tonight is the fact that Isaiah used a very, very common word picture. It was actually a simile, if you know your grammar. And he says, you know, we are just like sheep. No, I don't think that's a compliment. We're just like sheep. We've gone astray. But he uses the very same illustration, the very same simile, to describe the Lord Jesus. He was led as a lamb to the slaughter, and as a sheep before her shears is dumb, so he opened not his mouth. God wants us to understand that we are just like sheep. And I'll just give you just a couple of things very quickly. You understand that sheep are not the sharpest pencil in the pencil case, are they? One sheep moves off on his own, and there's no way of finding their way back. There's no GPS built in. Not like some of the amazing breeds of dogs. They can get lost for sometimes days and weeks and months, and before long, here they are at the door again. And lassies come home, but not a sheep. And you know, when it comes to salvation, we are in the dark. We can't figure it out. You see, our minds have been darkened by sin. We don't think God's thoughts. There's a lot of people, and they say, well, I think God is like this, or I think God is going to act like this. But we don't know. We're only guessing. And when a sheep gets lost, he's lost. God wants us to understand that we are just like sheep. We're lost. But sheep are defenseless. Defenseless. Can't run very fast. And their teeth are not very sharp. Boy, they're easy prey. They can't defend themselves. I grew up 30 miles from the city of Detroit, Michigan. My favorite baseball team was, of course, the Detroit Tigers. And alongside of the Detroit Tigers were the Detroit Lions, the football team. And you know, all the major sports teams, they usually have a mascot that, well, it denotes some fierce animal. You know, the Philadelphia Eagles, the Chicago Bulls, and all of these very descriptive names. You know, I've never heard of the Charlottetown Sheep. You'd never take that as a team name, would you? Or the Summerside Lambs. No, you want something that's going to have some power to it. You see, sheep are defenseless. They're weak. They can't outrun their prey. And when God says we're like sheep, we need to face the fact as to what our real condition is. But you know, this is another surprising feature that sheep can't keep themselves clean. They're dirty. I've seen pictures of grizzly bears, and they're in the middle of a river, and they're having a good bath. And of course, there's likely bird baths around here, and they come in and swoop in, and they have a great swim. And you'll see cats, and they'll be licking themselves clean, sometimes for hours. But when a sheep is dirty, he's dirty. And God says, we're just like sheep. That's where we have to start. That's not a very nice picture, is it? And it says, all we like sheep, we have gone astray. We have turned everyone to his own way. And God wants us to face how he sees sin. My father had a supermarket. There were times when we tried to arrange the shelves, and we kind of, if there was nothing behind it, we brought the few cans that were left to the front, and it looked like there was a full shelf when there really wasn't. And I'm afraid that's many times what we do. We put the best side out. We want people to look at the exterior. We want people to think well of us. But as God looks at us, God sees right through us. God knows every detail of our lives. And he says, all we like sheep, we have gone astray. If I could just put that in simple English, we're lost. We're lost. We're lost to God. And there's an awful lot of people, and they have never discovered that they're lost. And some people might think, well, it's not a big problem anyway. I can figure it out. I can rearrange it. But no, we're like sheep. We can't figure it out. We're lost. And the sad thing about being lost is the fact that there are eternal consequences. Our sin affects us in a very, very personal way. We've gone our own way. We've made choices. We haven't gone God's way. No. In fact, the Bible says, and it applies to all of us, there is none that seek after God. They are all gone astray. They are altogether unprofitable. There is none righteous, no, not one. That's a staggering, staggering statement, but that's how God sees sin. And what we need to understand is that sin has very, very fateful, eternal consequences. It affects our character, makes us crooked. It affects our goals. It affects our pathway, but it affects our eternal future. And you know, when an individual comes to that place, when they understand my sin has left me hopeless, hopelessly lost, it's then that the gospel message becomes very personal. We were having meetings in a tent, and there was a young woman that was coming. She was listening very, very carefully. Young mother, likely in her late 20s, early 30s. So I said, do you understand what we're preaching? She says, yes. I wasn't sure if her English was adequate enough to understand it or whether she was kind of grappling with the message. So I said, if my wife and I came up for a visit tomorrow, would that be okay? She said, yes, yes, you come. So we went to her little townhouse. Spotlessly clean. The two babies were upstairs.

0: We are like sheep. We're lost. We're wayward. We've gone our own way. And yet God hasn't stood there and says, well, I'm sorry, too bad. No, no. There was a moment when God moved in the history of this world, and that's what the gospel is all about. And as you see on that verse to the left of you there, God so loved this world of people that he did something for us. He sent his only begotten son, and then he opens up the door of salvation. He says that whosoever will believe in him will not perish, will not go to hell, but will have everlasting life.
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0: So we need to face the sinfulness of who we are, the sinner. But let me just tell you about the suffering of the Savior. You see, we were singing of Calvary, of the cross tonight. And the cross was not a plan that was off the rails. No. The cross of the Lord Jesus was part of this amazing, eternal plan that revealed God's concern for us, God's desire, God's love. And Galatians chapter 4 tells us that when the fullness of the time was come, God sent forth his Son. But there came a moment when what we have read in Isaiah 53 verse 7 took place. And it says, he was oppressed, he was afflicted, yet he opened not his mouth. And then it says, he is brought as a lamb to the slaughter. And as a sheep before her shears is dumb, so he opened not his mouth. What do those verses tell us? What does that verse tell us, actually? Reminds us of the silence of the Savior. You know, when people go silent, could be because of shock. We don't know what to say. The news just shocks us. It overwhelms us and just lost for words. But that wasn't the case here. Sometimes people are overwhelmed with surprise. Whoa, I didn't even dream about this. And again, they can't find words to say. That's not what happened here. Sometimes people become silent because of ignorance. They just can't comprehend what's going on. But when we come to Isaiah 53 and verse 7, the Lord was silent because of absolute control. And the Bible says, when he was reviled, he reviled not again. When he suffered, he threatened not. You know what we do? If someone does us in, if someone says something bad to us or does something bad to us, we might not shake our fists like this, but maybe inwardly we say, I'll get even. I'll settle the score. He's not going to get away with that. And yet there upon that cross, when the Lord Jesus was oppressed and afflicted, when people yelled at him and tore his character to shreds, he didn't open his mouth. He never retaliated. When he suffered, he threatened not. He was silent. But this verse tells me something else. It tells me about his submission. Did you get what it says here? He is led as a lamb to the slaughter. You get the picture of this wonderful, submissive man being led out to Skull Hill. He has a cross on his back. He, bearing his cross, went forth. Why was he going there? Because the world hated him. But he was going there to deal with our sin problem. He's going to pay a debt he did not owe because we owed a debt we could not pay. I needed someone to take my sins away. And there he went, silently, submissively. He was led. He wasn't driven. He wasn't pushed. He wasn't forced. And I've often thought of a verse in John's gospel. He, bearing his cross, went forth to the place of the skull. And I've often thought, you know, if that's the only verse that we had concerning his sufferings,

0: We'd never know if there's anybody else around.
1: We have a picture of one man, he bearing his cross. He went forth to the place of the skull. He went submissively. But I want you to notice as I close, he was going to the slaughter. Ever been to the slaughterhouse? I've been there once. It was pretty powerful. There's a slaughterhouse in Postville, Iowa. It's a Jewish slaughterhouse. They take care of the deaths of animals in a unique and a different way. They don't use a stun gun or anything like that. They use a large scalpel. And on that particular afternoon, we were brought in. We were given some white lab coats, but I wish we had some boots. And we came to the place where the large steers were being brought to the place of being slaughtered. And you know, I won't give you the details, but I'll just say this. There was a mechanized cage, and there was a bit of a runway with fences. I was watching as these large animals were coming in. And there were two things that impressed me about that slaughterhouse experience. Number one, those animals had no awareness of where they were going. They were just very quietly following one another until it was their turn, until their turn, until their turn. They had no awareness of what was just ahead of them. You know, when I come to the cross, I understand that he was fully aware of what was ahead. It was going to be a slaughter. It was going to be death. There's going to be bloodshed. There's going to be hatred. There's going to be the judgment of God in the darkness. And yet he, knowing all of that, fully, didn't take it by surprise. He willingly went to the cross to become our substitute, to take our judgment upon himself. There's another thing I had noticed as I close. The individual that was cutting the jugular with a large scalpel was a rabbi. And yes, they had all kinds of running water, and there were other attendants. But you know, as that rabbi would slice the jugular and the blood would flow, I was aware that these men, they didn't hate the animals. There was no animosity. They were just doing their job, and they were doing it very effectively. But when I come to the place called Calvary, there was absolute hatred for this lovely man that had only brought blessing, that had only spoken truth, and that was now laying down his life that their sins might be taken away. No awareness, but he was aware. No animosity, but all the world hated him. In fact, the Bible says, they that hate me for no reason at all are more than the hairs of my head. And yet, my dear friend, he went willingly. He went willingly. Because you see, at that cross, the Lord laid on him the sin of us all. And when I understood the truth of that, that's for me. That's all for me. And in that night of understanding, that moment of understanding, I appreciated the Lord Jesus for me for the very first time. I thanked him for dying in my place. That's what Isaiah is writing about. How God sees sin. And yes, how God solves sin. And tonight you could leave this gospel meeting rejoicing that my sins are gone. My fears are over. And I'm heading for heaven.
2: You have heard that all of us, like sheep, have wandered from God and chosen our own way. You have also heard the wonderful news that God laid the sin of us all upon his Son, Jesus Christ. The Lord Jesus knew exactly what awaited him at Calvary, yet he willingly went there to take the judgment that we deserve. Salvation does not begin by trying to improve ourselves, hide our failures, or earn God's acceptance. It begins when we honestly acknowledge that we are lost and personally trust the Savior who died in our place. Do not allow this message to become merely another Bible story that you hear and then forget. Turn to Christ today, thank him for bearing your sin, and receive the everlasting life that God freely offers to everyone who believes.
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3: 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My name is Glenn Todd. Thank you once again for listening, and we invite you to join us again next week at the same time for Anchor Point, where we believe that Christ alone is the anchor for the soul.

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1: 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Clearing this evening with overnight fog patches and a low of plus 3. Tomorrow morning, fog patches, otherwise sunshine with a high of 22. On Tuesday, it'll be sunny, 23 degrees, and then showers for Wednesday, a high of 20. Current weather conditions and the 7-day forecast can be found anytime on your Discover Westman app. I'm Judy Peters.
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3: 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Thanks so much for listening, for being here today. We've been in the book of Mark for the past while, in Mark chapter 15, the suffering of Jesus. And it's good to look at the cost of our salvation. For us, salvation is free, but for God, it cost him the death of his son. The last 2 weeks, we've been talking about change in our lives. We have seen that God never changes. Our life almost constantly changes, and God wants to change us to make us a new creation. And if you've missed any of these messages, please visit our YouTube channel, search Gospel Message Radio, or my name, Wes Heppner, and you're welcome to listen. Today, we want to start a new series from the Old Testament and take a look at a character that almost all of us know. The character is David, the boy who was a shepherd, anointed as king, killed Goliath, had to run for his life, and then became king of Israel. If you think of the story of David, what's the first thing that comes to your mind? Now, David is mentioned more than 1,100 times in the Bible, and there's roughly 60 chapters in the Old Testament that tell the story of his life. That's an amazing amount of biblical attention given to one man. We think he wrote 73 Psalms, and his primary life story runs through 1 Samuel 16 to 1 Kings 2, with additional parallel accounts in 1 Chronicles 10 to 29. Now, we're going to go back to the book of Mark later, be looking for that, but today we start the story of David. And today, we look at God choosing David and why he chooses him, and ask ourselves this question: who is God looking for, and why? Before we go into that, let's pray. Heavenly Father, we thank you for this day. We thank you for this opportunity on this radio program to share your word. Heavenly Father, bless each listener. Help them to know that you are God, that you are right, that you are merciful, and that you love them. Heavenly Father, I pray for those that are hurting, that you will lift them up, that they will know that you love them, that you will comfort them with their broken heart. Heavenly Father, and just be with them through this time. I pray that this message would be spoken your way, according to your will, and you would get all the honor and glory for it, Heavenly Father. I pray this in your name, in the name of Jesus Christ. Amen. So we're going to start the story of David in 1 Samuel chapter 16, verses 1 through 13. If you have your Bibles, turn there. Verse 1 says, "The Lord said unto Samuel, how long wilt thou mourn for Saul, seeing I have rejected him from reigning over Israel? Fill thine horn with oil and go. I will send thee to Jesse the Bethlehemite, for I have provided me a king among his sons. And Samuel said, how can I go? If Saul hear it, he will kill me. And the Lord said, take an heifer with thee, and say, I am come to sacrifice to the Lord. And call Jesse to the sacrifice, and I will show thee what thou shalt do. And thou shalt anoint unto me him whom I name unto thee. And Samuel did that which the Lord spake, and came to Bethlehem, and the elders of the town trembled at his coming, and said, comest thou peaceably? And he said, peaceably. I am come to sacrifice unto the Lord. Sanctify yourselves, and come with me to sacrifice. And he sanctified Jesse and his sons, and called them to the sacrifice. And it came to pass, when they were come, that he looked at Eliab, and said, surely the Lord's anointed is before him. But the Lord said unto Samuel, look not on his countenance, or on the height of his stature, because I have refused him. For the Lord seeth not as man seeth, for man looketh on the outward appearance, but the Lord looketh on the heart. Then Jesse called Abinadab, and made him pass before Samuel, and he said, neither hath the Lord chosen him. Then Jesse made Shammah to pass by, and he said, neither hath the Lord chosen this. Again Jesse made seven of his sons to pass before Samuel. And Samuel said unto Jesse, The Lord hath not chosen these. And Samuel said unto Jesse, Are here all thy children? And he said, There remaineth yet the youngest, and behold, he keepeth the sheep. And Samuel said unto Jesse, Send and fetch him, for we will not sit down till he come hither. And he sent and brought him in. Now he was ruddy and withal of a beautiful countenance, and goodly to look to. And the Lord said, Arise, anoint him, for this is he. Then Samuel took the horn of oil and anointed him in the midst of his brethren. And the Spirit of the Lord came upon David from that day forward. So Samuel rose up and went to Ramah. So we want to start with this idea of God chooses. God chooses here, and we see that God chose David. We see that in verse 1, God encourages Samuel not to mourn for Saul, but to fill his horn and to go to Jesse. And then in verse 12 and 13, God tells Samuel exactly who to anoint. That is David. Before David knew what was happening, before Saul knew what was happening, before Israel knew what was happening, God chooses. David didn't know his life would be changed forever. He didn't have any dreams of becoming a king. He was a shepherd boy who could play the harp. He was the lowest of all his father's sons. Even his own father thought less of him than all the others. Now, there are things going on in the world, in the spiritual realm, that you and I are not aware of. God is working a plan for you to serve him, to build his kingdom. He's chosen you for something special, and you probably don't know it yet. Here we see the story of David beginning. On the day God came to Samuel, David's probably tending sheep, maybe fighting off a lion, playing his harp, not having an idea of what God was doing. And yet, God was doing it. God chooses. God doesn't ask anyone for advice about his choice. Notice God doesn't ask Samuel who he thinks would be a good choice. He doesn't ask the priest who will be a good king. God knows who he wants to choose. And because he is God, he gets to choose. And if you read the language in this verse, God provides for his kingdom. The Bible says, I have provided me a king among his sons. The people God chooses are for him to use to build his kingdom. Often we believe that God chooses someone for us who will be useful for us or maybe even do what we want. But God chooses who he wants to provide for his kingdom, like he did in the life of David. God wanted a man after his heart to lead his people. 2 Corinthians 10:18 says, For not he that commendeth himself is approved, but whom the Lord commendeth. God chooses. And then the second part, some don't like God's choice. In verse 2, Samuel says, I don't know if I want to go choose. Saul will kill me. He calls Jesse and the elders, and they're wondering, did you come peaceably? Samuel's afraid that Saul would feel threatened, that Saul would kill him if he chose another king. In those days, the king would try to stay in power as long as he could. He would kill people that were threatening his power, and sometimes even kill his own sons to stay in power longer. We see in the story of Jesus how Herod killed all the children 2 years and younger because he heard there would be a king born. The people that are in power, that have the position, can become prideful and think it's all about me. And they don't have to follow the word of God any longer. That's where Saul was. He was disobedient. And those people feel threatened by people that God chooses because they feel like they could be replaced. Let's remember, any time we're in a position where we have authority, it is God who put us there, and he can also take away this position and replace us as he sees fit. Let's make sure we're obedient and follow his word. And instead of holding on to our position, let's prepare the next generation of leaders to be ready to take over and lead in the building of the kingdom of God. God chooses, and some people don't like who he chooses. Also, in this text, we see people see different than God sees. In verse 6, Samuel looks at Eliab and says, This must be God's anointed. Same thing with Abinadab. And the sons further, he thinks this must be the one. Now, remember, God sees different. People see different than God sees. People look at the position in the family. He's the oldest. He's the man. He's always been the leader. He's always done the important jobs. In David's family, his brothers were like that. And he's the youngest, tending the sheep. Joseph had the same problem as one of the youngest brothers. His brothers hated him. Even the father of the family was wrong on who God would choose. He brought his sons to the prophet in order of those he thought would be chosen. Now, it probably was oldest to youngest, but it was clearly who he thought would be chosen. David was not even invited. David was not even there. Jesse did not even call him to sacrifice with the family. But remember the story. All of this does not matter because God still chooses who he wants, even if others have other thoughts and opinions. I think often today we're so concerned with other people's opinion, but God chooses who serves, where they serve, when they serve, and how they serve. David might have been the last choice to be the next king of Israel. He was the last choice in his own family, and yet it didn't matter because of what God sees. People look on the outside, but God looks at something different, which brings us to our last point. God sees the heart. Verse 7, the Lord said unto Samuel, look not at his countenance or at the height of his stature, because I have refused him, for the Lord seeth not as man seeth. For man looketh on the outward appearance, but the Lord looketh at the heart. God looks at your heart. God is much more concerned with the inside than the outside. God does not care so much how big you are, how good looking you are, how strong you are. These are things we focus on way too much. God looks at the heart. So what does that mean? What is God looking at? Is it the muscle in our body that pumps our blood all day so that we stay alive? What does the Bible say about the heart? In the Bible, the heart usually means more than the physical organ or simply our emotions. It refers to the inner person, the center of our thoughts, desires, will, motives, and spiritual life. Jesus gives perhaps the clearest explanation. He says, Mark 7:21, for from within, out of the heart of men, proceed evil thoughts. Proverbs says, keep thy heart with all diligence, for out of it are the issues of life. Proverbs 4:23. The idea is what is inside eventually comes out in how we live. And God knew what David's heart was, that it was after him, and that would come out in his life. And this is also why God chooses certain people. The heart includes several areas, the spiritual heart now. The thoughts, what we think, and the reason we think that. Our desires, what we want, love, and pursue. Our will, what we choose and decide. Our emotions, the joy, the sorrow, our fear, and love. Our motives, why we do what we do. Our character, the kind of person we are on the inside. Our spiritual life, our response to God. A few examples from Scripture. Proverbs 23:7, as a man thinketh in his heart, so is he. That shows us the heart involves the person's inner thinking and character. Jesus says in Matthew 22:37, thou shalt love the Lord thy God with all thy heart. He isn't saying merely to have an emotional affection for God. It means to love God with your entire being, your desires, will, thoughts, and devotion. The heart is especially important spiritually. The Bible repeatedly emphasizes that God is concerned with what is happening inside of us, not merely our outward appearance. Which brings us back to our text. Man looks at the outward appearance, but the Lord looks at the heart. This is so important because a person can look good outwardly while having a heart that is far from God. Again, this is why God chooses some people for certain things, and we look at the outside and don't understand. Jesus said of some religious people, this people draweth nigh unto me with their mouth, but their heart is far from me. Matthew 15, verse 8. Often we want to have someone in position that looks good from the outside, that may be religious, but sometimes those people are not right from the inside and not right for that position. In this story, Saul was an exceptional person. He was exceptionally built from the outside. But from the inside, he was full of himself, disobedient to God. In the story of David that we're just starting, we see this shepherd boy, a nobody, the least of his family. And all they saw was David the shepherd, but God saw David the king. My friend, God looks at the inside, at your heart. How is your heart? Is it ready to serve? If God looks at your heart, what does he see? Now, David, he's just a boy. His story is beginning. He has no idea where it was going to go or what it was going to become. But the prophet of Israel is at his house. All his family, they see him anointed as king, and God is about to change his life forever. And then later, this same David, the psalmist, writes, "Create in me a clean heart, O God, and renew a right spirit within me." My name is Wes Heppner. You've been listening to the Gospel Message radio program. Have a good and godly week.
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1: There will one day be a new heaven and a new earth. But when will this happen? Well, stay with us right now and find out.

0: You're listening to the Question and Answer program with our Bible teacher, Dr. J. Vernon McGee, and this program is a ministry of the Through the Bible radio network. Now, our first question today comes to us from a listener in Winter Park, Florida. He says, "It's my understanding that you teach that the current return of the Israelites to Israel is not a fulfillment of prophecy, because when God returns them to that land, it will be in belief, not unbelief. However, one expositor stated that God could bring Israel back in unbelief based on Ezekiel chapter 36, verses 24 and 25. In your book on Ezekiel, you seem to avoid these verses altogether. Could you please explain your position on these two verses in Ezekiel 36?
1: Well, those two verses are only part of a longer prophecy. I was taking the entire prophecy and giving, in a nutshell, my interpretation of the entire prophecy. And because of that, I did not go into detail, because this had been up so many times before, like Isaiah and Jeremiah, and it would come up again and again in the minor prophets, that I did not see any reason for repetition of this. I'm glad, though, that you called attention to it, because it may look to you that I purposely avoided these two verses, which I did not do at all. I considered the whole prophecy here. You understand, these two verses are just part of a much larger prophecy, and I do not mean to infer that Israel will not go back in unbelief, but go back in belief. They do go back in unbelief, and this man is entirely right about that. But the question is not their return in unbelief. The question is, when do they return in unbelief? My thinking is they do not return in unbelief till the beginning of the Great Tribulation period. My feeling is that as long as the church is in the world, they will not go back to the land, and God will wind up the clock of prophecy, which is ISRAEL, and not GRUEN or BULOVA. But God will not begin to move with the nation Israel and the Gentiles in the world until he calls the people out of the world. So what you have here is a total prophecy that has to do with the return of Israel back to the land after he's through with the church. I do not think any return of Israel to the land today, either in belief or unbelief, would be a fulfillment of prophecy. So it has to do with the time this prophecy here does, and I think that we can date it very easily, because don't lift out just two verses and build an interpretation on that. Use the entire prophecy, and actually this prophecy goes on over into the 37th chapter, and that's where you're going to get the order of events. And let me run through that if you don't mind. Now, I'm going to move up in the prophecy, actually not to the very beginning. It really begins in verse 16, where it says, "Moreover, the word of the Lord came unto me, saying, Son of man, when the house of Israel dwelt in their own land." And he goes back to the time before the captivity, when they did dwell in the land. And the reason that he has scattered them is because they had turned to other gods. But God says, I do have pity upon them, and there is a time coming when I will return them to the land. Now, I'll pick up reading again at verse 22. You begin with 24, and let me take more of the prophecy here than you've given. "Therefore say unto the house of Israel, Thus saith the Lord God, I do not this for your sakes, O house of Israel, but for mine own holy name's sake, which ye have profaned among the heathen whither ye went. And I will sanctify my great name, which was profaned among the heathen, which ye have profaned in the midst of them. And the heathen shall know that I am the Lord, saith the Lord God, when I shall be sanctified in you before their eyes." Now, the nation Israel has been scattered throughout the world. Honestly, they've been no credit to God at all during all this period. They have moved entirely away from the Old Testament. Even the so-called Orthodox, they attempt to follow meticulously some of the ritual of the Old Testament. But you remember that the Lord Jesus said that the letter killeth, it's the spirit that maketh alive, and the spirit of the thing is gone, so that they have not honored God. And as a result, God is not using them today. Now, God says, though you have disgraced me, I pity you, and I have mercy upon you. And I intend to not throw you overboard. I intend to return you to that land. Now he says, for I will take you from among the heathen, gather you out of all countries, and I'll bring you into your own land. Then will I sprinkle clean water upon you, and ye shall be clean from all your filthiness, and from all your idols will I cleanse you. A new heart also will I give unto you, and a new spirit will I put within you. And I will take away the stony heart out of your flesh, and I'll give you a heart of flesh. And I'll put my spirit within you, and cause you to walk in my statutes, and ye shall keep my judgments and do them. Now you see, when you put all this prophecy together, that when God returns him back to their land, he's going to put the Spirit of God within them, and they're going to be a credit and a witness to the world in that day. Now, surely no one today would say the present return of Israel to that land has caused the world to turn to God. In fact, the matter is, a great many, I think, have been turned the other way around. And the very interesting thing is, in that day, he goes on to say, if you move down in the prophecy, and they shall say, this land that was desolate is become like the Garden of Eden. Has that happened today? Of course not. That land is not like the Garden of Eden, and a few orange trees and tomato plants just haven't made it that. It's marvelous what's happened over there, but to say that you have the fulfillment of prophecy is certainly to negate prophecy and to make the Word of God sound as if the Lord is boasting and using superlatives when he ought not to be using them. Well, when God returns them to the land, all the superlatives are going to be true. Now, this is the same program that we have given by James on the day that they met in Jerusalem for the first council of the church, and that's recorded in the 15th chapter of Acts. We're told in verse 13 of Acts 15, and after they had held their peace, James answered, saying, men and brethren, hearken unto me. Simeon hath declared how God at the first did visit the Gentiles to take out of them a people for his name. That is, God today is calling a people out of the Gentiles, along with members of the nation Israel, into this body that we know as the church. Paul speaks of it as that both Jew and Gentile now are made into a new body, and that's the church. And now James goes on to say in verse 15, and to this agree the words of the prophets, as it is written, after this, after what? After God gets through with the church, calling a people out of the world, and the church is complete, he'll take the church out of the world. And what will he do? After this, I will return and build again the tabernacle of David, which is fallen down, and I will build again the ruins thereof, and I'll set it up, that the residue of men might seek after the Lord, and all the Gentiles, upon whom my name is called, saith the Lord, who doeth all these things. Now today he's calling out of the Gentiles a people. Then it will be all the Gentiles. Now, what will be the order of events when God will return them back to the land in unbelief and then fill them with his Spirit, make them alive in the Lord and alive to God and a witness to him in the world? When's that all going to take place? Well, will you notice that in Ezekiel 37, and you just continue right on into chapter 37 here, and he gives here the order of the events. And you will remember, it was the vision of the valley of dead bones. Now, let me read verse 1 of chapter 37. The hand of the Lord was upon me, carried me out in the spirit of the Lord, and set me down in the midst of the valley, which was full of bone. Now, I'm not going to read the rest of that part of the prophecy. You remember, he went out in the valley, and there were bones, and they were scattered, and they were very dead. And so God asked Ezekiel, says, can these bones live? And Ezekiel just same as said, well, you know, I don't. As far as Ezekiel was concerned, they were dead bones, and that's about all you could say about it. There was no possibility of Ezekiel having anything to do with bringing life to them. Now, Ezekiel made it very clear that those bones, as far as he could see, could not live. Then the bones began to come together. They began to form skeletons. And then the next thing happened, flesh came upon those bones. But what do you have now? Just a lot of corpses around. All you have, you still have a graveyard, only instead of being bones, they are bones with flesh and skin upon them. And that's all you have. And now, this is the interpretation. This is God's interpretation.

0: Now what happens? Therefore prophesy and say unto them, thus saith the Lord God, behold, O my people, I will open your graves and cause you to come up out of your graves, and I'm going to bring you into the land of Israel. He brings them there as dead bones. He's just moving quite a few corpses there. That's all. Now, I think that's what you have today. If you want to try to use this prophecy to somehow or another fit into current events, maybe Israel has come together, the bones have, and maybe there is flesh on it. But what do you have? You have a corpse. There's no life there. The prophecy has not literally been fulfilled, you see. If this present return to the land is this that's mentioned here, then it ought to follow through. It hasn't followed through, not at all. Now, will you notice, and ye shall know that I'm the Lord when I have opened your graves, O my people, and brought you up out of your graves. And I shall put my spirit in you, and ye shall live, and I shall place you in your own land. Then shall ye know that I, the Lord, have spoken it and performed it, saith the Lord. Now, as I understand prophecy in the order of events and the proper sequence, that God today is calling a people out of the world and the church. He's not actually dealing with the nation Israel as a nation as he did in the past. Now, God intends to complete his purpose in the church, and it'll be taken out of the world because the church is to go to a place that the Lord Jesus is preparing for it. Now, when the church leaves the world, God is going to turn again to use these people. In that day, they'll not be a disgrace. They're going to be filled with the Spirit of God. We're told that 144,000 of them, and out of each tribe, will be sealed to be witnesses for God throughout the world during the Great Tribulation period, you see. So that when we are talking about the children of Israel returning back to the land of Israel, and when I say they're not going to return until after the church is removed from the earth, and after the tribulation begins, at some period after the church removes, that I'm not saying that they're going to be returned after they believe. They'll be returned in unbelief then. And if that's going to be so supernatural, that's going to cause multitudes of them to turn to God. Now, we're in a different time capsule today. Altogether different. We're in this period when God's calling a people out to his name. Now to take the prophecies of the Old Testament like this and wrench them right out of their context and apply them today is, to my judgment, mutilating prophecy. It's not taking it up. And even when Ezekiel went to the trouble of going to the Valley of Dead Bones and getting that vision, and then giving us the interpretation God had given him of this, that when the bones come together and they come back in the land of Israel, as they have today, all you've got is nothing in the world but a lot of dead bones. You don't have spiritual life at all. That is, if you wanted to make the prophecy apply to the present time. But I think when that time comes, God will be the one that will bring all of these bones together. He'll put the flesh upon it. He's the one that's going to breathe life into them. He is the one that'll make them a nation, and it'll be like a resurrection, life from the dead. They'll become a witness for God throughout the world. Now, I happen to be one of the hard heads that just will not accept their present return as being a fulfillment of prophecy. Sure, they've gone back in unbelief, and sure, they're going to go back in unbelief when God returns them. But when he returns them in unbelief, believe me, there will be a sequence of events going from scattered dead bones to bones coming together to flesh, and then to the life being put into the corpse that are there. So I think that's the picture that you have here in Ezekiel. And instead of it teaching the fact that the present return is fulfillment of prophecy, it really teaches the very opposite.
1: From the prophetic book of Ezekiel, we move to the prophetic book of Isaiah with this question from

0: listener in Garland, Texas. Could you please explain Isaiah chapter 65, verse 17?
1: And the verse reads, "For behold, I create new heavens and a new earth, and the former shall not be remembered nor come into mind." Well, I take it that the thing that really that you're interested in concerning this question is, when will God create the new heavens and the new earth? And the other question that might arise from this is that he says, "And the former shall not be remembered nor come into mind." And it will be so wonderful. The new heavens and the new earth are going to be so wonderful because you and I live in a sin-marred universe. Now, when God creates a new heavens and a new earth, it'll be so wonderful we'll forget all about this one that we've been in. But I have a notion that what you're interested in, how does it fit into the time schedule that we have given to us in the Word of God? The very interesting thing is that we have immediately after this the description given to us of the millennial reign of Christ here upon this earth. And that has led some to believe that you have a chronological order here and that this new heavens and new earth is created at the beginning of the millennium. Well, the problem with that is that the desert is made to blossom as the rose, but nothing said about it being a new earth at all. And death will still be prevalent during this period. The last enemy is not going to be destroyed until after Satan's final rebellion after the 1,000 years, so that you cannot fit that into this, that Isaiah is giving you a chronological outline. But if you've read Isaiah and studied it up to here, you know that that has not been the method that he has followed at all. So I'd like to deal with that question, when will God create a new heavens and a new earth? Well, we should look, I think, at two other references. One is here in the 51st chapter of Isaiah, and it's verse 16. It says, "And I've put my words in thy mouth, and I've covered thee with the shadow of mine hand, that I may plant the heavens and lay the foundation of the earth and say unto Zion, thou art my people." Another reference is found over in the 66th chapter at verse 22, and I'll read that. "But as the new heavens and the new earth, which I will make, shall remain before me, saith the Lord, so shall your seed and your name remain." Now, what he's doing in both those passages is making it very clear to Israel that though a new earth is going to come into existence, that doesn't mean that they will not have the same piece of real estate that God vouchsafed to them before. The physical shape of it may be very much like the universe we're in, this earth. I'm sure that a great many people would like to make some improvements. Well, there'll be a new earth, and those improvements will be there. But Israel will still be a people, still have a land. And that's the thing that he's making clear, I think, to them here. Now, we have one other reference, and it's an important one, and it's in the book of Revelation. And it says, "I saw a new heaven and a new earth, for the first heaven and the first earth were passed away, and there was no more sea. And I, John, saw the holy city, New Jerusalem, coming down from God out of heaven, prepared as a bride adorned for her husband." Now, we have here this tremendous picture of the new heavens and the new earth given to us, and there are several things that make it interesting. One is that here in Revelation, where you do have a chronological order followed, it comes in after the millennium. And after the millennium, why, for the first time, the new heavens and the new earth come into view. They weren't seen up to this point. He may have had them off somewhere, just brought them now into view. But as far as the stage on which humanity was playing out its sordid story, why, it's still on this old earth, and it's on also in the old heavens, by the way. But this is something new coming along. He does mention one great geographical change that will be made. There'll be no more sea, and the sea today actually makes life possible on this earth. And so you can see that God's going to bring into existence an altogether different method in that day, and it'll be a very wonderful method, you may be sure. And so many people seem to be disappointed that they're going to miss the sea. Well, if you're a child of God today, you're going to be in that new Jerusalem coming down from God out of heaven. There's always a question, how far down does it come? I do not know how close it comes to the earth. I would take it that it comes in sight of the earth. And that means that it could be almost any distance. But I believe that the new Jerusalem will become the center of God's creation, because he will be in the new Jerusalem, and God the Son will be there, and I take it God the Holy Spirit, all be in the new Jerusalem. And that'll be the center of God's universe. I have in my book, the second volume, quite an extended passage on the New Jerusalem, because I felt like it hasn't been dealt with enough today. We're so occupied with the here and now that we forget where we're going to move someday to our permanent address. And so it's a very wonderful place, by the way, as best I can tell, where we're going to be throughout eternity. And it'll become the center of God's universe. So the new heavens and the new earth will come into existence, apparently, at the end of the millennium and the beginning of eternity. And that is a pretty nice place for it to come in, according to the way I see it.
0: If you'd like more information on prophecy and God's Word, then we'd like to suggest a very helpful book called J. Vernon McGee on Prophecy. It covers a number of topics, including the rapture, the tribulation, the millennium, and the Antichrist, to name just a few. You can find more information by contacting our offices or going to our website. 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
1: 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Clearing this evening with overnight fog patches and a low of plus 3. Tomorrow morning, fog patches, otherwise sunshine with a high of 22. On Tuesday, it'll be sunny, 23 degrees, and then showers for Wednesday, a high of 20. Current weather conditions and the 7-day forecast can be found anytime on your Discover Westman app. I'm Judy Peters.

Overlooking the Atlantic from our studios here in Halifax, Nova Scotia, this is the People's Gospel Hour. I'm William Steves, and it's a wonderful day to worship God. This month, we have an assorted selection of messages preached by Pastor Perry F. Rockwood, who is now at home with the Lord. Let's pray. Dear Heavenly Father, thank you that you are a God who hears my prayers. There are billions of people alive today, and still, you listen to me. You listen to the prayers of every other person who comes before your eternal throne of grace. The magnitude of your care for us is astonishing. I pray that you would help us never to grow tired of worshiping you for your majestic kindness, because it is in the name of Jesus that we pray. Amen. We are blessed to have each of you tune in with us today. Our scripture reading passage this morning will be Job 38:1-15.

Today's letter comes from Quebec. It says, I hope all goes well for you. I thank the Lord for another day of your ministry as you continue his good work. Thank you for your kind words and your prayers, listener. We rejoice to serve our Savior. Our scripture reading for today is Job 38, 1 through 15. Then the Lord answered Job out of the whirlwind and said, Who is this that darkeneth counsel by words without knowledge? Gird up now thy loins like a man, for I will demand of thee, and answer thou me. Where wast thou when I laid the foundations of the earth? Declare, if thou hast understanding. Who hath laid the measures thereof, if thou knowest? Or who hath stretched a line upon it? Whereupon are the foundations thereof fastened? Or who laid the cornerstone thereof, when the morning stars sang together, and all the sons of God shouted for joy? Or who shut up the sea with doors, when it brake forth, as if it had issued out of the womb? When I made the cloud the garment thereof, and thick darkness a swaddling band for it, and brake up for it my decreed place, and set bars and doors, and said, Hitherto shalt thou come, but no further, and here shall thy proud waves be stayed. Hast thou commanded the morning since thy days, and caused the dayspring to know his place, that it might take hold of the ends of the earth, that the wicked might be shaken out of it? It is turned as clay to the seal, and they stand as a garment, and from the wicked their light is withholden, and the high arm shall be broken. May God bless the reading of his word.

And now, it's time for a selection from our Sunday scrapbook. Every month, we get so many letters from people who are asking how they can pray for us. So this month, I want to give you several ways that you can pray for us and also for any gospel ministry. This week, the prayer request I want to emphasize is the financial need of the ministry. A ministry like this obviously costs a lot of money, and we are fully supported by the gifts of our listeners. We are so grateful to each person who has partnered with us financially. But more than that, my encouragement to you is that you pray with us that God provides the money that we need. Maintaining our studios here in Halifax, paying the salaries of our staff, paying the print and distribution costs for our monthly standards, and most importantly, paying for airtime on all the different radio stations, each of those things cost money. Now make no mistake, we are confident that God will continue to provide every penny that we need in His time and His own goodwill. However, in the scriptures, God has called His people to pray for each of their needs so that He can be glorified when He answers the prayers of His saints. When you pray for us this week, would you specifically pray that the Lord would bring in the funds to meet our ministry needs each month? Also, please thank the Lord for already providing us so much. He has kept us on the air for 79 years now. We operate only by His generous grace, so pray that we would be able to continue. Likewise, I encourage you to pray the same thing for each of the gospel ministries which have blessed you and strengthened your heart. Our God is a gracious provider, and it is by His grace that each of these ministries is able to operate. I trust you will continue to render to God praise and thanksgiving for His continual provision.

You are listening to the People's Gospel Hour. I'm William Steves. Luke 12, 2 and 3. For there is nothing covered that shall not be revealed, neither hid that shall not be known. Therefore, whatsoever ye have spoken in darkness shall be heard in the light, and that which ye have spoken in the ear in closets shall be proclaimed upon the housetops. There is no sin that can be kept secret from God. God sees all the secret thoughts of our hearts, the things that we keep hidden from everyone else. You might well present the picture of a perfect Christian to everyone who knows you. You might fool your pastor, your spouse, your children, your friends. But you can never fool God. Trying to hide your sin is like Adam and Eve playing hide and seek in the garden with the Lord of eternity. It doesn't work. The Lord knows your secrets, and the scripture says that every secret sin will be revealed one day. Isn't it better to repent today? Isn't it better to turn from your wicked ways and come to the merciful Lord? The word says that God is a gracious God, slow to anger, and of great mercy. Why not cast yourself on his mercy and be cleansed of the secret sins of your heart? Our prayer is that this month's series of messages will be a blessing and a challenge to you. The September edition of the Gospel Standard is available upon request. 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Our mailing address is The People's Gospel Hour, Post Office Box 1660, Halifax, Nova Scotia, Canada, B3J3A1. And our United States address is The People's Gospel Hour, Post Office Box 55862, Boston, Massachusetts, 02205. And now, after a brief ministry and music, the message from Pastor Perry F. Rockwood, who is at home with the Lord.

0: Shall we pray? Heavenly Father, we're thankful today for the Lord Jesus, our Savior, who died for us, rose again, and lives today. We thank Thee for the precious blood that was shed for the remission of our sins. And now, dear Lord, we ask ourselves the question, have I done my best for Jesus? We know that we're to live with eternity's values in view. We know that we do not have many more years to go. And, dear Lord, today I just pray that Thou wilt speak and draw each one of us as Thy children unto Thyself, that we might consecrate our lives afresh. Father, I pray for those who are not saved. Dear Lord, speak today. Help them to see their sin need, to repent of sin and to come to the Savior. I pray for those who are not well, those who are aged, those who are lonely, those mourning the loss of loved ones. Undertake for each one. I pray for the young people in correctional institutions, penitentiaries and jails. Oh, that they might turn to the Lord and give their lives over to Thee. I pray in Jesus' name, amen. I have one text today. 1 Timothy 4, verse 8. For bodily exercise profiteth little. Why, you'd think today with all the exercising and sports that bodily exercise was the most important thing. God says bodily exercise profiteth little. But He says godliness is profitable unto all things. I wonder how many of you think that godliness is really profitable. That's the bottom line of the Christian life. I wonder, would you think that it was profitable for John the Baptist? You remember he came preaching in the wilderness, baptizing in the River Jordan. He attracted great crowds of people who later left him and followed Jesus. But he said, He must increase, but I must decrease, John 3:30. He was not only a great and faithful preacher, but he had the right spirit. But what happened? He was beheaded by Herod. Did it pay him to serve Jesus? Was it profitable for him? We think of Stephen, that wonderful and faithful deacon. He went out to preach Christ, and they stoned him to death. Was it profitable for him to serve Christ? We think of Paul. He gave up everything to follow Christ. Just after his conversion, Ananias, led by the Spirit, was sent to tell him how great things he must suffer for Christ's sake, Acts 9. And Paul did suffer. He was beaten often. He was shipwrecked. He knew hunger and thirst and cold. He spent much time in jail and was finally beheaded. Was it profitable for him to serve Jesus? I think of the beloved Apostle John, who loved Jesus and leaned on his bosom at the Last Supper. He preached Christ for 50 or 60 years, then was banished to Patmos in his old age. There he is alone on that lonely island, longing to see Jesus. Was it profitable for him to serve Jesus? The answer to all these questions is yes. Yes, it's profitable. Godliness is profitable. For although these men suffered greatly, God brought them out and crowned them with honor and glory and gave them a big place in heaven. He gave them a big place in history also. We don't remember those who persecuted them, but after nearly 2,000 years, John the Baptist and Stephen and Paul and John have their names written high on the roll of the world's greatest men. Yes, it is profitable to serve the Lord Jesus Christ. Let me ask you this question. Is it profitable to pray? I know that sometimes we pray for something and seems as though nothing happens. Then we may say, well, what's the use? Listen, we are saying that prayer doesn't pay. But prayer does pay. Oh, often it helps us to get what we need. Often it makes us see that we don't need what we ask for. God knows what is best for us. And we can really believe God as we get on our knees in prayer. Many of you today are without a job. I believe God can get you a job if you're in prayer. And so with the needs of that family, that marriage, that home, that job, that business. Look at the first church in Jerusalem. There came a day when some of their preachers were arrested and threatened with harm if they kept on preaching Christ. When they were released, they called the church together and told the members what had happened. And what did they do? They didn't make a protest to the authorities. They didn't march around the government building. They were no match for the government. All the powers of society were against them, just as most of the powers of society are against Jesus today. There was only one thing left for them to do, and they did it. They prayed. Let me read Acts 4:31. And when they had prayed, the place was shaken where they were assembled together, and they were all filled with the Holy Ghost, and they spake the word of God with boldness. And the multitude of them that believed were of one heart and of one soul. Neither said any of them that aught of the things which he possessed was his own, but they had all things common. And with great power gave the apostles witness of the resurrection of the Lord Jesus, and great peace was upon them all. Oh, the greatest privilege you have is to pray. You may be aged, you may not be well, you can pray. That's one thing you can do. If you know Jesus Christ is your Savior, you can really pray. It's the greatest ministry of all. You can reach souls in Africa, in Israel, in Russia, in Great Britain, in other areas of the world, even through our own broadcast, by prayer. Prayer is a tremendous ministry, and prayer is profitable. Let me ask this question. Does it pay to obey God? Is obedience profitable? In Deuteronomy chapter 28, God tells Moses how he will bless the people if they are obedient to him. He says that those who live in the city and those who are farmers in the field will prosper if they will only keep his commandments. Then he says a striking thing, "And the Lord shall make thee the head and not the tail, and thou shalt be above only and not beneath." Deuteronomy 28:13. The same thing applies today. If we obey God, we will be winners. If we disobey him, we will be losers. When Moses was leading Israel toward the promised land, he had trouble with the Amalekites. These people called on, really, a guerrilla warfare against Israel. They sniped at them from the rear and killed those who fell behind. And God said, "I will punish the Amalekites." Well, the time came when Saul was king, and God said to him, "I remember the sin of the Amalekites. Now I want you to destroy them and all their property and all their cattle." So Saul went to battle with them and won the victory. Later, Samuel came along. You know, the preachers sometimes come along at the most inopportune time. Oh, yes, maybe this preacher today is speaking to you when you don't want to obey God. Samuel didn't say a word. Saul spoke up and said, "I did all that God commanded. I slew the Amalekites." Right then, some sheep began to bleat, and the oxen began lowing, and gave the king away. The preacher said, "If you destroyed as God told you to destroy, what is that noise I hear?" "Oh," said the king, "we brought some of the cattle home to be sacrificed to the Lord." But Samuel said, "That's not the thing. God told you to destroy the cattle, and to obey is better than sacrifice. To obey is better than sacrifice." Samuel was simply saying that nothing in the world can take the place of obedience to God. If God is telling you to do a certain thing, nothing else can take the place of that thing. For instance, God calls a man to preach. God may be calling some of you in a full-time Christian service. My, if God calls you, you ought to obey. It's not saying, "Well, I don't think I can do this, and I don't think I could do that." That's not the issue. Does God call you? Did God call you to teach a Sunday school class? Does God call you to go out there and witness? Of course he does. And friends, it pays to be obedient. Does God call you to be baptized? Yes. Does God call you to enter into fellowship with other saints? Yes. Listen, they will never mean much to the cause of Christ if there's no obedience. What the Lord requires, first of all, is obedience to the Word of God. Let me ask you this question. Godliness is profitable. Is it profitable to tithe our money? God says in Malachi 3:10, "Bring ye all the tithes into the storehouse." And I don't think the storehouse is necessarily the local church, friends. There was no church back there anyway. I believe that the storehouse is the place where God wants us to give, and I believe the local church has first priority upon our giving. But I believe that we're to give as God leads us to give, that there may be meat in mine house. And prove me now herewith, saith the Lord of hosts, if I will not open you the windows of heaven, and pour you out a blessing, that there shall not be room enough to receive it. And friends, that's been my testimony all down through the years. When I was saved, God showed me how wonderful it would be to tithe my money. And I know when I went to university, I only had $18 in my pocket. I never had a suit of clothes. But when I would go to church, if God sent in a dollar, I'd put 10 cents in the offering plate. If God sent in 10 cents, I'd put 1 cent in the offering plate. And it's been a blessing all down through the years. Then when I finished university, I went to Montreal to McGill University, and I arrived there with 25 cents in my pocket. That's all I had. And, it was just wonderful. God sent in a dollar again, I would put 10 cents in the collection plate. And all down through the years, I've never really had much money as far as money was concerned. But I've had everything I need in clothes and food and beautiful places to live and all that goes with it. And I believe that God will honor those who honor him by giving of their tithes. And oh, such a blessing. Oh, many of you ought to be laying up treasures in heaven when you're just really grubbing around in this world and just leaving estates to this world when you could be really laying up treasures in heaven. How good it is to tithe. It's profitable. It pays. And God will bless you for it. I want to say one more thing. Do you think it's profitable to say no? Daniel was taken to Babylon and placed in a school with other young men to be trained for the king's service. Daniel and his three friends were faithful to God, and they were given wine to drink and the king's meat. Daniel said, "We cannot eat and drink these things. It is against our religious convictions." Their teacher said, "If you refuse this meat and drink, you won't look so good as the other children, and the king will cut my head off." Daniel said, "Now listen, just test us for several days and see how things come out." So for 10 days they didn't eat the king's food, but held to their convictions. At the end of that time, they were better looking in every way than the other children. When they were examined as to wisdom and understanding, they were found to be 10 times wiser than the magicians and astrologers of the country. It paid them to say no. You young people, you ought to learn early to say no. Some of you girls, for example, go out with boys, and you unwisely allow them to indulge in certain intimacies that ought not to be. Don't be afraid to say no. And you boys, don't be afraid to say no when somebody gives you that cigarette, that drink, that drug. Don't be afraid to say no. Oh, listen, you have your first job, and you want to get ahead, and you want to stand in with a boss. And when you attend your first office party, you are going to be urged to drink. Can you say no? Or do you think you have to be one of the boys? Many a drunkard's career began with just one drink. That's all. One drink. Listen, it's profitable to say no. We don't have to go with the crowd. Take our stand for God. We're not asked to be in a popularity contest. We're asked to be faithful. And God says here, now look, profitable is godliness. Godliness is profitable. It pays to go God's way. Oh, how good it is to know the Lord. This broadcast is sponsored by the People's Gospel Hour, Box 1660, Halifax, Nova Scotia, Canada, B3J3A1. Our United States address, the People's Gospel Hour, Box 55862, Boston, Massachusetts, 02205. This is Miracle Month for our program. I do not believe the Lord's work should be neglected in the summer. I believe we can reach just as many this month with the gospel message as any other month. It would be a blessing to hear from you this week. Now, until the same time next week, the Lord willing, Pastor Perry F. Rockwood, may the Lord bless you and make you a blessing.
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2: 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Clearing this evening with overnight fog patches and a low of +3. Tomorrow morning, fog patches, otherwise sunshine with a high of 22. On Tuesday, it'll be sunny, 23 degrees, then showers for Wednesday, a high of 20. Current weather conditions and the 7-day forecast can be found anytime on your Discover Westman app. I'm Judy Peters.
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5: So you can have standards, you can have biblical standards, but you do it in the midst of showing an incredible depth of love. 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
4: Well, that's Dr. Jim Burns sharing about the complex dynamics the parents and their adult children often experience. And if you've got grown kids, you're going to find this conversation to be of great interest. Welcome to Focus on the Family with Jim Daly. I'm John Fuller.
6: Let me just speak to the parents directly. Are there days you're going, what am I doing? Everything I do is wrong. And just filling yourself up with guilt and trying to figure out a better pathway. I think parenting, it's not easy, but it is rewarding. And I can tell you now, with two boys in their 20s, I've really enjoyed every aspect of it. When they were little, man, watching those home videos now and laughing, them pretending to be French chefs, working with pepper, water, and mustard and mayonnaise.
4: It was delicious, I'm sure.
6: The best part was they didn't turn to Gene and I say, would you like a bite? We didn't have to do that part. But man, it is so funny watching those videos. Up until now, where, you know, the 20-somethings, it's full of serious questions about school and about vocation and about spouses and other things. So it's really been great, but it isn't easy. And I'm sure some of you are dealing with even greater difficulties with your adult children. It's one of the most common calls that we get here at Focus on the Family for counselors, and we welcome those calls. We want you to get in touch with us, call us. John will give details to do that in just a minute. But that is the question. My kids aren't following the Lord. They're not walking with the Lord. What do I do? And it's almost as if the more control you want to administer, you'll probably drive them further away. And we'll talk about that today with our great guest, Jim Burns.
4: And Jim is the founder of Homeward, which is all about educating, equipping, and encouraging parents to build God-honoring families from generation to generation. He's got a book on this topic called When Your Adult Child Strays, Trading Heartache for Hope. And by the way, Jim mentioned our counseling team, and they're a phone call away, 800, the letter A, and the word family.
6: Jim, welcome back to Focus. It's so good to see you.
7: Always great to be with you. I feel like I'm in a family reunion when
6: I'm here. Yeah, I can feel light and lifted up.
7: Yeah, I'm a little disappointed you didn't eat the mustard, pepper, salt thing.
6: Well, no, I would have tried it, just a little sip.
7: Yeah.
6: But they never pressured us, which I thought was great. It's very kind of them.
7: Yeah, now I just saw Trent as a 20-something. He's, you know, a lot taller than you and a lot bigger than you. He could have forced you at a certain time. He could today.
6: Eat this. But again, you're developing character in your sons and daughters that won't do that.
7: That's what we're trying.
6: And I'm proud to say he's never done that. But hey, let's go there. When parents think about raising toddlers or teenagers, they can expect challenges. Yeah. What I said was true. Somebody gave us great advice, Gene and I. They said, love every stage. Yeah. And we were kind of like, okay, what will that mean? Well, I think now on the back end, we get it. Yeah. And there are different challenges. Man, terrible twos are terrible. It's like, kid, do you not hear me? You know, about the tantrums and getting their own way and all that. Then they get to teenagerhood, and they want to be independent. Right. And you work through all those things, and then it happens. They go off for their vocation or for college or for whatever they're going to do. And there seems to be, in some situations, this great drift that occurs. So let's go there. Why do you say parenting adult children can actually be one of the hardest seasons compared to terrible twos and teens?
7: Right. Well, we do have to embrace that stage, but they're moving from dependence to independence very rapidly. So they get to a stage, it might be even 18, and they say, well, I'm an adult. And you're going, yeah, and I'm paying for their cell phone, and I'm, you know, paying for college, and I'm, you know, still paying for the insurance. And they're saying, but I want freedom. And at that stage, when they go into adulthood, a lot of times they don't know how to be an adult, so they're making some goofy decisions, and we don't know how to parent adult because we got these other stages down, but now we're in a new stage. And I don't think most of us saw that coming.
6: Yeah.
7: Most of us, again, who raised kids in the church or who had kids, you know, who were great, and all of a sudden they started violating values and they started straying from their faith and they started drifting from the family, you know, story. And we didn't see it coming.
6: Yeah,
7: we said, that's going to be somebody else's kid, not ours.
6: You have a story in the book about a woman named Amber. I'm sure you've changed all the names.
7: Yes.
6: But what was Amber's situation?
7: Yeah. Her dad is one of my best friends.
6: Okay.
7: And a great guy. He's actually been in the office with me here at Focus talking with you. And Amber, beautiful, wonderful, had some tough things happen that they didn't know about when she was in junior high. And the way she coped with that was to do some drugs and got to become sexually promiscuous and, you know, just a tough life and rebelled. She, I mean, this was the kid who was, you know, in the junior high was, you know, leading the Bible study type of a thing.
6: Yeah.
7: And she went from drug rehab to drug rehab. They stayed in her story. And today I happened to have breakfast with him last week. You know, she's 40 months sober. And she's actually working for the drug rehab center. And it's not perfect. But just, you know, through that process, and I thought this was a neat thing that they did, her parents did. They gave her a necklace. And the necklace said, peace, joy, hope. Peace from your past, joy for today, and hope for the future. And I said, that's beautiful. He said, you know, that was for her, but it's also for us. So what they did was they stayed in her story, and it wasn't easy.
6: What does that mean, though?
7: Yeah, stay in the story means that there's a mess, and they're in the messy middle. They don't just agree with her, and so they're not parenting, just go, hey, whatever you want to do, but they're also allowing, it was tough love. They were allowing, and tough love just means you allow the circumstances of her poor choices to actually take place. So they had to allow this beautiful kid, and I've known this girl all of her life, this beautiful girl to almost be homeless and make some horrible decisions that go against the grain of, you know, their belief system, but they still stayed in the story. They didn't agree with her. So, you know, they said, here's what we believe. Here's what our boundaries are. But they stayed in the story of the mess. So guess what? They were always safe. So if she had a problem, she was going to call back. Now, she may not call that day, but she would call back. She would come back into the situation, and they didn't enable her. You know, you can enable kids like Amber to dependency on you. But they didn't enable her. They helped her. They loved her.
6: Yeah, Jim, let me, you know, we need to ask these questions on behalf of those listening and watching. And so I'm thinking of Amber's situation. But how do parents balance, you know, what we've tried to express to them, unconditional love, the love of Christ?
7: Right, right.
6: With this idea that affirming that destructive behavior or not addressing it or not speaking it. Our temperaments as parents, it can be legalistic or the opposite, love at all costs.
7: And either one of those are good, Jim. You have rigid parenting. What does that equal? Rebellion. You have lenient parenting. That equals no, they're rudderless. So there's times we're going to have to take the hit. My friends had to with Amber and sometimes say, this is not appropriate. And actually, you can't bring that into our home because of the other kids. And that was hard for them. Yeah. But, you know, and you mentioned Christ. Christ led with love. He practiced kindness, but he also had no patience for hypocrisy, and he had boundaries around there. So it's weird to think that we're talking about boundaries with your adult kids. But, yeah, we need to have, you know, some boundaries sometimes with our adult kids. And that means we've got to talk to them about expectations. Here's what we're expecting. If you're going to live in our house, here's what we're expecting. And you know, it's better when you do that, not in the heat of the battle, but when you've kind of thought through it and when you've done it, when, you know, you're having a good conversations. Adult children also, they will support what they help create. So if you can bring them into the picture, that's really beneficial.
6: Yeah. Talk with them, get their opinion.
7: Yeah.
6: You mentioned this transition, you know, from kind of hands-on parenting up, you know, through kind of 17, 18, hopefully as a parent, you've been giving them more and more independence as they've gotten older.
7: Yeah.
6: And then there's this massive transition where you're no longer, hopefully, the handholder and the all-in parent, but you're now coach or influencer in their 20s.
7: Yeah.
6: Some parents struggle with that. I remember a story we received here at Focus where a professor had contacted us, and they were complaining that the classroom, this is a university where, you know, a parent, it's illegal for the professor to share test results with a parent at that age because they're an adult, right? But this one young man in a class didn't like the grade and got his mom on the phone during class and gave the phone to the professor and began to chew the professor out to say, my son would have done better than that. And he's like, I cannot talk to you. What an, again, describe that situation and what the error is. Like, she's ready to fight every fight for her son.
7: Exactly. And she might have helped write that paper. You never know. I mean, honestly.
6: I couldn't have done that poorly.
7: That I have an MBA from some. No, so we, you know, again, parents have to be careful. I mean, a woman said to me, she said, you know, I don't understand why my son won't make his own pediatrician appointments. He's 22 years old. And I thought, on two levels, why is he going to the pediatrician? But why, we have to allow our kids to sometimes fail. And that's really hard for us.
4: Yeah.
7: But that's a generation of parenting that was what we called in 1989, it came out, helicopter parenting. We've just continued to try to do that with our adult children. And we can't do that. So sometimes we have to allow our kids to fail. A five-year-old, they're going to fall off the bike and they're going to get a skinned knee and they're going to learn how to ride that bike. And sometimes, and they're tougher issues, but sometimes we have to allow our adult children to fall off the bike, skin their knee, and still be there to pick them up and love on them, but in a different manner.
6: You know, yeah, and I so agree. It is hard because we want to be protector, provider.
7: Yeah.
6: And the point is you can overdo that. To their detriment.
7: Oh, then they have a failure to launch. We have a generation of some adult kids who are, you know, kind of entitled, and they're not launching, and they're not launching because we literally have continued to enable. You know, there's a difference between helping and enabling. And most parents would say that I'm helping, I'm not enabling. But if you're buying them a new house and they can't afford the payments in the house, you're actually enabling them to be dependent on you. You can help them with different ways. And, you know, that's the big difference. So as parents, we have to have that mindset. What does it mean to come alongside them?
6: Yeah.
4: Jim, how do we do that? How do we, I mean, because we're talking about the relationship with adult kids, and sometimes I think we put it all on them, but it's really us that you're talking about here. So how do we make that shift to being kind of an influence, a mentor, not the person saying you should do this or you shouldn't do this?
7: For one thing, we have to give our kids what I call the passport to adulthood, and that's not easy for them, and it's not easy necessarily for us. But in doing that, we need – it's almost a ritual of, okay, they're now going to be in charge. And so for us to do that right, we then move to mentor. We've been, you know, as older teens, I mean, we're their consultant. Most of their day-to-day decisions are done by themselves. They're not always around.

0: get out on their own and feel it a bit. And I think other kids, it would be better for them to, you know, stay a little bit longer. So that's where parents need the discernment. But, you know, the Bible says where there's no counsel, the people fall, but in the multitude of counselors, there is safety. That's why we need what I call a circle of support around us to give us wisdom and counsel.
1: 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We've got copies of that book here. 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We'll be right back after this.
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5: It is not wrong for a Christian to have a lot of money. Abraham, David, and Job are examples of godly men to whom God entrusted significant wealth. Because of their godly attitudes, they obediently used money in accordance with God's principles and God's will. There are successful Christian entrepreneurs who have godly attitudes or motives towards money. In their hearts and minds, they acknowledge God's ownership of their business. And as a result, they live significantly below their means and they give generously to God's work. Some Christians with modest incomes have godly attitudes towards money. They are content with God's provision and they focus on things of eternal value, such as evangelism and discipleship, rather than material things. In Colossians 3:2, Paul said, "Set your minds on things above, not on earthly things." May I encourage you, do not focus on how much money you have. Rather, ask God to assess your attitude towards money. This will determine how you use the money that God has entrusted to you.
1: Thanks for listening to Focus on the Family. Let's resume now with the balance of today's programming.
6: Jim, you describe in the book a couple, and you say they're church leaders, who tried to fix their daughter when she made some bad relational choices.
0: Right.
6: What strained the relationship between them and their daughter, and then what helped their relationship? And I think critically here, it's really the spiritual element to it. You know, I mean,
0: right.
6: you said they're church leaders for a reason.
0: Right. Church leaders meaning a lead pastor of a major church in America and his wife. And this girl went everywhere. I mean, she tried a same-sex relationship. She was involved with other things. She rebelled. She walked away from Jesus. And we kind of teased because they said, "Guy, we didn't like the guy that was doing cocaine, but at least this guy only does marijuana." You know, we would kind of tease
6: right.
0: as a couple.
6: Yeah.
0: But what happened was they still stayed in her story, even though she knew that they were not happy about the choices she was making. And they had to make some of those hard decisions, John, that you talked about. Maybe she's not going to live here. And to do that, is she going to go move in with the guy or whatever mm-hmm. it might be? So they stayed in the story and she ended up actually being with a guy who was addicted to marijuana. He was open to faith. And they kind of cut a deal that he would start coming to church. And, you know, he was so different than they were. Uh-huh. And they had two things in common. He loved the daughter, and they could see that. Two, the Los Angeles Dodgers. My friend, who's the pastor, loved the Dodgers, and this guy loved the Dodgers. And you know what he did? He started spending time with them and taking them to Dodgers game, and they got to know each other. And the story is that this young man made a commitment to Christ. He kept going to the church, and they wanted her to marry a youth pastor. They didn't want the guy, and he stopped smoking marijuana, but now he's their youth pastor, and he's doing a great job. He's all tatted out, and you know, he looks so different than what they assumed.
6: But he's living for the Lord.
0: But he's living for the Lord, and yeah, are there bumps and bruises in this thing? Sure, there's actually some stepchildren in this thing. But what I appreciated about them was they said, look, we have one thing in common. We both love this young woman, so we're not going to just bag on this thing. And, you know, the ending of the story is a great ending. It's not always an easy ending. I mean, I wish I could say every time there's going to be an easy ending. There's not. But they stayed in the story, as we talk about. They showed love, and actually, my friend, the pastor, honored the relationship with this young man, and the young man appreciated it. And
6: yeah.
0: Was open to
6: Well, faith. And again, the net, they were praying for, hoping for their son-in-law to be a youth pastor and then ended up

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1: There is something new, very big, and very yellow in the hangar at the Commonwealth Air Training Plane Museum, just north of Brandon. 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Director General and CEO of the museum, Zoe McQuinn, shares more.
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4: Your weather details now for CJRB Radio 1220. Clearing this evening with overnight fog patches and a low of plus 3. Tomorrow morning fog patches, otherwise sunshine with a high of 22. On Tuesday it'll be sunny, 23 degrees, and then showers for Wednesday, a high of 20. Current weather conditions and the 7-day forecast can be found anytime on your Discover Westman app. I'm Judy Peters.
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Let us join together in a few moments today, which we call the quiet time. We read in God's Word, God is our refuge and strength, a very present help in trouble. These are troublous times in which we're living, either in the world or in the nation or in our own hearts, I realize that. And it is a blessing to be able to turn to the Lord for help and for strength and for quietness. This is Albert H. Salter speaking. Our hymn singer is Joseph Barclay with Lauren Whitney at the pipe organ. We join together now in one of the old hymns. It's a song of praise. Many of us know it as the doxology. Joe sings, All People That on Earth Do Dwell.

There's another old hymn which has been a blessing that speaks the heart, I'm sure, of many of us today. I'd like just to read the words for you, and then our organist, Lauren Whitney, will play it for us on the pipe organ. It's called, O Thou in Whose Presence. O Thou in Whose Presence My Soul Takes Delight, on whom in affliction I call, my comfort, my day by day, and my song in the night, my hope, my salvation, my all. Oh, why should I wander an alien from thee, or cry in the desert for bread? Thy foes will rejoice when my sorrows they see, and smile at the tears I have shed. He looks, and 10,000 of angels rejoice, and myriads wait for his word. He speaks, and eternity, filled with his voice, re-echoes the praise of the Lord. Dear Shepherd, I hear, and will follow thy call. I know the sweet sound of thy voice. Restore and defend me, for thou art my all, and in thee I will ever rejoice. Lauren Whitney at the pipe organ.

Now, friends, shall we open the pages of the Holy Scriptures to read today from the book of Romans, the 8th chapter, and beginning with the 28th verse, a very familiar portion. We trust it will be a blessing to our hearts. And we know that all things work together for good to them that love God, to them who are the called according to his purpose. For whom he did foreknow, he also did predestinate to be conformed to the image of his Son, that he might be the firstborn among many brethren. Moreover, whom he did predestinate, them he also called. And whom he called, them he also justified. And whom he justified, them he also glorified. What shall we say then to these things? If God be for us, who can be against us? He that spared not his own Son, but delivered him up for us all, how shall he not with him also freely give us all things? Who shall lay anything to the charge of God's elect? It is God that justifieth. Who is he that condemneth? It is Christ that died, yea, rather that is risen again, who is even at the right hand of God, who also maketh intercession for us. Who shall separate us from the love of Christ? Shall tribulation, or distress, or persecution, or famine, or nakedness, or peril, or sword? As it is written, for thy sake we are killed all the day long. We are accounted as sheep for the slaughter.

In all these things, we are more than conquerors through him that loved us. For I am persuaded that neither death, nor life, nor angels, nor principalities, nor powers, nor things present, nor things to come, nor height, nor depth, nor any other creature shall be able to separate us from the love of God, which is in Christ Jesus our Lord. What a wonderful message from God's Word, the 8th chapter of the book of Romans. May God indeed bless His Word to our hearts today.

Our Father in heaven, we pray as we wait before thee today that thou wouldst give many the wisdom and the courage to open the door and to allow the Lord Jesus to come in and dwell in their hearts. How we thank thee for thy word which we have been reading, for the strength and for the help that we receive, and how we rejoice as we hear, "Who shall separate us from the love of Christ?" How we are thankful that thy love is so great that it extends even to us today. Help us, we pray, during these moments and during our lifetime to take time to be holy, to wait upon thee. How we thank thee for this privilege, for we ask it in Jesus' name with thanksgiving. Amen.

Well, I believe that these few moments that we spend here in this time of meditation do help us, don't they? As we close today, shall we take a portion, one verse, the 31st verse, I believe, here in the 8th chapter of Romans, the 31st verse to meditate upon especially. What shall we then say to these things? If God be for us, who can be against us?

Albert H. Salter will make his return tomorrow morning at 5:15 with yet another Quiet Time devotional. Good morning, I'm Zach Drieger. Welcome back from the weekend. It is Monday, September 21st, and we are going to see what your forecast has in store for the start of the week. A mainly sunny day in store today, wind becoming southwest 20 this afternoon and a high of 19 degrees. Tonight looking clear, wind southwest 20, an overnight low plus 3 with the risk of frost tonight. Tomorrow sunny, wind becoming south 30, gusting to 50 in the morning and a high of 19 degrees for Tuesday. Wednesday expect some periods of rain and a high of 17. Thursday clearing up and a high of 24. Current conditions for here in the southwest, Melitta, Boisevain, and Killarney sitting at 6 degrees, Brandon, Souris, and Pilot Mound all 5 this morning. For the full 5-day forecast anytime you need it, you can always check out the weather page on your Discover Westman app. T-minus 30 minutes to the start of the Monday morning show. I'm filling in for Chris Sumner one last time before he returns to the studio tomorrow morning. I'm Zach Drieger, and I am looking forward to another morning with you. But first, we got some music to enjoy as we make our way to 6 o'clock. Here's Jay and the Americans, this magic moment.

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1: A mainly sunny day in store today. Wind becoming southwest 20 this afternoon and a high of 19 degrees. Tonight looking clear. Wind southwest 20. An overnight low plus 3 with the risk of frost tonight. Tomorrow sunny. Wind becoming south 30, gusting to 50 in the morning and a high of 19 degrees for Tuesday. Wednesday expect some periods of rain and a high of 17. Thursday clearing up and a high of 24. Current conditions for here in the southwest, Melitta, Boisevain, and Killarney sitting at 6 degrees, Brandon, Souris, and Pilot Mound all 5 this morning. For the full 5-day forecast anytime you need it, you can always check out the weather page on your Discover Westman app. 15 minutes out from the start of the first morning show of the week, 6 o'clock, we are going to get into all the fun we're going to have this morning. Looking forward to filling in for Chris Sumner as he extends his weekend by one more day. And we got a few more songs to enjoy as we cruise our way to 8 o'clock. And here is Brad Paisley with Today.

0: Happy Together from the Turtles, a perfect start to our Monday morning together. My name is Zach Drieger, and I'm very happy to be here with you, filling in for Chris Sumner one more time on the morning show before he returns to the studio tomorrow morning at 6. And coming up today, we're going to look back at the weekend that was between now and 9:30. We will look ahead to tonight's encore presentation of Made in Manitoba featuring St. Anne's Jasmine Elise. That'll be coming up in about 40 minutes. Coming up after 8:30, we are going to be checking in with Rachel Blatz. She is the owner of Soul Iris in Winkler, and she's going to give us some tips for building immunity with natural supplements as we enter our cold and flu season. News team will keep us current on the latest local headlines and weather throughout the morning, and we got some fantastic music between now and 9:30, courtesy of music director Eva Hyde. So, lots of great stuff to come. Let's get your Monday started on the right note. And first things first, we get a visit from the news team. It's 6 o'clock.
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2: Looking at a mainly sunny day today. Fog clearing up this morning. Working our way up to a high of 20 degrees. I'm Alexander Peters. Hope you're doing well. Boundary Co-op just celebrated 10 years of supporting their communities with Fuel Good Day last week. And now they're on to their next celebration. Co-op Week is coming up right after the Thanksgiving long weekend, October 11th to the 17th. Marketing manager Cheryl Tuff says equity checks also got mailed out during Co-op Week.
3: So our equity checks will be going out in advance of Co-op Week. We'll have some beef on a bun lunches. We're teaming up with our local credit unions once again. So we'll have details going out very, very shortly so we can, you know, let our members know what we're going to be doing. And we're doing it big. We're returning $1.8 million to our members this year. Great numbers, and it's always great. We're keeping that money local, and it's going back to our members who we know that support us.
2: And Boisevain Moreton is working on upgrading some streets of Boisevain, including Main Street, South Railway. Mayor Judy Swanson comments on the construction season.
4: We've put in some infrastructure, and we received a grant for some roads. Hopefully later this summer, and if not, it'll be next spring, we'll do the Main Street. We'll repave Main Street, which will be really nice to get done. And in other streets, we're doing upgrades to them and paving parts of them. So every time you do things like that, it's exciting. We're working on infrastructure, which is what you have to continuously do.
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2: Looking like a mainly sunny day today. Fog clearing up this morning, working our way up to a high of 20 degrees. Tonight, clear, a low of plus 4. Tuesday, sunny, windy, high of 20. Wednesday, periods of rain, high of 17. Currently in Pilot Mound, Brandon and Souris, it is 5 degrees. And in Melitta, Boisevain and Killarney, it is 6 degrees. Winds are coming in from the south and southeast at 4 kilometers per hour, with a relative humidity of 98%. See what's coming your way and check the live radar and your 7-day forecast on Discover Westman.
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0: Dear Yesterday, Michael Booth on this Monday morning, September 21st. My name is Zach Drieger. We are just coming out of another weekend, and it was a pretty solid one on my end. Friday, didn't get up to too much, did a little house showing in the evening, and then we ordered some Chinese food for dinner. They are just down the road. They're like a block away from us, and we don't really utilize that often enough, I don't think, but my wife was craving some Chinese food, so we got that for dinner and just stayed in, enjoyed some TV, and was pretty relaxed for Friday, which was just fine because Saturday was a bit of a busier one. In the morning, we had a memorial walk in Altona, the wonderfully made memorial walk, which has been put on for about 8 years, and we participated this year in honor of our son, and we had an incredible outpouring of support. We probably had upwards of 25 to 30 people show up for us, which was just fantastic. Went for a little 20-minute walk, and then we actually got everything ready to go to have a barbecue in the park with a bunch of friends and family that stuck around after the walk. So that was awesome that we got to do that. And then the rest of Saturday, we took it pretty easy. That was kind of the highlight, the big part of the day. We had some cousins from the city come out, and they stayed till about 4:30. And then the rest of the day was pretty much just hanging out on Saturday, which was, again, just fine. Sunday morning, started the day with church, and then we met some friends for lunch. And that was also a nice way to start the day, of course, church, lunch, and then we hung out till probably about 2 o'clock before we headed home, watched a Blue Jays game. They won yesterday, which was great, and then headed over to mom and dad's to celebrate my brother's 32nd birthday. So did that with some Greek food and some strawberry cheesecake for dessert. So all in all, a pretty solid weekend, front to back, whatever you got up to. Hope you thoroughly enjoyed it, and thank you for joining me back here on a Monday.
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0: And that was ABBA with I Have a Dream. Good morning and happy Monday. I'm Eva Hyde. You know, sometimes Mondays, they can be hard. The weekend feels way too short, and it can take a little extra effort to get yourself pointed in the right direction for a new week. Well, today is National World Gratitude Day. So if you're not really feeling all that grateful this morning, I get it. Some days it is hard to go there, but I've always thought that gratitude, it's kind of like smiling. Sometimes you're feeling a little grumpy and the last thing that you want to do is smile. But if you force out a few smiles anyway, somehow you start to feel a little happier. I don't know all the science behind it, but I think gratitude works the same way. If you take a minute to think about a couple of things that you're thankful for, you start to feel more gratitude. There's this ripple effect. The more you focus on what you're grateful for, the more positive you start to feel. And you know, what a great way to start not only a new day, but a new week. So that is my challenge for you this morning. Take a moment and think of one or two things that you are truly grateful for and focus on those as you get that day started. It just might make Monday feel a little brighter. Well, we've got your Monday forecast along with a look ahead coming up next.
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2: A mainly sunny day in store today. Wind becoming southwest 20 this afternoon and a high of 19 degrees. Tonight looking clear. Wind southwest 20. An overnight low plus 3 with the risk of frost tonight. Tomorrow sunny. Wind becoming south 30, gusting to 50 in the morning and a high of 19 degrees for Tuesday. Wednesday expect some periods of rain and a high of 17. Thursday clearing up and a high of 24. Current conditions for here in the southwest, Melitta, Boisevain, and Killarney sitting at 6 degrees, Brandon, Souris, and Pilot Mound all 5 this morning. For the full 5-day forecast anytime you need it, you can always check out the weather page on your Discover Westman app.
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2: APAS is welcoming a proposed federal tax change that could help farmers invest in new equipment and technology. The federal government's productivity mega deduction is a proposed tax measure that would permanently allow immediate expensing of most depreciable capital investments acquired on or after September 15th, 2026. President Bill Probelsky is pleased with the announcement, noting the deduction would allow producers to write off the full cost of eligible capital purchases in the year they're bought.
3: Farming these days is very capital intensive with the purchasing of equipment. You know, it's not unusual for a producer to be looking at, spending $1 million on a piece of equipment. So having the ability to depreciate that total cost of that equipment in the first year of purchase gives that producer a financial tool to manage their tax situation when deciding to make those purchases.
2: For Golden West, I'm Glendalee Allen Vossler.
1: CJRB reports on sports.
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5: Yeah, it was definitely adjustment at the start, but I would say physically getting stronger in the gym is a huge part because you're playing against grown women, and there's a wide range of ages compared to U18 where it's a smaller gap. So that would be the biggest adjustment. But as I got stronger physically, I was able to win a lot more of my battles and get faster on the ice. So I was able to keep up with everyone. And yeah.
4: 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In the Manitoba Junior Hockey League, Nipawa defeated Portage 4-3 in overtime. In the WNBA, New York thumped Toronto 106-69. In the NFL, Minnesota defeated Chicago 9-3. And in Major League Baseball, the Toronto Blue Jays kept their slim playoff hopes alive as they defeated Texas 7-2. I'm Dave Anthony.
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5: Good morning. It is Monday, the 21st of September. Zach Drieger hanging out with you here on the morning show. And in about 15 minutes, we are going to start looking ahead to tonight's encore presentation of Made in Manitoba featuring St. Anne's Jasmine Elise. Over the weekend, we featured music from her 2025 EP, Back to You. And we have another presentation coming your way tonight, live at 10:35 p.m., and we got the preview coming your way shortly, but first, it is the news team's time to shine. 6:30.
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7: Looking like a mainly sunny day today, working our way up to a high of 20 degrees. I'm Alexander Peters. Hope you're doing well. Upgrades to infrastructure is something that never ends in the workings of a municipality. Boissevaine Morton is working on resurfacing different streets in town, as well as making additions to their water treatment plant. Mayor Judy Swanson explains.
8: We're working on expanding our water plant, the storage capacity. So we're at the place now where we know what we're doing. We've got it designed, and we're ready to go next spring. We're going to put an underground extra water storage for the water plant. And then we're looking at down the road, we've started the process of upgrading the water plant itself. We think of it as a new water plant. It's actually over 20 years old, so it's really not new.
7: And Boundary Co-op members will be seeing their equity checks in the mail in mid-October during Co-op Week. Marketing manager Cheryl Tuff says this year they'll be returning $1.5 million to their members through the annual equity program.
9: We've got Co-op Week coming up right after the Thanksgiving long weekend. So October 11th to 17th is when we celebrate Co-op Week, and our members know that is also our equity days. I always appreciate that our equity payout aligns with Co-op Week. So it just makes us, you know, a little bit more excited about giving back to our members. And yeah, we're going to share a few things about how we support our communities and what we do for our communities and why those memberships matter so much.
7: Boundary Co-op's Co-op Week takes place October 11th to 17th. We're gathering all the news of the day and delivering it directly into your inbox. 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
7: Looking like a mainly sunny day today. Fog clearing up this morning, working our way up to a high of 20 degrees. Tonight, clear. A low of plus 4. Tuesday, sunny. Windy. High of 20. Wednesday, periods of rain, high of 17. Currently in Pilot Mound, Brandon and Souris, it is 5 degrees. And in Melitta, Boissevaine, and Killarney, it is 6 degrees. Winds are coming in from the south and southeast at 4 kilometers per hour, with a relative humidity of 98%. See what's coming your way and check the live radar and your 7-day forecast on Discover Westman.

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0: That was the title track from the album we featured on Made in Manitoba over the weekend. Back to You from St. Anne's, Jasmine Elise, who recently moved to Winnipeg. She is getting ready to enter a new era of her career with her full-length debut album coming out sometime next year. As I said, this weekend we featured music from her 2025 EP, Back to You. And during her conversation with Morning Show host Chris Sumner, we got to learn about her fiddle-playing roots and how traditional French music influences her sound.
1: I mean, I'm French Canadian, so in our roots and in my blood, there's like the fiddle, like the trad French music. And I think just growing up going to Festival du Voyageur, which is the French trad festival, I've always kind of wanted or gravitated toward that kind of music. You know, it's so fun and brings people together dancing. And I just kind of always had an interest in it. But yeah, at 13, that's kind of when I really started taking lessons in that area as well as classical. So I was doing both at one time, and now I can still play classical, like for weddings and like stuff like that. I get hired, but it's mostly like fiddle or I improvise. I write my own violin music pieces for my songs that I record. So
2: let's talk a little bit about that songwriting, and I find it interesting that the more I ask folks about how they come to songwriting, a lot of the time it seems to be a very similar scenario to yours. You were just noodling about one day and you're like, oh, I'll just give it a try. So was that really how it happened for you, or was there an idea or an experience in your mind that you're like, I got to get this out somehow?
1: You know what? I think if I really remember where I got the inspo to write a song, it was actually someone I was friends with at the time. And he was a musician, and he was like, you should just try writing a song. Like, you know, just what else are you going to do during COVID? Like, just try it. And I'm like, oh, no, like that would be so hard. Like, I don't even know where to start. And so I think he kind of like opened up that little door in my head, being like, oh, like maybe I should. And then, yeah, I ended up kind of writing my first ever song called Back to You. That was the first song I ever wrote, with the inspo of O.C. Elliott. That's a band, a group name. And I was kind of like writing based on my own experience of something that happened in my life, but also thinking like, how would they write a song if it was about this situation? And I think that's kind of what unlocked like the love for writing music. It kind of, yeah, it gradually got me to like be able to write my own music without kind of imagining how someone else would do it. But that is really how it started. I was, yeah, inspired by other musicians, and here I am.
0: Pretty cool that the first song she ever wrote, Back to You, became the title track of her 2025 EP, which again, we featured on the program Saturday afternoon, 5:05 p.m. Jasmine Elise is back 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
0: A mainly sunny day in store today, wind becoming southwest 20 this afternoon and a high of 19 degrees. Tonight looking clear, wind southwest 20, an overnight low plus 3 with the risk of frost tonight. Tomorrow sunny, wind becoming south 30, gusting to 50 in the morning and a high of 19 degrees for Tuesday. Wednesday expect some periods of rain and a high of 17. Thursday clearing up and a high of 24. Current conditions for here in the southwest, Melitta, Boisevain, and Killarney sitting at 6 degrees, Brandon, Souris, and Pilot Mound all 5 this morning. For the full 5-day forecast anytime you need it, you can always check out the weather page on your Discover Westman app.
7: Hello, I'm Pastor Corey Hildebrand from the Emmanuel Mennonite Church. A moment of meditation from the Upper Room Devotional Guide. The Bible reading today is from Jeremiah 1, verse 5. The Lord said to Jeremiah, "Before I formed you in the womb, I knew you." Thought for the day. God knows and cares for each of us.

After enjoying our moment of meditation, soaking in some pastoral words on this Monday morning, it is time for the first inspirational song of the day, and it's from Alex Edmonds, Answer to Prayer.

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3: APAS is welcoming a proposed federal tax change that could help farmers invest in new equipment and technology. The federal government's productivity mega-deduction is a proposed tax measure that would permanently allow immediate expensing of most depreciable capital investments acquired on or after September 15, 2026. President Bill Probelsky is pleased with the announcement, noting the deduction would allow producers to write off the full cost of eligible capital purchases in the year they're bought.
4: Farming these days is very capital intensive with purchasing of equipment. You know, it's not unusual for a producer to be looking at, spending $1 million on a piece of equipment. So having the ability to depreciate that total cost of that equipment in the first year of purchase gives that producer a financial tool to manage their tax situation when deciding to make those purchases.
3: For Golden West, I'm Glendalee Allen Vossler.

0: No, do not mess with Mr. In Between. Do you hear me?
1: Chillin' and you will hear about the eliminating of the negative and an accent on a

0: Good advice on a Monday morning from Bing Crosby and the Andrews Sisters. Accentuate the positive. It is Monday, September 21st. Zach Drieger starting my day with you on the morning show. And so far, it has been fantastic. And we're going to keep that train right on rolling. In about 10 minutes, we're going to look back at a little segment of the best of edition of the Lawn and Garden Journal we brought you Saturday morning at 9:15 a.m. in case you missed it. But before we get to that, my friends in the newsroom are telling me they're ready to go with another update on all the latest local stories making headlines in our neck of the woods and your forecast details for the start of the week. So let's send things over there. It's 7 o'clock.
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2: Good morning. I'm Alexander Peters. Boundary Co-op's Co-op Week is coming up October 11th to the 17th when their members will see some great deals, but also they'll be receiving the annual equity checks in the mail. Marketing manager Cheryl Tufts says they'll be returning $1.5 million to their members this year through the annual equity program.
3: Yeah, our retail does quite well, and our allocation rates are really, really good. You know, our board does really well to look at all the commodities and what they earn, and so people, they earn a good percentage back in equity, and, you know, every bit of equity you build will help you earn some cash back every year. So we're in a good position, so...
2: Boundaries Co-op Week celebrations is including beef on bun lunches from October 13th to 16th in all of their trade area communities. And the municipality of Boisevain-Morton is seeing some of their long-term projects get underway, including the upgrades and resurfacing to some of their streets in town. The water treatment plant will also be seeing some upgrades, which include extra water storage underground. Mayor Judy Swanson says there are just two of the current projects as they look ahead.
4: You know, we do 5 to 10 year projects. And we now are completing the first part of them, and we're looking at the next 10 years and what we're doing. We purchased a gravel pit this year. It's going to be a good process for us. They're going to come out, I believe it's this month, they're going to be there to start crushing for next year. So that's exciting for us in the rural area.
2: If you want to stay on top of what's happening in your community, subscribe to The Daily News on Discover Westman.
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2: Looking like a mainly sunny day today, fog clearing up this morning, working away up to a high of 20 degrees. Tonight, clear, low of plus 4, Tuesday sunny, windy, high of 20, Wednesday periods of rain, high of 17, currently in Pilot Mound, Brandon and Souris, it is 5 degrees, and in Melitta, Boisevain and Killarney, it is 6 degrees. Winds are coming in from the south and southeast at 4 kilometers per hour, with a relative humidity of 98%. See what's coming your way and check the live radar and your 7-day forecast on Discover Westman.
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0: Daydream from the Lovin' Spoonful on this Monday morning, September 21st. My name is Zach Drieger, and over the weekend, the phone lines were off on the Lawn and Garden Journal on Saturday morning. However, we did bring you a best of edition of the show, and one of the calls that we featured came in on a program earlier this month, and it was all about cabbage.
1: Yeah. How can we help you today?
2: Okay, I am talking about cabbage.
1: Okay.
2: I was talking to a lady here the other day. We were talking about cabbage, and I says, well, it's time to start making sauerkraut. And she mentioned, she says, no, I have to wait till the winter cabbage is out. So what is the difference here, cabbage and winter cabbage?
1: Like summer cabbage and winter cabbage?
2: Yeah.
1: Well, that I have to find out, because I know perennials and a bit more trees and shrubs, but I would have to investigate that to see, because there's definitely a difference, because when we sell it, and I'm just thinking about the seed racks, we have a few seeds left, but I don't even think we have much of that left.
2: Yeah.
1: But the summer cabbage is probably a faster growing to me, because it has to grow within one season. We don't sow cabbage earlier. So to me, in my mind, I think that summer cabbage would be harvested earlier in the season. And maybe if it's harvested early in the season, maybe that's not grown here, that may be grown in more of a southern climate that's on it, that they can have that. You know, like when I travel south in Atlanta and some of those southern ones, I'm in January, I'm already seeing things that are in production and growing and going further, right? So I would suspect that summer cabbage is a spring or early one that is grown in a different area, while our winter cabbage would definitely be ours, because we plant it later in the season and we're harvesting in the fall.
0: To get the rest of that answer on summer versus winter cabbage, you can go back and enjoy that best of edition of the Lawn and Garden Journal we brought you Saturday morning in its entirety whenever you got time at podcastville.ca. And looking ahead to this weekend, Carla Hersina will be back in studio and the phone lines will be open this Saturday at 9:15 a.m. So you can start getting your questions ready today.
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0: We've got a mainly sunny day in store today. Fog patches dissipating this morning. A wind becoming southwest 20 into the afternoon and a high of 19 degrees today. Tonight clear, wind southwest 20 and overnight low at plus 3 with the risk of frost tonight. Tomorrow sunny again. A wind becoming south 30, gusting to 50 in the morning. High of 19 degrees for Tuesday. Wednesday expects some periods of rain and a high of 17. Thursday clearing up and a high of 24. Friday sunny and a high of 23 degrees. Current conditions for here in the southwest: Melitta, Boisvane, Killarney, and Pilot Mound all sitting at 5. Brandon and Souris, 4 degrees this morning. For the long-range forecast, anytime you need it, go ahead and download the Discover Westman app, and once you get it on your phone or tablet, go find the weather page.

0: How deep is your love from the Bee Gees on this Monday morning? September 21st, my name is Zach Drieger, and back in the day when Chris Sumner and I would host the morning show together, we would play little games when we get to about this part of the year. We would try to predict when our final day of bike riding to the studio would be. Now, we're not quite there yet. I biked to the studio this morning. I would say bright and early, but it was very dark outside. But it was pretty brisk, I will say. Had a bit of a light jacket on, and I even threw some gloves on as well this morning just for a little extra warmth, but it was incredibly calm, which was a pretty big factor. There was absolutely zero wind. It was super calm, and I don't know, it was probably around that 5-degree mark, I would say. So still some time before we're going to pack the bike away, but it was always around this time of the year that we would make a prediction on when the final bike ride to the studio will be. So maybe I'll have to hop on the morning show sometime this week, and me and Chris will have to lock in our predictions for 2026. Might be something fun to do.
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2: Good morning and welcome back from the weekend. My name is Zach Drieger and I'm having a wonderful Monday morning with you here on the morning show. And in about 15 minutes, 15 to 20, we are going to enjoy many people's favorite portion of the morning show. That is our trivia segment, the radio edition of Did You Know? Always plenty of fun when it comes to Did You Know? And I hope you stick around for that. But before we get to any of trivia or anything else, we got to send things over to my friends in the newsroom. They're ready to go with another update for us, so let's not keep them waiting. It's 7:30.
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4: Looking at a mainly sunny day today, fog clearing up this morning, working our way up to a high of 20 degrees. I'm Alexander Peters. Hope you're doing well. Boundary Co-op just celebrated 10 years of supporting their communities with Fuel Good Day last week, and now they're on to their next celebration. Co-op Week is coming up right after the Thanksgiving long weekend, October 11th to the 17th. Marketing manager Cheryl Tuff says equity checks also got mailed out during Co-op Week.
5: So our equity checks will be going out in advance of Co-op Week. We'll have some beef on a bun lunches. We're teaming up with our local credit unions once again. So we'll have details going out very, very shortly so we can, you know, let our members know what we're going to be doing. And we're doing it big. We're returning $1.8 million to our members this year. Great numbers, and it's always great. We're keeping that money local, and it's going back to our members who we know that support us.
4: And Boys of Ain-Moreton is working on upgrading some streets of Boys of Ain, including Main Street, South Railway. Mayor Judy Swanson comments on the construction season.
6: We've put in some infrastructure and we received a grant for some roads. Hopefully later this summer, and if not, it'll be next spring, we'll do the Main Street. We'll repave Main Street, which will be really nice to get done. And in other streets, we're doing upgrades to them and paving parts of them. So every time you do things like that, it's exciting. We're working on infrastructure, which is what you have to continuously do.
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4: Looking like a mainly sunny day today. Fog clearing up this morning, working our way up to a high of 20 degrees. Tonight, clear. Low of plus 4. Tuesday, sunny. Windy. High of 20. Wednesday, periods of rain, high of 17. Currently in Pilot Mound, Brandon and Souris, it is 5 degrees. And in Melitta, Boys of Ain, and Killarney, it is 6 degrees. Winds are coming in from the south and southeast at 4 kilometers per hour, with a relative humidity of 98%. See what's coming your way and check the live radar and your 7-day forecast on Discover Westman.
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10: APAS is welcoming a proposed federal tax change that could help farmers invest in new equipment and technology. The federal government's productivity mega deduction is a proposed tax measure that would permanently allow immediate expensing of most depreciable capital investments acquired on or after September 15th, 2026. President Bill Probelsky is pleased with the announcement, noting the deduction would allow producers to write off the full cost of eligible capital purchases in the year they're bought.
11: Farming these days is very capital intensive with the purchasing of equipment. You know, it's not unusual for a producer to be looking at, spending $1 million on a piece of equipment. So having the ability to depreciate that total cost of that equipment in the first year of purchase gives that producer a financial tool to manage their tax situation when deciding to make those purchases.
10: For Golden West, I'm Glendalee Allen Vossler.
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13: We'll hear from former Westman Wildcats hockey star Callie Hillhorst, who's tearing it up with the U of R Cougars, getting ready for her second season. We'll also check in with the Manitoba Junior Hockey League, WNBA, NFL, and Major League Baseball. 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
13: Callie Hillhorst is getting ready for her second season with the University of Regina Cougars, and the hockey star says she grew a lot last year as a player.
15: Yeah, it was definitely adjustment at the start, but I would say physically getting stronger in the gym is a huge part because you're playing against grown women, and there's a wide range of ages compared to U18 where it's a smaller gap. So that would be the biggest adjustment, but as I got stronger physically, I was able to win a lot more of my battles and get faster on the ice. So I was able to keep up with everyone, and yeah.
13: More with Callie Hillhorst on discoverwestman.com. In the Manitoba Junior Hockey League, Neepawa defeated Portage 4-3 in overtime. In the WNBA, New York thumped Toronto 106-69. In the NFL, Minnesota defeated Chicago 9-3. And in Major League Baseball, the Toronto Blue Jays kept their slim playoff hopes alive as they defeated Texas 7-2. I'm Dave Anthony.
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0: The man who loves you the most, the Zach Brown Band, on this Monday morning, September 21st. I got one last morning here on the morning show, and that means one last opportunity to do some trivia, radio edition of Did You Know? We got music director Eva Hyde in studio. How are you feeling
1: good
0: on a Monday?
1: Good morning. Feeling good. Yeah. Well rested. Had a wonderful weekend.
0: Great.
1: Yeah.
0: I see you got your coffee there.
1: Got my coffee here.
0: Do you ever do a chai?
1: I don't. No. And I know I see the signs up now everywhere because it is fall. So there's the chai and the pumpkin spice and all of that. And I'm kind of boring. I just like cream.
0: Hey, that is
1: just
0: fair.
1: Straight up cream.
0: That is fair. But it is National Chai Latte Day today.
1: Okay.
0: So we're going chai trivia this morning. And we're going to learn some stuff.
1: Okay.
0: So which of these ingredients is not traditionally included in chai spice? Cardamom, cinnamon, ginger, black licorice.
1: I'm going to say it's ginger.
0: Final answer?
1: I think so.
0: Cardamom, cinnamon, ginger, black licorice.
1: They're all in there?
0: No, one's not.
1: Oh, yeah. I'm saying ginger is not.
0: So chai spice traditionally centers around green cardamom, complemented by warming and pungent ingredients like cinnamon, ginger, cloves, and black pepper.
1: Oh.
0: Black licorice.
1: Black licorice is not in there.
0: Not in there.
1: Kind of smells like it, though, doesn't it?
0: Well, some of them have kind of a star anise, which
1: brings some of that black licorice. That's what I was thinking.
0: That's not a traditional chai spice.
1: Oh, all right. So no black licorice.
0: No black licorice.
1: Got it.
0: True or false? Mm-hmm. The word chai actually means tea.
1: I'm going to say that's true.
0: Absolutely true. So chai has been around for thousands of years, but it's only in the last few decades that it earned its, quote, redundant name. So the drink, well known in the East, wasn't introduced to the West till the mid-1990s. And then, so Starbucks announced a latte around the same time it came to the States. And they both called their product a chai tea latte. But chai is the Hindi word for tea.
1: So really, you're just saying, I'll have a tea.
0: You're having a tea. Hence the redundant name.
1: Okay.
0: It's like saying queso cheese, you know?
1: Yeah.
0: Cheese.
1: Yeah.
0: So chai tea. I want a chai.
1: I want a chai. Don't add the tea.
0: You don't need a tea.
1: No.
0: Okay. How many grams of sugar are in a grande Starbucks chai tea latte? Over under 30 grams of sugar in a grande.
1: In a grande? 30 grams?
0: 30 grams, over or under?
1: I'm hoping it's under. I'm going to go with under. It's got to be under.
0: So a Starbucks Grande Chai Tea Latte is what it says on their menu, even though it's redundant. Contains 240 calories and about 31 grams of sugar.
1: Oh, my.
0: Considering that one sugar packet weighs about 4 grams, it's about 10 teaspoons of sugar in a 16-ounce beverage.
1: Okay, I think I'll just take half.
0: So you could do half sweet or make your chai at home. And then you get to pick whatever sugar you want in there.
1: That's a much better plan.
0: And one last one this morning. What do you add to chai to make it a dirty chai? Do you add pumpkin spice? Do you add a shot of espresso? Do you add instant coffee? Or do you add a teaspoon of molasses?
1: Well, that's complicated, seeing as how I don't drink chai.
0: Yeah, a dirty chai.
1: A dirty chai.
0: Pumpkin spice, shot of espresso, instant coffee.
1: Well, probably pumpkin spice, right?
0: Or a teaspoon of molasses.
1: Right.
0: Dirty chai.
1: Dirty chai.
0: It's something you can order at a coffee shop.
1: I'm going to say it's the pumpkin spice shouldn't be in there. It's its own thing, isn't it?
0: So dirty spice, a dirty chai. So I'm asking what you add to the chai.
1: What you add to the chai.
0: Make it a dirty chai.
1: To make it a dirty chai. Okay, and then give me the list again.
0: Pumpkin spice.
1: Yep.
0: A shot of espresso, instant coffee, or a teaspoon of molasses.
1: Still pumpkin spice.
0: Yeah, that's how you make it. A dirty chai.
1: That's what I'm going to say.
0: So a dirty chai latte is believed to be an accidental coffee shop invention when a barista accidentally poured a shot of espresso into a customer's chai latte.
1: Okay.
0: So brewed black tea is about 50 milligrams of caffeine. Espresso shot about 64. So the combination and making a dirty chai kind of bumps you up to a standard cup of coffee.
1: Okay.
0: So there you go.
1: Something
0: you could try out next time you head to the coffee shop.
1: You know, I might.
0: I don't mind a chai. Okay. I don't mind. When it's in fall. In fall.
1: Well, we're not quite fall yet. We've got one more day.
0: We're getting close. We're getting close to pumpkin spice and chai season. Mm-hmm. But now we know on a Monday morning, and we are headed towards 8 o'clock.
1: The school day calendar for today is day one for Prairie Spirit, day two for Fort LaBosse. It is day three for Rolling River and Brandon, day four for Southwest Horizon, and a PD day for Beautiful Plains, Park West, and Turtle Mountain.
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2: Good morning. It is Monday, September 21st. My name is Zach Drieger, and I am having a wonderful morning with you here on the first morning show of the week. And in about 10 minutes, we are going to hear from a few folks around the community about the change to permanent daylight saving time. We went and polled some of you on what you're thinking about the change from the Manitoba government, and we will review that in about 10 minutes. But first, it is time for the news yet again, 8 o'clock.
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4: Looking like a mainly sunny day today, working our way up to a high of 20 degrees. I'm Alexander Peters. Hope you're doing well. Upgrades to infrastructure is something that never ends in the workings of a municipality. Boissevain Morton is working on resurfacing different streets in town, as well as making additions to their water treatment plant. Mayor Judy Swanson explains.
5: We're working on expanding our water plant, the storage capacity. So we're at the place now where we know what we're doing. We've got it designed, and we're ready to go next spring. We're going to put an underground extra water storage for the water plant. And then we're looking at down the road, we've started the process of upgrading the water plant itself. We think of it as a new water plant. It's actually over 20 years old, so it's really not new.
4: And Boundary Co-op members will be seeing their equity checks in the mail in mid-October during Co-op Week. Marketing manager Cheryl Tuff says this year they'll be returning $1.5 million to their members through the annual equity program.
6: We've got Co-op Week coming up right after the Thanksgiving long weekend. So October 11th to 17th is when we celebrate Co-op Week, and our members know that is also our equity days. I always appreciate that our equity payout aligns with Co-op Week. So it just makes us, you know, a little bit more excited about giving back to our members. 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
4: Boundary Co-op's Co-op Week takes place October 11th to 17th. 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
4: Looking like a mainly sunny day today. Fog clearing up this morning, working our way up to a high of 20 degrees. Tonight clear, a low of plus 4. Tuesday sunny, windy, high of 20. Wednesday periods of rain, high of 17. Currently in Pilot Mound, it is 3 degrees, 4 degrees in Brandon and Souris, and in Mullitta, Boissevain and Killarney, it is 5 degrees. Winds are coming in from the northeast at 2 kilometers per hour, with a relative humidity of 99%. See what's coming your way and check the live radar and your 7-day forecast on Discover Westman.
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2: Gone from Ann Murray on this Monday morning. I'm Zach Drieger, and gone are the days of changing your clocks back and forth, springing forward and falling back. We have made the decision as a province to stick to permanent daylight saving time, and we were curious what the community thought. So Gavin Anderson from our on-air team headed out to the community with a microphone to find out.
15: I'm a little confused, but honestly, we can use the sunshine. We can use...
4: Yeah.
15: More sleep? Is it less sleep?
4: It technically, we lost an hour of sleep, and you're never going to get that back. Unless you're, like, late to something.
15: You know what I mean? That sounds even worse than before.
4: Yeah?
15: I would like that sleep back. An hour is a lot, so...
4: But I think the sunshine in the evening is a good thing to have, right?
15: Okay, yeah, that's true. No more seasonal depression and whatnot. I'm Carol Bergen. I work at Petro here, and I like the idea that daylight savings is going to stay the way it is.
4: How do you feel about never getting that hour of sleep back?
15: Oh, that's not a big deal.
4: What's your name?
16: Marlon Funk.
4: And Marlon, how do you feel about no more daylight savings?
16: I think we need to match Saskatchewan's time because we do a lot of business with them.
17: Lena, and I am ecstatic. It's about time we got rid of it because it takes so much time to... get used to a new routine.
4: Yeah, to adjust and all the rest of it. You know, how is this going to impact your day-to-day?
17: It's going to make it a lot easier. I work with individuals with disabilities, and it makes it a lot easier for them to keep the routine that they have now.
4: Got it.
18: My name's Andrew, and to be honest, I don't really care.
4: Why do you not care? I love it.
18: It sucks, but I lose an hour of sleep for one day through the year. They should bring it back.
4: Yeah, give us that hour back, right?
18: Yeah.
4: Absolutely.
19: Hi, I'm Irene, and my husband John. And for me personally, it makes no difference.
4: Yeah? Why is that?
19: Well, I mean, I do, like I was saying, I do like the long summer days, but it won't make a difference if we don't have it. We won't notice the difference.
4: How do you feel about it?
20: I feel that it really, I like the daylight saving again because of the long evenings. And I don't really feel that it's going to make any difference if we don't do it or don't do it.
21: My name is Kristen Clausen.
4: And how do you feel about it?
21: I'm actually pretty excited about it. It'll be nice not to have to adjust my kids' schedule or get them used to another time, as well as my pets who eat at certain times. Their internal clock are very aware of what time it is, so that'll be helpful. I'm not sure exactly how the daylight will turn out, but I'm pretty excited.
2: 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Whatever you're thinking about the change to the daylight saving time, we got all the news details you need about it on our radio station website and app.
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0: A celebration song there by Susan Aglukark. Well, good morning and happy Monday. I'm Eva Hyde. How was your weekend? I didn't do too much, but we did have the kids home for the weekend, and our daughter, she brought her boyfriend along. This was our first time meeting him, and I'm happy to say he seems like a great fit, and he's a hunter, so he may be getting us to try a few things that we've never had before. Apparently, goose lasagna, that could be on the menu the next time he comes by. I've never had goose before, so we'll see how that goes. Other than that, the weekend, it revolved a lot around meals, planning them, eating them, just chatting around the table, and then going for a walk to work them off, only to come right back and start thinking about the next meal. So that was my weekend. It honestly almost felt like Thanksgiving. There wasn't anything overly exciting about it, but just having everybody at home and sharing those meals and spending all that time together just reminded me how nice it is to have the house full again. Of course, like I said, not quite Thanksgiving yet. We've got still a few weeks before that arrives. But right now, if you are hosting Thanksgiving, this is the planning stage. Before long, it's going to be that rush to find the perfect turkey, maybe a bone-in ham, before everybody else has that same idea. But for now, I'm just going to hang on to this weekend of good food and conversation and a full table. That is something to be thankful for at any time of year. And with the arrival of fall tomorrow, we're going to pause to see what's ahead in the forecast as we make that switch coming up.
1: This is one.
2: Before there's a summary, there has to be a story. Before.

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2: Mainly sunny for this Monday, wind becoming southwest 20 this afternoon and a high of 19 degrees. Tonight clear, wind southwest 20, overnight low plus 3 with the risk of frost tonight. Tomorrow sunny again, wind becoming south 30, gusting to 50 in the morning and a high of 19 degrees. Wednesday, periods of rain and a high of 17. Thursday, clearing up and a high of 24. Friday, sunny and a high of 23. Current conditions for the region, Melitta, Boisevain, and Killarney, 5 degrees. Brandon and Souris, 4. Pilot Mound is at 3 this morning. 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
8: Yeah, it was definitely adjustment at the start, but I would say physically getting stronger in the gym is a huge part because you're playing against grown women, and there's a wide range of ages compared to U18, where it's a smaller gap. So that would be the biggest adjustment. But as I got stronger physically, I was able to win a lot more of my battles and get faster on the ice. So I was able to keep up with everyone. And yeah.
7: More with Callie Hillhorst on discoverwestman.com. In the Manitoba Junior Hockey League, Neepawa defeated Portage 4-3 in overtime. In the WNBA, New York thumped Toronto 106-69. In the NFL, Minnesota defeated Chicago 9-3. And in Major League Baseball, the Toronto Blue Jays kept their slim playoff hopes alive as they defeated Texas 7-2. I'm Dave Anthony.
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0: I'm Eva with a look at what's happening in Brandon. Brandon Comedy Classic will take place October 3rd from 7:30 till 9 at the Western Manitoba Centennial Auditorium. 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
4: Good morning. It is Monday, the 21st of September, and as cold and flu season approaches, Rachel Blatz of Soul Iris and Winkler says people can take steps to support their immune systems before illness takes hold, and we're going to hear some of those expert tips from Rachel in about 15 minutes, so be sure to stick around for that. But in the meantime, we got the news team waiting in the wings with a brand new update on all the latest local headlines and weather, and it's 8:30.
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6: Good morning. I'm Alexander Peters. Boundary Co-op's Co-op Week is coming up October 11th to the 17th, when their members will see some great deals, but also they'll be receiving the annual equity checks in the mail. Marketing manager Cheryl Tufts says they'll be returning $1.5 million to their members this year through the annual equity program.
7: Yeah, our retail does quite well, and our allocation rates are really, really good. You know, our board does really well to look at all the commodities and what they earn, and so people, they earn a good percentage back in equity, and, you know, every bit of equity you build will help you earn some cash back every year. So we're in a good position, so.
6: Boundaries Co-op Week celebrations is including beef on bun lunches from October 13th to 16th in all of their trade area communities. And the municipality of Boisvain-Morton is seeing some of their long-term projects get underway, including the upgrades and resurfacing some of their streets in town. The water treatment plant will also be seeing some upgrades, which include extra water storage underground. Mayor Judy Swanson says there are just two of the current projects as they look ahead.
8: You know, we do 5 to 10 year projects, and we now are completing the first part of them, and we're looking at the next 10 years and what we're doing. We purchased a gravel pit this year. It's going to be a good process for us. They're going to come out, I believe it's this month, they're going to be there to start crushing for next year. So that's exciting for us in the rural area.
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6: Looking like a mainly sunny day today. Fog clearing up this morning, working our way up to a high of 20 degrees. Tonight, clear, low of +4. Tuesday, sunny, windy, high of 20. Wednesday, periods of rain, high of 17. Currently in Pilot Mound, it is 3 degrees, 4 degrees in Brandon and Souris, and in Mullitta, Boisvain and Killarney, it is 5 degrees. Winds are coming in from the northeast at 2 kilometers per hour, with a relative humidity of 99%. See what's coming your way and check the live radar and your 7-day forecast on Discover Westman.
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0: Maine to Manitoba alum Paul Bergman with Hummingbird on this Monday morning. It is September 21st. My name is Zach Jaeger, and we were celebrating my brother's birthday yesterday at my parents' with a nice dinner and some family time, and my nephew was pretty sniffly yesterday. Cold and flu season is approaching, and Rachel Blatz of Soul Iris and Winkler says people can take steps to support their immune systems before illness takes hold. She chatted with Jamie Giesbrecht and gave us her favorites.
1: So when that happens, there are some things you can take as like immune stimulants to kind of kick it into action really, really quickly. I've brought you a bottle of fire cider to try. So that one is a really good one.
2: Yep. But I can tell it's good because when I opened it and took a sniff, my reaction was like, whoa! Do you sell this fire cider at Soul Iris?
1: I do.
2: And tell our listeners what's in here because it is ridiculously strong.
1: Yes, so it's onions, garlic, ginger, horseradish, and jalapenos in a base of apple cider vinegar. So it'll burn going down. Yep. But
2: plug your nose and get it down. And those are all ingredients I think a lot of us have heard of before for like curing colds or like, you know, get preventative. So fire cider is a good option.
1: Right.
2: And what else? What do we do?
1: So it's important for people to recognize the difference between an immune modulator and an immune stimulant.
2: Okay.
1: So an immune modulator is something that can kind of take an immune system that's maybe underactive and kind of bring it up a few notches. And if you are somebody who's, let's say, has an autoimmune disease or you have an immune system that is very overactive and reactive, it kind of brings it down a little bit. So that's why it modulates it. And these are things that are safe to take through the entire season, whether it's fall, whether it's winter, without really depleting you. So your classic things like your echinacea and whatnot that are just, they're very stimulating to the immune system. So you don't want to take them throughout the entire fall season. So I do have a couple of options that can safely be taken for all ages and can be taken throughout the entire season.
2: Okay, well, let's run through some of these options.
1: So my favorite by far is astragalus. It is an ancient Chinese herb. It is just known for its ability to kind of bring you up even after an illness. It actually helps bring up your energy again, helps you bounce back a little quicker. It is anti-inflammatory. But it basically, it kind of just enhances white blood cell activity. So it just naturally keeps your immune system sort of ready, but not stimulating it all the time.
2: Right.
1: I do have to add about the astragalus, though. If you do get sick, you do want to take a break from the astragalus. For whatever reason, it can help to lock in an illness deeper if you use it while sick. So that, it's my favorite, but you do have to stop taking it if you do get sick.
2: Okay, that makes sense.
1: The other one is cordyceps. Again, it is an antiviral. It is an anti-inflammatory, and it boosts oxygen in the cells. So again, helps you to bounce back quicker, helps you to keep your energy. They often use it for people even after chemotherapy, just because it, again, helps to replenish the blood cells and it helps to replenish the energy.
2: Okay.
1: And then the last one is elderberry, which it's a little bit more famous. Most people have heard of it. But this one is like an antiviral, but it also, it immediately stops viruses from replicating. So that's kind of where, when you start to feel sick and the virus starts to replicate itself, that's where it really sets in and it's hard to get rid of.
2: Right.
1: So taking elderberry proactively actually stops that process. It has more antioxidants than vitamin C. It tastes good. So I've never had a kid that didn't like the taste of elderberry, whether it's syrup, whether it's gummies. So that's a great option just to kind of keep you from getting sick.
0: Some of Rachel Blatz's favorites for ongoing immune support: astragalus, cordyceps, and elderberry, all of which you can find at your local health food store, and try to prevent some of that sickness before it even sets in. Time now for a little trip across the country. Temperatures across Canada, heading out to the West Coast. Victoria, 10 degrees. Vancouver, 11 this morning. Prince George sitting at 4. Edmonton, 13. Calgary, 11. Saskatoon, 10 degrees. Regina, 5 this morning. Winnipeg is at 7. Thunder Bay, Ontario, just 2. Toronto, 10 degrees. Ottawa, 8 in the capital. Montreal, 10 degrees. Fredericton, 11. Halifax, 11 as well. Charlottetown, 12. And St. John's, Newfoundland, sitting at 9 out on the East Coast. In Canada's north, Whitehorse, 6 degrees, Yellowknife, 11, and Iqaluit sitting at +1. That's a look at temperatures across Canada. Your forecast details for right here at home on the way.
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0: Mainly sunny for this Monday, wind becoming southwest 20 this afternoon and a high of 19 degrees. Tonight clear, wind southwest 20, overnight low plus 3 with the risk of frost tonight. Tomorrow sunny again, wind becoming south 30, gusting to 50 in the morning and a high of 19 degrees. Wednesday, periods of rain and a high of 17. Thursday, clearing up and a high of 24. Friday, sunny and a high of 23. Current conditions for the region, Melitta, Boisevane, and Killarney, 5 degrees. Brandon and Souris, 4. Pilot Mound is at 3 this morning. 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
0: Opening the anniversary album on this Monday morning, September 21st, starting in the Boisevane Lions Club calendar, a happy anniversary wish going out to Sean and Sydney Nanskeville today. And then we have a pretty spectacular one knocking on the door of a platinum anniversary, a happy 68th anniversary to Irving and Betty Queering of Steinbeck. 68 years is absolutely spectacular. Blue Sapphire in the rear view, and that is a absolute milestone of love. So congratulations to Irving and Betty, Sean and Sydney, and any other couples who chose September 21st to tie the knot. We got a special song coming up for all of you from Paul Overstreet. Here is Heart of My Heart.

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2: 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Thy daughter is dead. Trouble not the Master. But when Jesus heard it, he answered him, saying, Fear not, believe only, and she shall be made whole. Dear Christian friend, are you in trouble today? Broken-hearted? Disappointed? Disillusioned? Has life taken turns you can't understand, and you can't comprehend what is happening to you? Take courage. Don't let what you perceive to be impossible keep you from pouring your heart out to the Master. Jesus invites us to move from fear to faith in absolute trust. And in his time, not our time, he will bring an answer, or a solution, or healing, or deliverance, restoring us to wholeness. He is still the God of miracles. Trust him today. 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
9: Looking at a mainly sunny day today, fog clearing up this morning, working our way up to a high of 20 degrees. I'm Alexander Peters, hope you're doing well. Boundary Co-op just celebrated 10 years of supporting their communities with Fuel Good Day last week, and now they're on to their next celebration. Co-op Week is coming up right after the Thanksgiving long weekend, October 11th to the 17th. Marketing manager Cheryl Tuff says equity checks also got mailed out during Co-op Week.
10: So our equity checks will be going out in advance of Co-op Week. We'll have some beef on a bun lunches. We're teaming up with our local credit unions once again. So we'll have details going out very, very shortly so we can, you know, let our members know what we're going to be doing. And we're doing it big. We're returning $1.8 million to our members this year. Great numbers, and it's always great. We're keeping that money local, and it's going back to our members who we know that support us.
9: And Boys of Ain Moreton is working on upgrading some streets of Boys of Ain, including Main Street, South Railway. Mayor Judy Swanson comments on the construction season.
11: We put in some infrastructure and we received a grant for some roads. Hopefully later this summer, and if not, it'll be next spring, we'll do the Main Street. We'll repave Main Street, which will be really nice to get done. And in other streets, we're doing upgrades to them and paving parts of them. So every time you do things like that, it's exciting. We're working on infrastructure, which is what you have to continuously do.
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9: Looking like a mainly sunny day today, fog clearing up this morning, working our way up to a high of 20 degrees. Tonight, clear, a low of plus 4. Tuesday, sunny, windy, high of 20. Wednesday, periods of rain, high of 17. Currently in Pilot Mound, it is 3 degrees, 4 degrees in Brandon and Souris, and in Molita, Boys of Ain and Killarney, it is 5 degrees. Winds are coming in from the northeast at 2 kilometers per hour, with a relative humidity of 99%. See what's coming your way and check the live radar and your 7-day forecast on Discover Westman.
14: 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Kenneth Brown, 74, of Winnipeg, formerly of Low Farm, passed away Saturday, September 12th, at Riverview Health Center. He is survived by 5 siblings. He was predeceased by his parents, David and Helen Brown. Cremation has taken place. Ash interment will be held at Low Farm Cemetery. 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It's 5 minutes past 9 o'clock.
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0: That was Peter and David Joe with I Surrender All on this Monday morning, 21st of September today. My name is Zach Drieger, and coming up in just a moment, we are going to get you another look at your weather details for the start of the work week. And shortly after that, we got some more songs coming your way, starting with Jim Cuddy and Impossible.
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0: Mainly sunny for this Monday, wind becoming southwest 20 this afternoon and a high of 19 degrees. Tonight clear, wind southwest 20, overnight low plus 3 with the risk of frost tonight. Tomorrow sunny again, wind becoming south 30, gusting to 50 in the morning and a high of 19 degrees. Wednesday, periods of rain and a high of 17. Thursday clearing up and a high of 24. Friday sunny and a high of 23. Current conditions for the region: Melitta, Boisevane, and Killarney, 5 degrees. Brandon and Souris, 4. Pilot Mound is at 3 this morning. 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
4: And just like that, we've come to the end of our Monday morning together. My name is Zach Drieger. I hope you have a beautiful rest of your day. And if you so choose, I will be a part of it this afternoon. I'm going to be back at 1 o'clock to do my usual afternoon slot. But Chris Sumner will be back in the saddle tomorrow morning, bringing us the Tuesday edition of the morning show. He has returned, and we are looking forward to his return to the studio tomorrow morning. So thank you for hanging out with me on the morning show the last couple of days. Well, Thursday, Friday, and this morning. So for now, we got one last song to officially wrap up this Monday morning show. It's Jim Witter, If He Put His Hammer Down. After that, stick around for Back to the Bible, and then 1 o'clock, I'll be back for the afternoon. God bless you, and we'll chat in a bit.

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4: Hi, this is Ben Lola, Back to the Bible Canada with Dr. John Neufeld. Today we revisit Dr. Neufeld's two-week series entitled Rediscovering the Holy Spirit. So let's join Dr. Neufeld now as we listen to his introductory message on the person of the Holy Spirit.
5: Gordon Brownville, in his book Symbols of the Holy Spirit, tells about the great Norwegian explorer Roald Amundsen. He was the first to discover the magnetic meridian of the North Pole, and he was also the first to discover the South Pole. On one of his trips, Amundsen took a homing pigeon with him. When he had finally reached the top of the world, he opened the bird's cage and set it free. Imagine the delight of Amundsen's wife back in Norway, says Brownville, when she looked up from the doorway of her home and saw the pigeon circling in the sky above. No doubt she exclaimed, "He's alive. My husband is still alive." Writes Brownsville, "So it is when Jesus ascended. He was gone, but the disciples clung to his promise to send the Holy Spirit. What joy then when the dove-like Holy Spirit descended at Pentecost. The disciples had with them the continual reminder that Jesus was alive and victorious at the Father's right hand. This continues to be the Spirit's message today." Well, that's a wonderful image and a wonderful truth. And over the next 2 weeks, I want to do a topical Bible study about the person and work of the Holy Spirit. Who is he and what does he do? The reason for this study is that in 2 weeks, we will come to one of the great celebrations of the church. It's called Pentecost. And this study is intended to prepare us for that important time of the year, in the same way as we might expect a series of messages preparing us for Christmas or for Easter. But to the most part, the ancient early Christian celebration of Pentecost has been forgotten in our time, and that's not surprising, because I fear that the Holy Spirit has been a forgotten person of the Trinity among many Christians. I'm still amazed at how often I hear Christians referring to the Holy Spirit as it rather than he. Furthermore, I'm amazed at how little so many of us know about the Holy Spirit. We might know about the gifts of the Spirit or the fruit of the Spirit, but we are unaware of how these things are a part of the wider activities of the Holy Spirit. So for the next 2 weeks, we will refamiliarize ourselves with the often neglected Holy Spirit. But why should we do so? What benefit do we gain from a 2-week study of the Holy Spirit? Let me suggest 4 reasons for making it a priority to listen over the next 2 weeks. First of all, I want to give you enough information that will inspire you to worship the Holy Spirit. If that sounds strange to your ears, please keep listening. But at this point, understand that the Holy Spirit is your God, and as such, He is worthy of your worship. Second, I want you to understand how dependent you are on the Holy Spirit. You need Him more than you know. And third, I want to reflect upon what the Holy Spirit has done. And finally, I want you to see what the Holy Spirit offers all believers. So where do we begin? I want to begin by identifying the Holy Spirit. Who is the Holy Spirit? And to that, I will simply respond, He is the third person of the God who is Father, Son, and Holy Spirit. So as I introduce the Holy Spirit, let me speak about the Trinity. Even as there is a great confusion about the Holy Spirit, I find that there is a great deal of confusion also about the Trinity. So at the outset, the Bible makes it clear that there is but one God. Deuteronomy 4:35 says, "The Lord is God, there is no other beside Him." Isaiah 43, 10 and 11. You are my witnesses, declares the Lord, and my servant whom I have chosen, that you may know and believe me and understand that I am he. Before me no God was formed, nor shall there be one after me. I am the Lord, and besides me there is no Savior. Now we could go on citing more verses, but the point is plain. There is but one God, not two, not three, one God, only one. It's always wrong to say, well, there are kind of three gods and one God at the same time. Isaiah 45, 21 says, there is no other God besides me. A righteous God and a Savior, there is none besides me. So that's the first truth, one God alone. And yet, curiously, this one God sometimes speaks of himself in the plural. Genesis 1, 26, God says, let us make man in our image. I know some people have said that this is no more than what they call the plural of majesty, kind of like the Queen of England when she says, we are not amused. Is that what God means when he speaks of himself as plural? But that's entirely unlikely. First, there are no examples in the Hebrew Bible of any king ever speaking like that. That practice simply was unheard of in the ancient world. And for those who suggest that God might have been speaking to the angels when he said, let us make man in our image, that too is impossible. Human beings are never said to have been created in the image of the angels. Indeed, we were created in the image of God and in his image alone. So then when God says, let us create man in our image, who is God talking to? Well, the answer is, he's talking to himself. And it's not as if this is the only time that we see this kind of language. In Genesis 3, verse 22, after the fall of man, God says, the man has become like one of us, knowing good and evil. And in Genesis 11, verse 7, God commits to destroying the Tower of Babel, and he says, let us go down and confuse their language. And as the First Testament progresses, it continually confirms the truth that there is but one God. And yet in Psalm 110, verse 1, where David says, the Lord says to my Lord, sit at my right hand until I make your enemies a footstool for your feet, the Lord and my Lord. So what's going on there? Who is God speaking to? One of the great puzzles in the Old Testament is how the one God could be spoken of in the plural. Indeed, the Hebrew word for God, the word Elohim, is in itself a plural noun. Also, the Hebrew Shema, and by the way, Shema is a Hebrew word that simply means to hear. And the Hebrew Shema refers to a passage of scripture found in Deuteronomy 6, verse 4, a passage that all Israelites were taught to repeat, says, hear, O Israel, the Lord our God, the Lord is one. All that makes sense, one God, until you read that the word for God is plural. The Lord our gods is one gods. How can God be both one and spoken of in the plural? Well, the Old Testament or the First Testament doesn't answer that riddle, but hints at its solution. But in the Second or the New Testament, that which is hinted at is now revealed in blazing light. John 1:1 says, in the beginning was the Word, and the Word was with God, and the Word was God. To show that he is with God shows that there is a distinction between God the Father and God the Son. But to say that the Word is God is to show that the Son is truly the one God along with his Father. Sound confusing? Well, stay with me. There are numerous verses in the New Testament showing clearly that Jesus is fully God and equal with the Father, who is fully God. Let's list some of them. Hebrews 1 verse 3 says that the Son is the exact representation of the Father. Titus 2:13 refers to our great God and Savior, Jesus Christ. 2 Peter 1:1 speaks of the righteousness of our God and Savior, Jesus Christ. In Romans 9:5, speaking of the Jewish people, Paul writes, theirs are the patriarchs, and from them is traced the human ancestry of Christ, and then Paul adds of Jesus, who is God over all, forever praised. Amen. Colossians 2:9 says that in Christ the fullness of the deity lives in bodily form. In Philippians 2:6 we're told that Jesus has always been in the form of God. And Jesus himself said in John 8:58, before Abraham was, I am. He's quoting from Exodus 3:14 where God says, I am who I am. He's claiming equality with God. Before Abraham existed, I have eternally existed. I am the great I am. See, some have suggested that these passages must mean that Jesus is both the Father and the Son. There is only one God, they say, and that he sometimes appears in the mode or the form of the Father, sometimes in the form or the mode of the Son. But the Bible denies that. All through the life of Jesus, we see Jesus praying to the Father. He says of himself in John 5:19, the Son can do nothing of his own accord, but only what he sees the Father doing. For whatever the Father does, the Son does likewise. So much can be said of this. If Jesus submits to the Father, which is what he says over and over again, then how can he be fully equal with the Father at the same time? Well, without getting into all the details, let me suggest a little illustration. Let's say someone asked you, are you equal to the Prime Minister? And the answer is, I am. He's a human and subject to the laws of this land, and so am I. And so in being and in essence, he and I are fully equal. But within the economy of Canadian law, he plays a different role or a different function than I do. I know that illustration is anything but perfect, but it does get at it. In being and in substance, and in essence, the Father and the Son are equal. There is but one God. The Father and the Son are both the one God. The Father is the uncreated creator, and so is the Son. Theologians put it this way, an equality of essence, but a difference in role or function. But what of the Holy Spirit? When we come back, we will see that all that is true of the being of the Father and of the Son is also true of the Holy Spirit.
4: Is there someone in your life who's curious about Jesus, but you're not sure how to start the conversation? 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
5: We've made the case that both the Father and the Son are fully the one and only God. But what of the Holy Spirit? You'll remember that Jesus' last words to his disciples on earth was, "Go into all the world and preach the gospel, baptizing them in the name of the Father, the Son, and the Holy Spirit." That verse alone would lead us to believe that the Holy Spirit is spoken of, or that his name is mentioned on an equal plane with the Father and the Son. But some people are not quite convinced. From their vantage point, the Holy Spirit is only the power of God, not an actual person. But once we read the Bible record, we should settle that matter once and for all. Some of you will remember the horrible tragedy that surrounded the deaths of Ananias and his wife Sapphira, recorded in Acts 5. Without going into the details of the story, you may remember that Peter confronts them in verses 3 and 4 and says, "Why has Satan filled your heart to lie to the Holy Spirit?" And then he adds these words, "You have not lied to men, but to God." So according to Peter, when you lie to the Holy Spirit, you are lying to God. Now, you know you can't lie to a power, but you can lie to God. Or consider the evidence of John 14, verses 16 and 17. Jesus is speaking to his disciples about his soon departure, and he assures his disciples that everything is going to be all right. And he says, "I will ask the Father, and he will give you another helper to be with you forever, even the Spirit of truth, whom the world cannot receive, because it neither sees him or knows him. You know him, for he dwells with you and will be in you." Now, there is so much to learn from that verse, but for our purposes, I want you to notice only one thing. The Greek word for spirit is the word pneuma, which is a neuter noun. And yet when Jesus speaks of the Spirit, the pronoun him is masculine and not neuter. Now, that's incorrect grammar, but it's correct theology. Jesus speaks of the Spirit as a person and not a power. But is this person equal with God? And the answer is, yes, he is. For over and over again in the New Testament, the name of the Holy Spirit is placed immediately beside both the Father and the Son. So, for instance, in 1 Peter chapter 1, verse 2, Peter writes to God's elect, that is, believers who have been chosen by God, and then he says, according to the foreknowledge of God the Father, in the sanctification of the Holy Spirit, for obedience to Jesus Christ. There you have it. The Father, the Son, and the Holy Spirit all mentioned in the vital role of bringing us salvation. Or consider 2 Corinthians 13 verse 14. The grace of the Lord Jesus Christ and the love of God and the fellowship of the Holy Spirit be with you all. Again, all three members of the Godhead are mentioned in one sentence in equal terms. And when it comes to the Holy Spirit, the issue of our fellowship with Him is clearly emphasized. You can have fellowship with a person, but not a power. So both the equality with the other two and the personhood of the Holy Spirit are the key. But there are also places in the New Testament where attributes are assigned to the Holy Spirit that are only true of God. 1 Corinthians 2 verse 11 reads, "For who knows a person's thoughts except the spirit of that person which is in him? So also no one comprehends the thoughts of God except the Spirit of God." So all that God the Father knows is also known by God the Holy Spirit. Just so I don't lose anyone in all this, let me try to put all this together. We said first of all that there is but one God, not two or three, but one God. This one God has always eternally existed as three distinct persons, and all these three persons are called the one God. I also hinted at something else. While the three persons are equal in their essential being, in their essence, the three persons perform a very different role or function in the economy of the Trinity. Consider the work of creation. The Father spoke the creative words to bring the universe into being. The Son, who is the eternal Word, carried out the decrees of the Father, and as John chapter 1 verse 3 says, all things were made through Him. And the Holy Spirit was active, as Genesis tells us, in hovering over the work of creation, and as Psalm 33 verse 6 seems to indicate, the Spirit was revealing God's immediate presence in the creation itself. Or consider the work of our salvation. According to Ephesians 1, 9, and 10, the Father planned our salvation from eternity past. The Son, we are told in John 6, 38, obeyed the Father by accomplishing our salvation for us. And according to John 14, verse 26, the Holy Spirit applied that salvation to our own individual lives by regenerating or changing our hearts and bringing life to our deadened hearts. In other words, the three persons are fully equal, but they play a unique role. But can we make this even more plain? I think we can. Author C.S. Lewis says the following that might be helpful. I'm quoting from his book entitled Mere Christianity, and here's what he says. The union between the Father and the Son is such a live, concrete thing that this union itself is also a person. I know that among human beings, when they get together in a family or a club or a trade union, people talk about the spirit of that family or club or trade union. They talk about its spirit because the individual members, when they are together, do really develop particular ways of talking and behaving which they would not have if they were apart. It is as if a sort of communal personality came into existence. Of course, it's not a real person. It's only rather like a person. But that's just one of the differences between God and us. What grows out of the joint life of the Father and the Son is a real person, is in fact the third of the three persons who are God. You know, I love that quote because it explains at least two features about the activity of the Holy Spirit. First of all, it explains John 15 verse 26. There Jesus says that the Holy Spirit proceeds from the Father or comes out of the presence of the Father or is sent by the Father. It also explains why the Holy Spirit is also called the Spirit of the Father and the Spirit of Christ, the Spirit of God, the Spirit of the Lord. He exemplifies the life of God. He showcases the glory both of the Father and the Son. He shines a spotlight on the Father and the Son and announces, "Look at them! Are they not glorious?" That is the role of the Holy Spirit. It's a kind of self-effacing role. He draws attention not to himself, but to both the Father and the Son. And as this series goes on, I'll have much more to say about that. But this also explains something else. It explains that the Holy Spirit highlights the relationship between the Father and the Son. That means he shows forth the love the Father and the Son have for each other. Now, are your eyes glazing over? Don't let them do that, because there is such an important truth here that if you understand it, it will revolutionize your relationship with God forever. See, let me ask you a question. Why did God create you? If you answer because he was lonely and needed fellowship, well, you're wrong and have created a God who is like yourself. Acts 17 verse 25 says, God is not served by human hands as if he needed anything. God needs nothing, not even your fellowship. That's because the sweet fellowship between the Father and the Son is so rich and fulfilling and joyful and enduring and needing nothing else, that the joy of their rich fellowship is himself a real person. God did not create you because he needed you. He created you as an expression of his satisfaction and delight in being God. You were created not because of need. You were created because of God's fullness of joy in himself. That's why you don't exist to fulfill some unmet need in God. You exist to delight yourself in God, who is altogether delightful. And here's another point of application. When you receive the Holy Spirit, we receive the rich, full, joyful, and satisfied life of God. That's what it means to be full of the Holy Spirit. It is to be full of the life of the Father and the Son. So for the next 2 weeks, we're going to re-examine the person, not the force, but the person of the Holy Spirit. And as you do, you'll find yourself swept up in joy and in adoration of the Father and the Son.
4: John, this is a rich series, and I think one that people need to hear and to understand and to try to absorb into their daily walk. But, you know, it's also a series that perhaps could cause some conflict between those who sort of define the Spirit of God in a different way than others, particularly in the area of the gifts of the Spirit.
5: Yeah, Ben, I want to make a distinction between the controversies that we've had about the gifts of the Holy Spirit. I think that's a lot of the controversies that remain in the church today, and the actual person of the Holy Spirit. There ought to be no controversy at all regarding the actual person of the Holy Spirit. What we're talking about is the third person of the three persons who are the one God. And to agree on the personhood of the Holy Spirit is the common confession of all Christians in the world today. So maybe we need to start out with that which we agree on, and that is we must agree that the Holy Spirit is fully God. Now, this is the disagreement. It's about the gifts, exactly as you've said.
4: So one of the things that I see and I observe, particularly since we've been traveling a lot, is that how the Holy Spirit seems to work in some countries is different than others. Is that possible?
5: You know, that's such a good question. I have noticed over the years that there are certain cultures in which the Holy Spirit is calling a great company of men and women into salvation, and there are other cultures which seem to be, well, I don't know how to explain it, but it just seems like there are far few converts that are coming in certain cultures. And so we might see that the Holy Spirit is drawing a great company in certain groups of people at different times. I guess that's his priority and his prerogative, so I guess we'd have to say it that way.
4: Well, we've got much to learn over the next couple of weeks. Back to the Bible Canada, leading you forward in your walk with Jesus every day.

0: 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And Dr. John Neufeld is the first guest. 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Hear Dr. John Neufeld talk candidly with his friend Phil about losing his wife, Kathy, and how God saw him through deep grief and continues to walk with him every day. 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
2: It's time for some good medicine. Today, we'll lower stress hormones like cortisol, unleash feel-good brain chemicals, boost our immune system, lighten our burdens, help us stay more focused and alert, and protect ourselves from the damaging effects of stress. That's right. Laughter has been proven to accomplish all of this and more. First, let's breathe in through our nose for 4 seconds. Hold it for 4 seconds, and slowly release it while pressing on the left side of our rib cage. That is how you oxygenate your blood, get endorphins spinning, raise your serotonin level, and expel all that carbon dioxide. As Peter Sellers said, out with the bad air, in with the good. You feel better? It's time to laugh again. Last week, I accidentally went grocery shopping on an empty stomach, and now I am the proud owner of aisle 6 at the superstore. If I worked in a used record store, I would tell customers that all sales are vinyl. Come on, that's funny. Now for our first joke of the day. A ventriloquist is performing with his dummy on his lap. He's telling a dumb blonde joke when a young platinum-haired beauty jumps to her feet. What gives you the right to stereotype blondes that way, she demands. What does hair color have to do with my worth as a human being? Flustered, the ventriloquist begins to stammer out an apology. She interrupts him and yells, you keep out of this. I'm talking to that little twerp on your knee. Hey, I was blonde as a kid, so I can tell that. Though, I gotta say, I am offended. Here's joke number 2. I was driving along when I saw the flash of a traffic camera. I figured that my picture had been taken for speeding, even though I knew I wasn't. Just to be sure, I went around the block and passed the same spot, driving even more slowly. Again, the camera flashed. Thinking this was pretty funny, I drove past even slower, 3 more times at a snail's pace, laughing as the camera snapped away. 2 weeks later, I got 5 tickets in the mail for driving without a seatbelt. What else has made me laugh this week? A friend said to me, I've just been on a once-in-a-lifetime holiday. I tell you what, never again. That just struck me funny. I don't know why. Someone else said, I like an escalator because an escalator can never break. It can only become stairs. One friend complained to another, all my husband and I do anymore is fight. I have been so upset, I have lost 20 pounds. The friend said, if it's that bad, why don't you just leave him? She said, I'd like to lose another 15 pounds first. After the funeral of a good friend, my wife and I ducked into a Chinese restaurant. The feel-good session ended when I read the fortune cookie. You will soon be reunited with a good friend. Well, that's not our fear, friends. It's our hope. One day we'll be reunited with everyone in Christ that we've loved and lost. Helmut Thielicke, the German theologian, preached to a frightened and dispirited people during World War II. He lost his job in 1940 for his opposition to the Nazi agenda. He often wrote about the hope of heaven and called laugh lines around our eyes marks of faith. I like that. Christians have every reason to rejoice. We know this broken world isn't the end of the story, so we smile often, we laugh freely, and share one of these jokes with a friend, won't we? Let's do it. If they don't laugh, get better jokes or better friends. Actually, keep the friends and keep laughing together. Those laugh lines look really good on you.
1: Sometimes we don't need something new. We need to remember what we already know. That's why why our friends at Back to the Bible Canada created What's So Good About Jesus? 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Laugh Again, truth bringing laughter

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1: Looking like a mainly sunny day today, working our way up to a high of 20 degrees. I'm Alexander Peters. Hope you're doing well. Upgrades to infrastructure is something that never ends in the workings of a municipality. Boise Vane Morton is working on resurfacing different streets in town, as well as making additions to their water treatment plant. Mayor Judy Swanson explains.
2: We're working on expanding our water plant, the storage capacity. So we're at the place now where we know what we're doing. We've got it designed, and we're ready to go next spring. We're going to put an underground extra water storage for the water plant. And then we're looking at down the road, where we've started the process of upgrading the water plant itself. We think of it as a new water plant. It's actually over 20 years old, so it's really not new.
1: And Boundary Co-op members will be seeing their equity checks in the mail in mid-October during Co-op Week. Marketing manager Cheryl Tuff says this year they'll be returning $1.5 million to their members through the annual equity program.
3: We've got Co-op Week coming up right after the Thanksgiving long weekend. So October 11th to 17th is when we celebrate Co-op Week, and our members know that is also our equity days. I always appreciate that our equity payout aligns with Co-op Week. So it just makes us, you know, a little bit more excited about giving back to our members. And yeah, we're going to share a few things about how we support our communities and what we do for our communities and why those memberships matter so much.
1: Boundary Co-op's Co-op Week takes place October 11th to 17th. We're gathering all the news of the day and delivering it directly into your inbox. 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
1: Looking like a mainly sunny day today. Fog clearing up this morning. Working our way up to a high of 20 degrees. Tonight, clear. A low of plus 4. Tuesday, sunny. Windy. High of 20. Wednesday, periods of rain, high of 17. Currently in Brandon and Souris, it is 7 degrees and 9 degrees in the rest of Westman. Winds are calm with a relative humidity of 99%. See what's coming your way and check the live radar and your 7-day forecast on Discover Westman.
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12: Taking a look at the markets, canola, November, $831.90, up $9.60. January, $842.50, up $9.50. Spring wheat, Minneapolis, December, $7.48. Hard red winter wheat, December, $291. Wheat, December, $721.50, up $7.50. Corn, December, $533.25, up $5.75. Oats, December, $406.25, down a quarter. Soybeans, November, $1,317.50, up $14. Soybean meal, October, $359.50, up $4.90. Soybean oil, October, $67.72, up 2 cents. Feeder cattle, September, $336.10. 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Lean hogs, October, $78.12. The Canadian dollar is 71 cents. And crude oil, West Texas Intermediate, $100.24. For Golden West, I'm Glendalee Allen Vossler.

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4: Looking like a mainly sunny day today. Fog clearing up this morning, working our way up to a high of 20 degrees. Tonight, clear, a low of plus 4. Tuesday, sunny, windy, high of 20. Wednesday, periods of rain, high of 17. Currently in Brandon and Souris, it is 7 degrees and 9 degrees in the rest of West Man. Winds are calm with a relative humidity of 99%. See what's coming your way and check the live radar and your 7-day forecast on Discover West Man.

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1: Looking like a mainly sunny day today. Fog clearing up this morning, working our way up to a high of 20 degrees. Tonight, clear, a low of plus 4. Tuesday, sunny, windy, high of 20. Wednesday, periods of rain, high of 17. Currently in Brandon and Souris, it is 7 degrees and 9 degrees in the rest of West Man. Winds are calm with a relative humidity of 99%. See what's coming your way and check the live radar and your 7-day forecast on Discover West Man.

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2: Cracking open the birthday book on a Monday morning. It is September 21st. My name is Zach Drieger. And before we get into the birthdays for today, I want to wish a happy belated birthday to my brother Brody. He was celebrating on Saturday. We did take him out for ice cream along with his wife, my sister-in-law, and our nephews. So we did celebrate him a little bit, but I wanted to give him a little shout out on the radio. And then jumping back to today, Monday, September 21st, from the Boys of Vane Lions Club calendar, birthday wishes are going out to Meredith Hole, Ron McNarland, and Oakland Mains today. So to Meredith, Ron, Oakland, and anyone else who might be enjoying some birthday cake on a Monday morning, wishing you all the best and a big happy birthday from all of us here at Golden West Radio.

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1: Good morning. I'm Alexander Peters. Boundary Co-op's Co-op Week is coming up October 11th to the 17th when their members will see some great deals, but also they'll be receiving the annual equity checks in the mail. Marketing manager Cheryl Tufts says they'll be returning $1.5 million to their members this year through the annual equity program.
2: Yeah, our retail does quite well, and our allocation rates are really, really good. You know, our board does really well to look at all the commodities and what they earn, and so people, they earn a good percentage back in equity, and, you know, every bit of equity you build will help you earn some cash back every year. So we're in a good position, so...
1: Boundaries Co-op Week celebrations is including beef on bun lunches from October 13th to 16th in all of their trade area communities. And the municipality of Boisevain-Morton is seeing some of their long-term projects get underway, including the upgrades and resurfacing to some of their streets in town. The water treatment plant will also be seeing some upgrades, which include extra water storage underground. Mayor Judy Swanson says there are just two of the current projects as they look ahead.
3: You know, we do 5 to 10 year projects, and we now are completing the first part of them, and we're looking at the next 10 years and what we're doing. We purchased a gravel pit this year. It's going to be a good process for us. They're going to come out, I believe it's this month, they're going to be there to start crushing for next year. So that's exciting for us in the rural area.
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1: Looking like a mainly sunny day today. Fog clearing up this morning, working away up to a high of 20 degrees. Tonight, clear, a low of +4. Tuesday, sunny, windy, high of 20. Wednesday, periods of rain, high of 17. Currently in Brandon and Souris, it is 7 degrees and 9 degrees in the rest of Westman. Winds are calm with a relative humidity of 99%. See what's coming your way and check the live radar and your 7-day forecast on Discover Westman.

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4: Looking like a mainly sunny day today. Fog clearing up this morning, working our way up to a high of 20 degrees. Tonight, clear. Low of plus 4. Tuesday, sunny. Windy. High of 20. Wednesday, periods of rain. High of 17. Currently in Brandon and Souris, it is 7 degrees and 9 degrees in the rest of Westman. Winds are calm with a relative humidity of 99%. See what's coming your way and check the live radar and your 7-day forecast on Discover Westman.
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1: Looking like a mainly sunny day today. Fog clearing up this morning, working our way up to a high of 20 degrees. Tonight, clear, low of plus 4. Tuesday, sunny, windy, high of 20. Wednesday, periods of rain, high of 17. Currently in Brandon and Souris, it is 7 degrees and 9 degrees in the rest of West Man. Winds are calm with a relative humidity of 99%. See what's coming your way and check the live radar and your 7-day forecast on Discover West Man.
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1: Looking like a mainly sunny day today. Fog clearing up this morning, working away up to a high of 20 degrees. Tonight, clear, a low of plus 4. Tuesday, sunny, windy, high of 20. Wednesday, periods of rain, high of 17. Currently in Brandon and Souris, it is 7 degrees and 9 degrees in the rest of West Man. Winds are calm with a relative humidity of 99%. See what's coming your way and check the live radar and your 7-day forecast on Discover West Man.
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0: This is the Manitoba Farm Journal with agricultural news and market information from across the province and country. Today's show begins after the latest in local news. It's 12 o'clock. 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
1: I'm Candace Dirksen with your local news, streaming now through the Discover Westman app. Boys of Ain't Morton is working on upgrading some streets in town, including Main Street, South Railway. Mayor Judy Swanson comments on the construction season.
2: We put in some infrastructure and we received a grant for some roads. Hopefully later this summer, and if not, it'll be next spring, we'll do the Main Street. We'll repave Main Street, which will be really nice to get done. And in other streets, we're doing upgrades to them and paving parts of them. So every time you do things like that, it's exciting. We're working on infrastructure, which is what you have to continuously do.
1: Boundary Co-op just celebrated 10 years of supporting communities with Fuel Good Day last week. And now it's on to its next celebration. Co-op Week is coming up right after the Thanksgiving long weekend. And marketing manager Cheryl Tufts says equity checks also get mailed out during Co-op Week.
3: So our equity checks will be going out in advance of Co-op Week. We'll have some beef on a bun lunches. We're teaming up with our local credit unions once again. So we'll have details going out very, very shortly so we can, you know, let our members know what we're going to be doing. And we're doing it big. We're returning $1.8 million to our members this year. Great numbers, and it's always great. We're keeping that money local, and it's going back to our members who we know that support us.
1: And the Manitou Ag Society has a new permanent home for fair and community events. Secretary Regan Bolton says the wooden structure, known as the Corral, was completed in June, just in time for the Manitou Ag Fair.
4: It's been a long time coming. It's kind of been in our minds from 2019, 2018. And essentially, we've been spending a lot of money every year on tent rentals, and nothing against tent rentals, but something permanent was really going to benefit the community. So we got busy filling out grants and making inquiries and getting estimates and figuring out what we needed to do. And we've had a lot of community support, and our local area foundation has also been a huge support for making this structure happen.
1: Bolton says the project grew out of years of discussion about how to make the fairgrounds easier to use while reducing the need for annual tent rentals. The society is still hoping to add permanent roll-down sides and a movable stage, with another roughly $50,000 needed to finish those next upgrades. Get the news of the day conveniently delivered to your email inbox. Subscribe to the Daily News at Discover Westman. And now on the Golden West Radio Money Scope, the TSX is up 77 points, the Dow up 287, the NASDAQ up 516 points, the dollar down 21 one-hundredths, trading at 71.3 cents U.S.
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1: Sunny skies today and a high of 20 degrees, a UV index of 5 or moderate. Tonight, clear and a low of 4. Sunshine Tuesday with a gusty south wind in the morning, a high of 20. Then periods of rain moving in on Wednesday with a high of 17. Clearing up on Thursday, a high of 24. Friday, sunshine and a high of 23. Currently in Brandon and Souris, it's 14 degrees, 15 in Pilot Mound, Melitta, Boys of Ain and Killarney. Slight breeze out of the south-southeast and relative humidity at 76%. 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
14: 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The upcoming U.S. midterm elections have been getting a lot of media, so what could it all mean for the stock market? Well, since 1930, the U.S. S&P 500 index has averaged around a 3% return in the midterm election year, by far the weakest period of the four-year presidential cycle. However, in the year following a midterm, i.e. next year, average returns jumped to nearly 14%, the strongest of any year in the cycle. Many studies using data back to the 1950s find the U.S. S&P 500 has shown a positive return in the 12 months after every midterm election. Average post-midterm gains often are in the low to mid-teens as markets respond with strength once election results resolve political uncertainty. Bottom line, typically midterm year volatility is normal, not a signal to step to the sidelines. While history is just a guide and not a guarantee, staying invested through the uncertainty has been rewarded the following year. For unique market insights and investment management strategies to help you sleep better at night, please connect with me at daviderwin.com or 204-918-2734. 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
19: Taking a look at your market, starting with canola at Ice Futures Canada. The November contract is up $14.20 at $836.50 per ton. The January contract up $15.10 at $848.10. At the Minneapolis Grain Exchange, hard red spring wheat for December up 10 cents at $7.51 per bushel. March wheat up 10 cents at $7.72. At the Chicago Board of Trade, corn for December up 15 cents at $5.43 per bushel. March corn up 14 cents at $5.56. November soybeans up 21 cents at $13.25 per bushel. January soybeans up 21 cents at $13.41. Oats for December up 9 cents at $4.15 per bushel. March oats up 7 cents at $4.26. On the livestock markets at the CME, lean hogs for October up 70 cents at $78.80 per hundredweight. December hog contract up $1.53 at $70.08. Live cattle for October up $3.13 at $219.05. And December cattle up $3.78 at $220.40 per hundredweight.
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4: New federal funding will support a number of farm safety initiatives, the government providing up to $1.7 million to the Canadian Agricultural Safety Association through the Anti-Competitiveness Program. CASA's executive director, Sandra Miller, says the funding will help expand safety campaigns, youth education programs, mental health resources, and grain safety training for workers and emergency responders. As Parliament resumes, Conservatives will be pressing the Liberal government for answers on trade and international relations. Conservative Shadow Minister for Agriculture John Barlow wants to know why the deal with President Trump fell apart and just what does having closer ties with the EU really mean.
5: The EU does a great job of regulating their farmers out of business, and I don't think aligning with European standards, whether that's carbon border adjustment, deforestation, or other rules that they have, is good for Canadian agriculture.
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7: Sunny skies today and a high of 20 degrees, a UV index of 5 or moderate. Tonight clear and a low of 4. Sunshine Tuesday with a gusty south wind in the morning, a high of 20. Then periods of rain moving in on Wednesday with a high of 17. Clearing up on Thursday, a high of 24. Friday, sunshine and a high of 23. Currently in Brandon and Souris, it's 14 degrees, 15 in Pilot Mound, Melitta, Boisevain and Killarney. Slight breeze out of the south-southeast and relative humidity at 76%. Before you head out the door, check the weather page on your Discover Westman app.
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4: Today on the Prairie Ag Wire, the House of Commons resumes. Federal MPs are returning to Parliament today. Joining me on the program to talk about their focus during the new session is the Conservative Shadow Minister for Agriculture and Agri-Food Canada, John Barton.

0: from the horse's mouth, so to speak.
1: And what did you hear?
0: You know, obviously, you know, the trade issues and the tariffs and counter tariffs now that have been placed on farmers are certainly top of mind. I think the impact of the counter tariffs, there's some anxiety with that in terms of the costs on machinery and parts. I think that is certainly top of mind for our producers. And I think secondly is the diesel prices. Certainly that is having an impact on the cost of harvest. And, you know, speaking to, you know, like I said, farmers from the interior of BC to Newfoundland, they're seeing their fuel prices this year increase 20-30%, and that is taking a hit on their economic viability of their operations.
1: As we mentioned, of course, Parliament resumes today. What is your focus going into the next session?
0: Well, I think we want to focus on what's best for Canadians and our businesses and industries here in Canada, and as part of an independent Canada. As you heard the leaders say this week, you know, decisions that impact Canadians should be made here in Canada, not in Washington, not in Brussels, and not in Beijing. And I think the Canadians are looking for someone to step up and fight for them. And Canadians still are facing an affordability crisis with food, fuel, and mortgage costs. And I think that is going to be the focus of what we're going to be talking about, is standing up for real Canadians who are being impacted by a Liberal government and the antics of the President of the United States.
1: And as you return to the House of Commons, what are your thoughts, given some of the announcements we've heard coming from the Liberals?
0: Well, I think they need to have some accountability here with Canadians and come clean or explain, you know, what is the reason that the deal with Donald Trump fell through? Why did you walk away? Why are you telling one thing to Canadians about joining the EU or being closer ties to the EU, and then this weekend in Europe saying something totally different? What does that mean to Canadians? You know, an associate membership to the European Union. For us in agriculture, certainly I would be very concerned with that, as the EU does a great job of regulating their farmers out of business. And I don't think aligning with European standards, whether that's carbon border adjustment, deforestation, or other rules that they have, is good for Canadian agriculture. So we want answers. We want answers to these questions, and I think Canadians deserve some clarity.
1: You just came out of the caucus retreat in BC. No doubt the things you mentioned were very high on the discussion list there.
0: You know, absolutely. Certainly we're hearing from business owners and workers who are being impacted by the tariffs and the counter tariffs. That are putting on immense costs to these businesses who are now making very hard decisions about either keeping their businesses in Canada or moving into the United States or closing down entirely or laying off their staff. And that's obviously going to impact Canadian workers. And that's, you know, all of us were sharing stories that we've heard from our constituents, and including myself in Southern Alberta. I've had a number of businesses call outlining the economic pressures they're facing, and that's leading to, making some hard decisions on their staffing and their employees, and that's going to be some pain that's going to be felt in our communities. And I think, as I said, our job is to stand up for those hardworking Canadians who seem to be are the ones being ignored in all of this, and they need a voice, and we're going to be that voice.
1: I've been talking with John Barlow, the Conservative Shadow Minister for Agriculture and Agri-Food Canada. 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
1: Sunny skies today and a high of 20 degrees, a UV index of 5 or moderate. Tonight, clear and a low of 4. Sunshine Tuesday with a gusty south wind in the morning, a high of 20. Then periods of rain moving in on Wednesday with a high of 17. Clearing up on Thursday, a high of 24. Friday, sunshine and a high of 23. Currently in Brannan and Souris, it's 14 degrees, 15 in Pilot Mound, Melitta, Boissevain and Killarney. Slight breeze out of the south-southeast and relative humidity at 76%. Before you head out the door, check the weather page on your Discover Westman app.
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4: Callie Hillhorst is suiting up for her second season with the University of Regina Cougars, and the hockey star says she set some personal goals and has some roles in mind for how she wants to go into the year.
5: Yeah, definitely. I'm hoping to get a bunch of penalty kill time and hopefully some power play time. 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
4: More with Callie Hillhorst on DiscoverWestman.com. In the NFL Monday Nighter, it's the New York Giants taking on the LA Rams. In Major League Baseball, the Toronto Blue Jays look to keep their slim playoff hopes alive as they visit Baltimore. And in the NHL preseason, the Winnipeg Jets are home to Colorado. I'm Dave Anthony.
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7: Good afternoon, livestock producers. Brennan Jack with Heartland Livestock in Verdon with your backer report for Wednesday, September the 16th. Just under 1,000 head of feeder cattle this week, mostly yearlings. Cows and bulls will sell this Friday. Good cows kind of 215 to 235. The medium cows 190 to 215. Good bulls from 260 on up to 290. 6 to 7 weight steers from 550 to 625. 7 to 8s from 520 to 545. 8 to 9 weight steers anywhere from 460 up to 520. 9 to 10 weight steers from 435 to 440. 475 heifers 600 to 700 pounds 505 to 520 7 to 8s 430 to 460 8 to 9s 420 to 455 Next pre-sort sale will be next Wednesday, September the 23rd. Give us a call at 204-748-2809. Butcher cows and bulls sell on Wednesday, September 23rd and the 30th. This has been Brennan Jack reporting. You have a great afternoon.
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9: 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The November contract is up $14.20 at $836.50 per ton. The January contract up $15.10 at $848.50. $0.10. At the Minneapolis Grain Exchange, hard red spring wheat for December up 10 cents at $7.51 per bushel. March wheat up 10 cents at $7.72. At the Chicago Board of Trade, corn for December up 15 cents at $5.43 per bushel. March corn up 14 cents at $5.56. November soybeans up 21 cents at $13.25 per bushel. January soybeans up 21 cents at $13.41. Oats for December up 9 cents at $4.15 per bushel. March oats up 7 cents at $4.26. On the livestock markets at the CME, lean hogs for October up 70 cents at $78.80 per hundredweight. December hog contract up $1.53 at $70.08. Live cattle for October up $3.13 at $219.05. And December cattle up $3.78 at $220.40 per hundredweight.
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12: New federal funding will support a number of farm safety initiatives, the government providing up to $1.7 million to the Canadian Agricultural Safety Association through the Anti-Competitiveness Program. CASA's executive director, Sandra Miller, says the funding will help expand safety campaigns, youth education programs, mental health resources, and grain safety training for workers and emergency responders. As Parliament resumes, Conservatives will be pressing the Liberal government for answers on trade and international relations. Conservative Shadow Minister for Agriculture John Barlow wants to know why the deal with President Trump fell apart and just what does having closer ties with the EU really mean.
13: The EU does a great job of regulating their farmers out of business, and I don't think aligning with European standards with a carbon border adjustment, deforestation, or other rules that they have is good for Canadian agriculture.
12: For Golden West, I'm Glendale Allen Vossler.
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2: Access your news anytime by downloading the Discover Westman app. I'm Candace Dirksen with your local news update. Upgrades to infrastructure is something that never ends in the workings of a municipality. Boise Vane Morton is working to resurface different streets in town, as well as make additions to their water treatment plant. Here's Mayor Judy Swanson.
3: We're working on expanding our water plant, the storage capacity. So we're at the place now where we know what we're doing. We've got it designed, and we're ready to go next spring. We're going to put an underground extra water storage for the water plant. And then we're looking at down the road, where we've started the process of upgrading the water plant itself. We think of it as a new water plant. It's actually over 20 years old, so it's really not new.
2: A major new structure at the Manitou Fairgrounds is standing because of strong community backing. Regan Bolton says the Manitou Ag Society received generous support as it worked to make the corral, a wooden structure with temporary walls, a reality for this year's fair, reducing the need for ongoing annual tent rentals. Bolton says about $120,000 has already gone into the project, including groundwork, electrical, materials, and construction. However, the wish list continues.
4: We are continuing to fill out grants because we'd like to have some permanent sides that are easy to roll down and roll up as needed. I think we're looking at about $25,000 for that project. And then we have a temporary stage in there that we've made out of pallets and lumber and plywood. And we would like to have something more permanent but movable. So we're looking into that this winter as well.
2: Bolton says there's already been inquiries from community members wondering about using the corral as a wedding reception venue. And Boundary Co-op members will see their equity checks in the mail mid-October during Co-op Week. Marketing manager Cheryl Tufts says this year they'll be returning $1.5 million to members through the annual equity program.
5: We've got Co-op Week coming up right after the Thanksgiving long weekend. So October 11th to 17th is when we celebrate Co-op Week, and our members know that is also our equity days. I always appreciate that our equity payout aligns with Co-op Week. So it just makes us, you know, a little bit more excited about giving back to our members. And yeah, we're going to share a few things about how we support our communities and what we do for our communities and why those memberships matter so much.
2: Boundary Co-op's Co-op Week takes place October 11th to the 17th. 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And now on the Golden West Radio Money Scope, the TSX is up 72 points, the Dow up 345, the NASDAQ up 525 points. The dollar down 22 one-hundredths, trading at 71.3 cents U.S.
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2: Sunny today, slight wind out of the southwest and a high of 20 degrees, a UV index of 5 or moderate. Clear skies tonight and a low of 4. Tuesday, sunny with a gusty south wind in the morning and a high of 20. Periods of rain moving in on Wednesday with a high of 17. Then clearing up Thursday, a high of 24. Currently in Brannan and Souris, it's 16 degrees. 17 in Pilot Mound, Melitta, Boise Vane, and Killarney. Slight breeze out of the south and relative humidity at 62%. Manitoba weather changes fast. Stay ready with the weather page on the Discover Westman app.

0: And yeah, my time flies on this Monday afternoon. My name is Zach Drieger, and time flying is certainly a theme around here. I feel like Chris Sumner just left. That was back on Wednesday, and I've gotten to spend the morning show with you Thursday, Friday, and today. He will be back tomorrow to bring you the Tuesday edition. But now, I'm back for the afternoon. My name's Zach Drieger. I'll be hanging out till about 5 o'clock, and we are going to look ahead to tonight's encore presentation of Made in Manitoba. We're going to chat about some things you can put in place before the cold and flu season arrives to help prevent some sickness. And we are going to hear all about that from Rachel Blatz from Soul Iris in Winkler. That'll be after 2 o'clock. And we are going to chat about the weekend that was, the week to come. The news team will keep us current on the latest local headlines and weather. Lots to come between now and five. And I thank you for joining me right off the top. Let's get to it.
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3: Sunny today, slight wind out of the southwest, and a high of 20 degrees, a UV index at 5 or moderate. Clear skies tonight and a low of 4. Tuesday, sunny with a gusty south wind in the morning and a high of 20. Periods of rain moving

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0: That was the title track from Jasmine Elise's EP that she released last year, Back to You. We got to know the St. Anne singer-songwriter on the program this weekend, Made in Manitoba, Saturday afternoon, 5:05 p.m. She'll be back tonight for the encore presentation at 10:35 p.m. And part of the conversation she had with morning show host Chris Sumner was about her traditional French roots.
1: I mean, I'm French-Canadian, so in our roots and in my blood, there's like the fiddle, like the trad French music. And I think just growing up going to Festival du Voyageur, which is the French trad festival, I've always kind of wanted or gravitated toward that kind of music. You know, it's so fun and brings people together dancing. And I just kind of always had an interest in it. But yeah, at 13, that's kind of when I really started taking lessons in that area as well as classical. So I was doing both at one time, and now I can still play classical, like for weddings and like stuff like that. I get hired, but it's mostly like fiddle or I improvise. I write my own violin music pieces for my songs that I record. So
0: Jasmine Elise, who joined us for her Made in Manitoba debut Saturday afternoon, is back tonight for the encore presentation at 10:35 p.m. right here on the radio and streaming at the same time through our radio station website and app, or anytime you got time now at podcastville.ca.
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4: Sunny today, slight wind out of the southwest, and a high of 20 degrees, a UV index of 5 or moderate. Clear skies tonight and a low of 4. Tuesday, sunny with a gusty south wind in the morning and a high of 20. Periods of rain moving in on Wednesday with a high of 17. Then clearing up Thursday, a high of 24. Currently in Brannan and Souris, it's 16 degrees, 17 in Pilot Mound, Melitta, Boise Vane, and Killarney. Slight breeze out of the south and relative humidity at 62%. Manitoba weather changes fast. Stay ready with the weather page on the Discover Westman app.

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2: Taking a look at the markets, canola, November, $833.90, up $11.60. January, $845.50, up $12.50. Spring wheat, Minneapolis, December, $7.48. Hard red winter wheat, December, $292. Wheat, December, $725.75, up $11.50. Corn, December, $541.25, up $13.75. Oats, December, $409.75, up $3.25. Soybeans, November, $1,326.50, up $23. Soybean meal, October, $364.60, up $10. Soybean oil, October, $68.17, up 47 cents. Feeder cattle, September, $337.37. Live cattle, October, $220.45. Lean hogs, October, $78.35. The Canadian dollar is 71 cents, and crude oil, West Texas Intermediate, $100.24. For Golden West, I'm Glendalee Allen Vossler.
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3: Good afternoon, Zach Drieger spending some of my Monday with you, and in about 40 minutes, we're going to circle back to the morning show and Rachel Blatz of Soul Iris and Winkler, who was giving us some tips as cold and flu season approaches on how we can take steps to support our immune systems before illness takes hold. We'll hear some of her favorite supplements in just a bit, but first we're going to hear from our friends in the newsroom, and it's 2 o'clock.
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4: Get the news you need when you need it by downloading the Discover Westman app. I'm Candace Dirksen, and here's what's making local news this hour. The municipality of Boisvain Morton is seeing some of its long-term projects get underway, including the upgrades and resurfacing to some of the streets in town. The water treatment plant will also see some upgrades, which include extra water storage underground. Mayor Judy Swanson says these are just two of the current projects as they look ahead.
5: You know, we do 5 to 10 year projects, and we now are completing the first part of them, and we're looking at the next 10 years and what we're doing. We purchased a gravel pit this year. It's going to be a good process for us. They're going to come out, I believe it's this month, they're going to be there to start crushing for next year. So that's exciting for us in the rural area.
4: The Manitou Ag Society has a new permanent home for fair and community events. Secretary Regan Bolton says the wooden structure, known as the Corral, was completed in June, just in time for the Manitou Ag Fair.
6: It's been a long time coming. It's kind of been in our minds from 2019, 2018. And essentially, we've been spending a lot of money every year on tent rentals, and nothing against tent rentals, but something permanent was really going to benefit the community. So we got busy filling out grants and making inquiries and getting estimates and figuring out what we needed to do. And we've had a lot of community support, and our local area foundation has also been a huge support for making this structure happen.
4: Bolton says the project grew out of years of discussion about how to make the fairgrounds easier to use while reducing the need for annual tent rentals. The society is still hoping to add permanent roll-down sides and a movable stage, with another roughly $50,000 needed to finish those next upgrades. And Boundary Co-op's Co-op Week is coming up mid-October, when members will see some great deals, but also receive their annual equity checks in the mail. Marketing manager Cheryl Tufts says they'll be returning $1.5 million to members this year through the program.
7: Yeah, our retail does quite well, and our allocation rates are really, really good. You know, our board does really well to look at all the commodities and what they earn, and so people, they earn a good percentage back in equity, and, you know, every bit of equity you build will help you earn some cash back every year. So we're in a good position, so...
4: Celebrations will include beef on a bun lunches from October 13th to the 16th in all of their trade area communities. There's a lot happening in our community, and you won't miss a thing when you subscribe to the daily newsletter at Discover Westman. And now on the Golden West Radio Money Scope, the TSX is up 166 points, the Dow up 383, the NASDAQ up 586 points, and the dollar down 26 one-hundredths, trading at 71.2 cents U.S.
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4: Sunny today, slight wind out of the southwest, and a high of 20 degrees, a UV index of 5 or moderate. Clear skies tonight and a low of 4. Tuesday, sunny with a gusty south wind in the morning, a high of 20. Then periods of rain moving in on Wednesday with a high of 17. Clearing up on Thursday, a high of 24. Sunshine returning Friday with a high of 23. Currently in Pilot Mound, Brandon and Souris, it's 17 degrees. 18 in Melitta, Boys of Ain't Killarney. Slight breeze out of the southeast and relative humidity at 52%. 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
1: Chrissy Metz, I'm standing with you on this Monday afternoon. Zach Drieger hanging out with you, having a wonderful time so far. You've gotten lots of me today. Already started my day on the morning show, 6 to 9:30. Came back at 1 o'clock, and I'll be here till 5. We are coming out of another weekend, and it was a pretty solid one for myself. Friday, we didn't get up to too much. We basically just held down the fort at home, ordered some Chinese food in for dinner, which was pretty sweet to leave the oven off and not cook anything. My wife was craving it, and they're like 2 blocks from our house, so I figured, why not? Plus, it's Friday, so that was kind of the highlight of the day. And then Saturday morning, we were doing some prep. We attended the Wonderfully Made Walk in Altona. So it is a memorial walk for anyone who has lost a child. So we had some incredible people. Talk about standing with you. We had about 30 people come show up and walk for our son Theodore. So that was a pretty cool start to the day Saturday, followed by a little barbecue we had in the park, made some burgers and hot dogs for all of our friends and family who came to support us and remember our beautiful son. And then the rest of Saturday was pretty relaxed. So we had some cousins come out from the city. So they stayed till about 4:30, spent some time hanging out for the afternoon, which was great. Rest of the day, we, again, was pretty relaxed for Saturday evening. Sunday morning, started the day with a nice church service and then met our friends for lunch, which was also really wonderful. Hung out till about 2 o'clock, just chatting. And rest of the day, we headed over to my parents to celebrate my brother's 32nd birthday with a nice Greek dinner, some strawberry cheesecake for dessert. And then we headed home to wind down and get ready for Monday.
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3: Sunny today, slight wind out of the southwest, and a high of 20 degrees, a UV index of 5 or moderate. Clear skies tonight and a low of 4. Tuesday, sunny with a gusty south wind in the morning, a high of 20. Then periods of rain moving in on Wednesday with a high of 17. Clearing up on Thursday, a high of 24. Sunshine returning Friday with a high of 23. Currently in Pilot Mound, Brandon and Souris, it's 17 degrees. 18 in Melitta, Boys of Ain't at Killarney. Slight breeze out of the southeast and relative humidity at 52%. 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

0: Hi, I'm Eva of CJRB, highlighting what is on the go in the city of Brandon. 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

0: Please, please stay. Colby Calais and Lucky Uke on this Monday afternoon. I'm Zach Drieger. And as cold and flu season approaches, Rachel Blatz of Sol Iris and Winkler says people can take steps to support immune systems before illness takes hold. She is passionate about wellness and well-being and stopped by to share some of her favorite supplements with Jamie.
1: So I do have a couple of options that can safely be taken for all ages and can be taken throughout the entire season.
2: Okay, well, let's run through some of these options.
1: So my favorite, by far, is astragalus. It is an ancient Chinese herb. It is just known for its ability to kind of bring you up even after an illness. It actually helps bring up your energy again, helps you bounce back a little quicker. It is anti-inflammatory. But it basically, it kind of just enhances white blood cell activity. So it just naturally keeps your immune system sort of ready, but not stimulating it all the time.
2: Right.
1: I do have to add about the astragalus, though. If you do get sick, you do want to take a break from the astragalus. For whatever reason, it can help to lock in an illness deeper if you use it while sick. So that, it's my favorite, but you do have to stop taking it if you do get sick.
2: Okay. That makes sense.
1: The other one is cordyceps. Again, it is an antiviral. It is an anti-inflammatory, and it boosts oxygen in the cells. So again, helps you to get bounce back quicker, helps you to keep your energy. They often use it for people even after chemotherapy, just because it, again, helps to replenish the blood cells and it helps to replenish the energy.
2: Okay.
1: And then the last one is elderberry, which is, has, you know, it's a little bit more famous. Most people have heard of it, but this one is like an antiviral, but it also, it immediately stops viruses from replicating. So that's kind of where, when you start to feel sick and the virus starts to replicate itself, that's where it really sets in and it's hard to get rid of.
2: Right.
1: So taking elderberry proactively actually stops that process. It has more antioxidants than vitamin C. It tastes good. So I've never had a kid that didn't like the taste of elderberry, whether right. it's syrup, whether it's gummies. So that's a great option just to kind of keep you from getting sick.
0: Astragalus, cordyceps, and elderberry, the three pillars of preventing sickness this cold and flu season.
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4: Sunny today, slight wind out of the southwest, and a high of 20 degrees, a UV index of 5 or moderate. Clear skies tonight and a low of 4. Tuesday, sunny with a gusty south wind in the morning, a high of 20. Then periods of rain moving in on Wednesday with a high of 17. Clearing up on Thursday, a high of 24. Sunshine returning Friday with a high of 23. Currently in Pilot Mound, Brandon and Souris, it's 17 degrees. 18 in Melitta, Boys of Ain't at Killarney. Slight breeze out of the southeast and relative humidity at 52%. 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

0: And a good afternoon to you. It is Monday, September 21st. Zach Drieger spending my Monday afternoon with you, and we have arrived at my favorite part of our day together. If you check your watch, we're pretty close to 3 o'clock, and that means the news team's about to take over with another update on all the latest local headlines and weather. And once they get us up to speed, it is a beautiful 55 minutes of uplifting and inspirational music waiting on the other side. Let's go.
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2: I'm Candace Dirksen with your local news, streaming now through the Discover Westman app. Boys of Ain't Morton is working on upgrading some streets in town, including Main Street, South Railway. Mayor Judy Swanson comments on the construction season.
3: We put in some infrastructure and we received a grant for some roads. Hopefully later this summer, and if not, it'll be next spring, we'll do the Main Street, will repave Main Street, which will be really nice to get done. And in other streets, we're doing upgrades to them and paving parts of them. So every time you do things like that, it's exciting. We're working on infrastructure, which is what you have to continuously do.
2: Boundary Co-op just celebrated 10 years of supporting communities with Fuel Good Day last week. And now it's on to its next celebration. Co-op Week is coming up right after the Thanksgiving long weekend. And marketing manager Cheryl Tufts says equity checks also get mailed out during Co-op Week.
4: So our equity checks will be going out in advance of Co-op Week. We'll have some beef on a bun lunches. We're teaming up with our local credit unions once again. So we'll have details going out very, very shortly so we can, you know, let our members know what we're going to be doing. And we're doing it big. We're returning $1.8 million to our members this year. Great numbers, and it's always great. We're keeping that money local, and it's going back to our members who we know that support us.
2: And the Manitou Ag Society has a new permanent home for fair and community events. Secretary Regan Bolton says the wooden structure, known as the Corral, was completed in June, just in time for the Manitou Ag Fair.
5: It's been a long time coming. It's kind of been in our minds from 2019, 2018. And essentially, we've been spending a lot of money every year on tent rentals, and nothing against tent rentals, but something permanent was really going to benefit the community. So we got busy filling out grants and making inquiries and getting estimates and figuring out what we needed to do. And we've had a lot of community support, and our local area foundation has also been a huge support for making this structure happen.
2: Bolton says the project grew out of years of discussion about how to make the fairgrounds easier to use while reducing the need for annual tent rentals. The society is still hoping to add permanent roll-down sides and a movable stage, with another roughly $50,000 needed to finish those next upgrades. Get the news of the day conveniently delivered to your email inbox. 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
2: Sunny today, slight wind out of the southwest, and a high of 20 degrees, a UV index of 5 or moderate. Clear skies tonight and a low of 4. Tuesday, sunny with a gusty south wind in the morning, a high of 20. Then periods of rain moving in on Wednesday with a high of 17. Clearing up on Thursday, a high of 24. Sunshine returning Friday with a high of 23. Currently in Pilot Mound, Brandon and Souris, it's 17 degrees. 18 in Melitta, Boys of Ain't at Killarney. Slight breeze out of the southeast and relative humidity at 52%. 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
13: You're not a perfect parent.
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13: And your child does not need a perfect parent. 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And that's what's important for us to understand.
14: That's a big statement.
13: Yeah, so I think sometimes we overcomplicate what we're doing. 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
14: Yeah.
13: And we're doing what God has called all of us to do as Christians. We're modeling Christ-likeness, Ephesians 4, 11 through 16. 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And then we just kind of helpfully correct one another.
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0: Circle of Love from the LaPointes. Just before that, Michael Booth and This Side of Heaven, getting us into the musical portion of our 3 o'clock inspirational music hour. My name is Zach Drieger, and we have music lined up for you all the way till 4 o'clock, and only songs that praise our Lord and Savior between now and then. Looking forward to all of it. But before we get back to the music, at the top of the hour, we got to share the verse of the day. Today's comes from Deuteronomy. Know therefore that the Lord your God is God. He is the faithful God, keeping his covenant of love to 1,000 generations of those who love him and keep his commandments. Deuteronomy 7 verse 9. That is a fantastic verse to take into the rest of your Monday. I love the start of it. Know therefore that the Lord your God is God. He is the faithful God, keeping his covenant of love to 1,000 generations of those who love him and keep his commandments. Let's keep his commandments on this Monday afternoon and throughout this work week. Something good to keep in the back of your mind. As always, Deuteronomy 7 verse 9. And now paid in full. Blessed assurance.
1: It is spiritual warfare. 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He alone fully comprehends the pain of each precious soul we serve in his name. At Union Gospel Mission, we covet your prayers. 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

0: We are Children of God, Monica Scott and the One Voice Children's Choir, bringing us to the halfway point of our 3 o'clock inspirational music hour. First one of the week on this Monday afternoon. My name is Zach Drieger, and I hope you have enjoyed the music up until this point and continue to enjoy it through the next half an hour. But before we get back to the music with the Corpus Christi Mail Chorale, we are going to check out your weather details and get in touch.
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2: Sunny today, slight wind out of the southwest, and a high of 20 degrees, a UV index of 5 or moderate. Clear skies tonight and a low of 4. Tuesday, sunny with a gusty south wind in the morning, a high of 20. Then periods of rain moving in on Wednesday with a high of 17. Clearing up on Thursday, a high of 24. Sunshine returning Friday with a high of 23. Currently in Pilot Mound, Brannan and Souris, it's 17 degrees. 18 in Melitta, Boise Vane at Killarney. Slight breeze out of the southeast and relative humidity at 52%. Stream us on the Discover Westman app and stay weather ready.
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4: 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That means that which he possesses and that which he owns, he says, and now we can also participate in that. Part of that participation is being able, listen, to go to the Father and talk to him as one of his children. That's why he says we can come boldly to the throne of God. We have access to the throne and find grace and help in time of need, mercy in time of need, because we have a personal relationship with him that is based on a relationship we have with Jesus Christ, who came to make that relationship possible. And there's no way anyone can bridge that gap except the Son of God. Jesus said, "No man comes to the Father but by me."
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0: Our Father in Heaven, the Oasis Chorale, and our 3 o'clock Inspirational Music Hour. First one of the week on this Monday afternoon, September 21st. Zach Drieger hanging out with you amidst all this wonderful, uplifting, inspirational music, and I hope you are enjoying it as well. It is my unequivocal favorite part of the day, bar none. I absolutely love hanging out between 3 and 4 for all this wonderful music, and we still got about 20 minutes to go, and we are going to get back to it in just a moment. First, a moment of meditation, and then it's the Irwins and The Burden of Loving Me.
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2: Hello, I'm Pastor Corey Hildebrand from the Emmanuel Mennonite Church. A moment of meditation from the Upper Room Devotional Guide. The Bible reading today is from Jeremiah 1, verse 5. The Lord said to Jeremiah, "Before I formed you in the womb, I knew you." Thought for the day. God knows and cares for each of us.

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1: 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Hi, I'm Chuck Swindoll. Let me give you some examples. Strategies from the world. Secular managerial styles. Manipulative methods for raising money. And always there is an extreme emphasis on impressing people with our image. By contrast, when the Lord is in something, it will be done not by might nor by power, but by my Spirit, says the Lord. That means it'll be done in God's time, God's way, and it'll result in God's getting the glory. If it's done any other way, quite frankly, I don't want to have anything to do with it.
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4: And a good afternoon to you. My name is Zach Drieger, and we've been hanging out all day on the morning show, 6 to 9:30, and then from the afternoon since 1. And I've been having a great time on this side of the radio, and I hope you're feeling it on that side as well. We got about an hour left together today, and we are going to kick it off with my friends in the newsroom. It's 4 o'clock.
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6: Access your news anytime by downloading the Discover Westman app. I'm Candace Dirksen with your local news update. Upgrades to infrastructure is something that never ends in the workings of a municipality. Boys Vane Morton is working to resurface different streets in town, as well as make additions to their water treatment plant. Here's Mayor Judy Swanson.
7: We're working on expanding our water plant, the storage capacity. So we're at the place now where we know what we're doing. We've got it designed, and we're ready to go next spring. We're going to put an underground extra water storage for the water plant. And then we're looking at down the road, we've started the process of upgrading the water plant itself. We think of it as a new water plant. It's actually over 20 years old, so it's really not new.
6: A major new structure at the Manitou Fairgrounds is standing because of strong community backing. Regan Bolton says the Manitou Ag Society received generous support as it worked to make the corral, a wooden structure with temporary walls, a reality for this year's fair, reducing the need for ongoing annual tent rentals. Bolton says about $120,000 has already gone into the project, including groundwork, electrical, materials, and construction. However, the wish list continues.
8: We are continuing to fill out grants because we'd like to have some permanent sides that are easy to roll down and roll up as needed. I think we're looking at about $25,000 for that project. And then we have a temporary stage in there that we've made out of pallets and lumber and plywood. And we would like to have something more permanent but movable. So we're looking into that this winter as well.
6: Bolton says there's already been inquiries from community members wondering about using the corral as a wedding reception venue. And Boundary Co-op members will see their equity checks in the mail mid-October during Co-op Week. Marketing manager Cheryl Tufts says this year they'll be returning $1.5 million to members through the annual equity program.
9: We've got Co-op Week coming up right after the Thanksgiving long weekend, so October 11th to 17th is when we celebrate Co-op Week, and our members know that is also our equity days. I always appreciate that our equity payout aligns with Co-op Week, so it just makes us, you know, a little bit more excited about giving back to our members. And yeah, we're going to share a few things about how we support our communities and what we do for our communities and why those memberships matter so much.
6: Boundary Co-op's Co-op Week takes place October 11th to the 17th. These stories and more are on Discover Westman and in the daily news delivered to your inbox when you subscribe.
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6: Clear skies tonight and a low of 4. Tuesday, sunny with a gusty south wind in the morning and a high of 20. Tuesday night, clear and a low of 8. Periods of rain moving in on Wednesday with a high of 17, then clearing up Thursday, a high of 24. Friday, sunshine returning with a high of 23 and a mix of sun and clouds Saturday, a high of 20. Take us anywhere with you and stream us on the Discover Westman app and stay up to date with the forecast.
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0: Mary McLaughlin, and pick yourself up on this Monday afternoon. It is the 21st of September. My name is Zach Drieger, and coming up in just a moment, we're going to get you another look at your weather details for the start of the work week, and shortly after that, birthday wishes coming down the pipe.
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2: Clear skies tonight and a low of 4. Tuesday, sunny with a gusty south wind in the morning and a high of 20. Tuesday night, clear and a low of 8. Periods of rain moving in on Wednesday with a high of 17, then clearing up Thursday, a high of 24. Friday, sunshine returning with a high of 23 and a mix of sun and clouds Saturday, a high of 20. Take us anywhere with you and stream us on the Discover Westman app and stay up to date with the forecast.
0: It is time for the birthday book on a Monday afternoon, and it's a pretty short and sweet list today from the Boys of Ane Lions Club calendar. Birthday wishes going out to Meredith Hole, Ron McNarland, and Oakland Mains today. So to Meredith, Ron, Oakland, and I will give a belated birthday wish shout out to my brother who is celebrating on Saturday, 32 laps around the sun for him. To everyone celebrating today, September 21st, and over the weekend, hope you had a fantastic time celebrating, or you are celebrating today, and a big happy birthday coming from all of us here at Golden West Radio.
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9: Clear skies tonight and a low of 4. Tuesday, sunny with a gusty south wind in the morning and a high of 20. Tuesday night, clear and a low of 8. Periods of rain moving in on Wednesday with a high of 17, then clearing up Thursday, a high of 24. Friday, sunshine returning with a high of 23 and a mix of sun and clouds Saturday, a high of 20. Take us anywhere with you and stream us on the Discover Westman app and stay up to date with the forecast.
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10: My wonderful friends, we are nearing the end of our Monday together. I've been here all day, starting with the morning show, 6 to 9:30, filling in for Chris Sumner, and then back for the afternoon at 1 o'clock. And now we are into the final stretch, just 15 minutes left. And we're starting with Charlie Pride and Dolly Parton in this last portion of our day together and God's Coloring Book.

Josh Turner. Without him, we're wrapping up our Monday afternoon together. My name is Zach Drieger. Thank you so much for choosing to spend some of your day here with me. Whether you join me much earlier on the morning show from 6 to 9:30 here in the afternoon or both, as long as you're listening, we never want to take your listenership for granted. So thank you, thank you, thank you for tuning in. As far as tonight, 10:35 p.m., you can enjoy the encore presentation of Jasmine Elise on Made in Manitoba. She is going to be bringing us more music from her 2025 EP, Back to You. And you can enjoy four songs off that EP, plus her conversation with morning show host Chris Sumner, all on that encore tonight. In case you missed the best of edition of the Lawn and Garden Journal, go back and enjoy that anytime you like at podcastville.ca, along with Jasmine Elise's Made in Manitoba and Chris Sumner. We'll be back in action tomorrow morning on the Tuesday edition of the morning show at 6 o'clock. So I will be sleeping in tomorrow, and I'll meet you back here at 1. God bless you. Catch you later.

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1: Get the news you need when you need it by downloading the Discover Westman app. I'm Candace Dirksen, and here's what's making local news this hour. The municipality of Boisevain Morton is seeing some of its long-term projects get underway, including the upgrades and resurfacing to some of the streets in town. The water treatment plant will also see some upgrades, which include extra water storage underground. Mayor Judy Swanson says these are just two of the current projects as they look ahead.
2: You know, we do 5 to 10 year projects, and we now are completing the first part of them, and we're looking at the next 10 years and what we're doing. We purchased a gravel pit this year. It's going to be a good process for us. They're going to come out, I believe it's this month, they're going to be there to start crushing for next year. So that's exciting for us in the rural area.
1: The Manitou Ag Society has a new permanent home for fair and community events. Secretary Regan Bolton says the wooden structure, known as the Corral, was completed in June, just in time for the Manitou Ag Fair.
3: It's been a long time coming. It's kind of been in our minds from 2019, 2018. And essentially, we've been spending a lot of money every year on tent rentals, and nothing against tent rentals, but something permanent was really going to benefit the community. So we got busy filling out grants and making inquiries and getting estimates and figuring out what we needed to do. And we've had a lot of community support, and our local area foundation has also been a huge support for making this structure happen.
1: Bolton says the project grew out of years of discussion about how to make the fairgrounds easier to use while reducing the need for annual tent rentals. The society is still hoping to add permanent roll-down sides and a movable stage, with another roughly $50,000 needed to finish those next upgrades. And Boundary Co-op's Co-op Week is coming up mid-October, when members will see some great deals, but also receive their annual equity checks in the mail. Marketing manager Cheryl Tufts says they'll be returning $1.5 million to members this year through the program.
4: Yeah, our retail does quite well, and our allocation rates are really, really good. You know, our board does really well to look at all the commodities and what they earn, and so people, they earn a good percentage back in equity, and, you know, every bit of equity you build will help you earn some cash back every year. So we're in a good position. So
1: celebrations will include beef on a bun lunches from October 13th to the 16th in all of their trade area communities. There's a lot happening in our community, and you won't miss a thing when you subscribe to the daily newsletter at Discover Westman.
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1: Clear skies tonight and a low of 4. Tuesday, sunny with a gusty south wind in the morning and a high of 20. Tuesday night, clear and a low of 8. Periods of rain moving in on Wednesday with a high of 17, then clearing up Thursday, a high of 24. Friday, sunshine returning with a high of 23 and a mix of sun and clouds Saturday, a high of 20. Take us anywhere with you and stream us on the Discover Westman app and stay up to date with the forecast.
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12: New federal funding will support a number of farm safety initiatives, the government providing up to $1.7 million to the Canadian Agricultural Safety Association through the Anti-Competitiveness Program. CASA's executive director, Sandra Miller, says the funding will help expand safety campaigns, youth education programs, mental health resources, and grain safety training for workers and emergency responders. As Parliament resumes, Conservatives will be pressing the Liberal government for answers on trade and international relations. Conservative Shadow Minister for Agriculture John Barlow wants to know why the deal with President Trump fell apart and just what does having closer ties with the EU really mean.
13: The EU does a great job of regulating their farmers out of business, and I don't think aligning with European standards, whether that's carbon border adjustment, deforestation, or other rules that they have, is good for Canadian agriculture.
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1: Clear skies tonight and a low of 4. Tuesday, sunny with a gusty south wind in the morning and a high of 20. Tuesday night, clear and a low of 8. Periods of rain moving in on Wednesday with a high of 17, then clearing up Thursday, a high of 24. Friday, sunshine returning with a high of 23 and a mix of sun and clouds Saturday, a high of 20. Take us anywhere with you and stream us on the Discover Westman app and stay up to date with the forecast.
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21: Yeah, definitely. I'm hoping to get a bunch of penalty kill time and hopefully some power play time. I would describe myself as a 200-foot player. I'm very coachable, and my physical strength has really excelled this season, so that helps me to win a lot of my battles and get in front of lanes for pucks, especially on penalty kill, and my hockey IQ allows me to make smart, quick plays with patience. So I think in those key times in the games, they'll rely on me.
2: More with Callie Hillhorst on DiscoverWestman.com. In the NFL Monday Nighter, it's the New York Giants taking on the LA Rams. In Major League Baseball, the Toronto Blue Jays look to keep their slim playoff hopes alive as they visit Baltimore. And in the NHL preseason, the Winnipeg Jets are home to Colorado. I'm Dave Anthony.
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2: I'm thrilled to be joined on Sports Beat today with one of the stars from the University of Regina Cougars, Callie Hillhorst. Callie, thanks for doing this today.
21: Thanks for having me on today. Appreciate
2: it. It's been so much fun tracking your career for the last little while, Callie. Now that you've had a little bit of time to soak in last season, what stands out to you about your first year at U of R?
21: I loved it. I loved how close our team was and how great our culture was within the room. It truly was something so special and made coming to the rink every day so enjoyable. One of my favorite parts from last season was just meeting so many amazing girls and creating memories with them and also adapting to the new level of play. It was fun to travel to BC and some new areas, and I loved how every game in Canada West can go either way. No game is handed to you, so it's always a grind.
2: What was it like growing as a player, Callie, coming from the Wildcats where you were pretty dominant? You had to be a rookie again last year. So what was that adjustment like, and how do you think you grew as a player?
21: Yeah, it was definitely adjustment at the start, but I would say physically getting stronger in the gym is a huge part because you're playing against grown women, and there's a wide range of ages compared to U18 where it's a smaller gap. So that would be the biggest adjustment. But as I got stronger physically, I was able to win a lot more of my battles and get faster on the ice. So I was able to keep up with everyone. And yeah.
2: So Callie, is there a highlight or two that stands out to you from last year? I know that, you got into 25 games, you ended up with 5 points, but was there a highlight from on the ice that you remember?
21: Ooh, I would say our home opener weekend was one of my highlights. Everything was so new, and I'm pretty sure I ended up getting 2 points that weekend, and my family was there to watch. So it was really special just to be there in that moment with my family along the lines as well.
2: Callie, how different is it, this time this year compared to last year when you didn't necessarily know what you were going to be in for, you didn't know a lot, but you knew you were going to U of R. How different is it now that you've had a year under your belt?
21: Yeah, it's definitely different. I feel more comfortable and at ease because I'm familiar with the routines and how to manage school and the hockey altogether. So I think that would be the biggest change, is just being more ready for what's coming this season.
2: Callie Hillhorst joining us on Sports Beat today, player for the University of Regina Cougars. Callie, obviously you talk about just working hard in the gym, getting ready mentally, physically, but how do you kind of want to take a step this year? Have you set yourself some goals, or have you kind of got an idea of a role in mind you kind of want to grow into this year?
21: Yeah, definitely. I'm hoping to get a bunch of penalty kill time and hopefully some power play time. I would describe myself as a 200-foot player. I'm very coachable, and my physical strength has really excelled this season. So that helps me to win a lot of my battles and get in front of lanes for pucks, especially on penalty kill. And my hockey IQ allows me to make smart, quick plays with patience. So I think in those key times in the games, they'll rely on me. So, yeah.
2: You touched on it before, but what's it been like balancing, a university athletic schedule with a university student schedule, and what's that been like for you?
21: Yeah, time management is key. It's an adjustment at the start, but once you get into a routine, It's pretty manageable, and having the girls alongside you helps a lot. Lots of them will ask to go to cafes to study, or we'll go study together at the university just to stay on top of things, or doing our schoolwork on the bus when we have time, just making any extra time we have to make sure we're staying on top of our studies, because it's just as important as the hockey, if not more important.
2: Last couple for you, Callie. Just what does the family support, what has the family support kind of meant to you? And whenever they get to come out and see you, how special is that for you as someone who, you know, has really, really deep ties to family?
21: It's been tremendous. They came to every single home game last year, and they even traveled to Calgary. So having them there at every game, it just helps a lot. It makes you a little less homesick as well, and their support's always meant the world to me. They've been there with me since day one, and they've always pushed me to be my best. So I really appreciate when they take the time and effort and money to come watch, and I think they enjoy it too.
2: Last two, Callie. You know, the Westman Wildcats, led by Carissa Kirkup, you know, have a great program that continues to grow. Just what does it mean to be a role model and to be one of those examples that, you know, if a player works hard and studies hard, they have an opportunity to do something great in the sport?
21: Yeah, it's a real honor. Even at the University of Regina, we volunteer with lots of younger girls camps and are huge role models to them as well. So just being there as older girls and showing them what you can do, and especially with the PWHL now, there's so many levels you can work up to. So having those girls that are willing, like us, willing to help the younger generations and showing them that it is possible through hard work is really big, especially like for women's hockey and the growth.
2: Well, Callie, we'll wrap up with this. You know, you've scored some big-time goals, but in your day, I know you're still looking for your first one as a member of the Cougars. Have you thought about a goal celebration when you finally find the back of the net?
21: Ooh, I think I'll just be really excited. I'm hoping to get one soon. We have some preseason games against Minot in 2 weeks, so hopefully that weekend. If not, start of regular season, but I'll just be excited to get my first goal with the girls.
2: Callie Hillhorst, congratulations on a wonderful career to this point, and really excited to follow along with your University of Regina career going forward. Thanks so much for doing this.
21: Awesome. Thanks for having me on.

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1: Clear skies tonight and a low of 4. Tuesday, sunny with a gusty south wind in the morning and a high of 20. Tuesday night, clear and a low of 8. Periods of rain moving in on Wednesday with a high of 17, then clearing up Thursday, a high of 24. Friday, sunshine returning with a high of 23 and a mix of sun and clouds Saturday, a high of 20. 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
3: All teachers aren't seminary students or theologians of the type. There are some people who have godly wisdom, who know the Word of God, who are very, very practical, that you and I must not overlook in life. I'd rather go to somebody who says, I've seen Jesus, which is incorrect English, who's really seen Him, than to someone who says, I saw Him, but never did.
4: False teaching is sometimes obvious, sometimes subtle. Either way, Christians need to be prepared to defend the gospel. And some believers are specially equipped by God to explain the truth. You might be one of them. Stay with us now for In Touch, the teaching ministry of Dr. Charles Stanley, to learn about these people who have the gift of teaching.
3: We know in this series entitled Living in the Power of the Holy Spirit, this is a section of that particular series that deals with spiritual gifts. And while there are three categories of these gifts, 1 Corinthians, Romans, and in Ephesians, in Romans chapter 12, and you might want to turn there, Romans chapter 12, what we have is we have those motivational gifts that Paul speaks of in this chapter. And here's what he says in verse 6. Since we have gifts that differ, that is, in the body of Christ, there are 7 different motivational gifts. Why different ones? Because the body of Christ needs all different gifts. And if you'll notice, here's what these gifts are. And the truth is, we all need each other. We all rely upon each other. He says we've been given these different gifts according to the grace given to us. That is, each of us is to exercise them accordingly. That is, the fact that you have a gift from God to enable you, to equip you, that deep down inside motivates you, he says, these gifts are to be exercised for the good of the whole body. And if you'll notice what he says, exercise them according, that is, to the grace of God that's been given to you. And then here's what he says. If it's prophecy, according to the proportion of your faith. If service in his servant, he who teaches in his teaching, he who exhorts in his exhortation, he who gives with liberality, he who leads with diligence, and he who shows mercy with cheerfulness. There's 7 gifts all of us need in the body of Christ. So today we come to the gift of teaching. We've talked about prophecy. We've talked about service, the gift of teaching. Now, I want to be sure to clarify something. And that is, because you say when you listen to this particular area, well, you know, that's not my gift. Well, think about this for a moment. You do not have to have the gift of teaching to be an excellent teacher. You could have the gift of service. And what motivates you is your desire to meet a need. And whether it's in a classroom in school, or whether it's in the church, or whatever it might be, that motivation, that drive within you to serve, what happens is the person with the gift of service can make a fantastic teacher. The person with the gift of mercy can make a fantastic teacher. Or the gift of administration, or the gift of giving, whatever it might be. You don't have to have that particular gift to be very, very effective. So what I want you to say is this. You can't say, I don't have this gift, don't have that gift, therefore. Because it doesn't make any difference what your gift is. The issue is this. God has given you a specific gift. And He will give you areas in which you can serve. So we come to the idea of the gift of teaching, which Paul speaks of here. So when you think about the whole idea of the gift of teaching and ask yourself the question, well, what are the characteristics? Now watch this. A person with a gift of teaching is very orderly about the way they go about things. They lay it out in an orderly fashion. Now, that person sometimes, when you are talking to them and you want to ask them a question, sometimes they will start the way they think. And they will start at the beginning, and they'll take you through the series, and you'll say, well, no, look, just give me the bottom line. They don't think bottom line. They want to get you there in an orderly fashion. So if you're in your home with your children, or whether it's in your business or whatever it might be, the person with the gift of teaching has a way. They present things and orderly, organized, that's the way they think. And for you to try to get them to think some other way, you're wasting your time. Because listen, God has given them, that's the way He's wired them, to think in an orderly fashion. And think about it. The truth is, we all learn more. We all understand better if somebody starts at the beginning, explains it, and takes us step by step. The second quality, characteristic of the gift of teaching, is to be very thorough. They, you know, sometimes give you very long answers when you just want a short one, because they like everything complete. In other words, don't leave anything hanging at the end. So you and I have to learn to listen to people. And one of the things that's so important about this series is most people do not know how to listen to other people. They don't. The reason is we all have our own agenda. And so we want to give it to me short, give it to me quick, give it to me the bottom line. The gift of teaching, very thorough, desire to know, and sometimes can become a little irritating if a person is a little impatient. Number three, and that is the need to validate the information that they hear. For example, the person with the gift of teaching, you can give them some facts, and you know what? They don't stop at that. They want to know, well, where'd you learn that? How did you come to that conclusion? So they want to know why, they want to know how, they want to know when. They want you to validate and to prove oftentimes. So very important for the person with the gift of teaching to be able to validate the source. And oftentimes what happens is those people are alert to facts and ideas that other people skip right over them. We'd hear it and just go right over our head. But with a person who has the gift of teaching, their ears are open to the facts. They want to know each detail. And so oftentimes they hear and see what we don't. Then, for example, there is the great delight in studying and researching. For example, a person who has the gift of teaching, they love to study. Now, here's the issue. Sometimes the person who has the gift of teaching is just happy learning it. And here's what happens. If that person happens to be a pastor and he loves to study, and when he gets up to preach and to teach, his goal, what satisfies him, is that he's imparted knowledge. Well, something's missing. Part of the problem is, here's somebody who probably has the gift of teaching and who's just satisfied having studied, worked hard, given the truth, they're happy. And the problem is this. Listen, proclamation without transformation in people's lives is just passing words. There are many people who stand in classrooms who know all about the text but do not know the person, Jesus Christ. Because listen, if your goal is simply knowledge, if what satisfies you is the fact that you just know and you have no desire to share it, there's something missing. The person with the gift of teaching who is walking in the Spirit is not only satisfied with knowing, but they want to tell it. Truth is to be presented for the purpose not of just people gaining knowledge, but that God would transform their life. Proclamation for the purpose of transformation in the life of the person who's heard it. Now, as a parent, for example, you see, just giving children, for example, information, but it's application and helping them to see. And you see, the teacher must be willing to be open and transparent and say, you know what, I failed at this point. Here's a lesson God taught me, and this is what He had to do in my life to get me to learn that. What opens people's hearts to receive the truth is not some person who is perfect and leaves the impression of being perfect, but somebody who is willing to be open and transparent and say, you know what, God had to teach me some very difficult lessons, and it was hard, and I didn't do very well, and He's run me back through that 3, 4, 5 times. People identify with that. Another point here of characteristic is simply this, and that is clarifying misunderstandings. Watch this. The person who has the gift of teaching, when they're dealing with someone else, here's what they're going to do. You come to them and you say, I'm in this mess. I don't know how I got here. I don't know what to do. The gift of teaching says, let's start at the beginning, orderly. Tell me where you think you got off course. What was happening in your life? What was your environment like when you stepped out of the will of God? Who was in your life when that happened? Why do you think that happened? And so they're going to say, well, why did you make this decision? What happened here? You know what their goal is? Their goal is to start from the beginning, to retrace the wrong steps, to help you understand where you got off track in order to get you back on track to be the person God wants you to be. The gift of teaching is extremely important. Now, you don't have to have that spiritual gift to practice everything I've talked about. But listen, the motivation for the gift of teaching is, what's the truth? Truth. They're motivated for truth. But they must also be motivated for transformation of life. Now watch this. There are a lot of people out there who have trusted Jesus Christ as their Savior. Never been to college, never been to a seminary, don't have any degrees, names not in the paper, not on radio, not on television, none of that. Godly people who have great godly wisdom. Do not underestimate the power of the work of God in a person's life because they don't have this degree or that degree or the other. For example, my grandfather never went past the sixth grade. And certainly never, he probably didn't even know where college was. Never went to college, never went to seminary. The four basic truths, four basic principles that have guided me all of my life, I heard from my grandfather, who was a preacher, who'd never been in a school. Don't underestimate people that you know who are godly people. And they have godly wisdom granted to them by the Holy Spirit because they have read this book and read this book. I happen to have his Bible. And all the edges are solid black. And some of them are torn. When I looked through his Bible, I may have seen 5 or 10 maybe pencil marks, but could quote it coming and going. All teachers aren't seminary students or theologians of the type. There are some people who have godly wisdom, who know the Word of God, who are very, very practical, that you and I must not overlook in life. I'd rather go to somebody who says, I've seen Jesus, which is incorrect English, who's really seen him, than to someone who says, I saw him, but never did. You want godly wisdom, and godly teachers can give us godly knowledge. It is the Spirit of God who makes you wise. Now listen carefully. You have all the knowledge in the world you want, but if you don't allow the Spirit of God to apply to your heart, you can be knowledgeable without wisdom. The source of genuine wisdom is obedience to God. Read the book of Proverbs and you'll find that's exactly what it says. It's the result of obedience to God. So what is our responsibility? To take truth that you and I hear, to take this truth and apply it to our hearts. And as we apply the truth of the Word of God to our heart, and we watch God work in our life, what happens? We become wise. We become wise because we see how God works. We understand the ways of God. We see Him working in people's lives. We're able to relate what He's doing to the truth of God's Word, the facts of how did He work in Abraham's life, Moses' life, Joseph's life? How did He work in Daniel's life, in Paul's life, in Timothy's life, in Peter's life? How did He work in their lives? You can have all the truth that you want, but until you're able, listen, and are willing to apply the truth, see how God operates, and let Him work this in your life, you're unwise. And you and I can look around us and see in the American society, most American heroes are total disasters. Because you know what makes them heroes? The magazines and the television and the media. You know who the wise people are? people who are in the Word of God, and people who know that they're absolutely, totally dependent upon God, people who walk in the ways of God. Because you see, when it's all over, your popularity, your prosperity, your human knowledge, your recognition, your prestige, your prominence, all of your wealth, none of that will make you wise, because look around to see people who've got all of that and what a total disaster they are in life. You know why? Because they've got everything but the truth. And they've applied all the world's principles. And they got to the top or somewhere close to it. And oftentimes they get to whatever the world calls a top. And you know what happens? They topple over. But the simple reason, you cannot violate the truths of the Word of the living God. You cannot. Now, let me just simply close with this. I was out west photographing, and I went down into this canyon with my friends. And it's about 25-minute, pretty straight down with switchbacks. Took us about 45 minutes to get out, really giving it our best to get out. So we did that photographing, and all of a sudden, here comes two gentlemen. Never saw him before. And he asked me if I were not standing. I told him yes. And so he begins this conversation. Starts talking about God and about the Bible. And so I'm listening. About 3 minutes into that, I thought, well, now, what's this all about? And then he began to tell me what he believed. I didn't ask him. He was just telling me what he believed. And so we got in this discussion, and what he was trying to do is to convince me that I was wrong and he was right. And so I listened to him for a while, and so finally it all came to surface. I said, well, tell me about the God you believe in. Well, you should have heard it. It is a God that he created in his own mind. And I listened to him. And I realized, here's a man who is so frustrated. He, listen, he knew things I didn't know. He could tell me things archaeologically that I didn't know and didn't think they were necessarily all that important. He could tell me all these facts and figures. And I thought to myself, what a shame. Here's a man who has all this knowledge. And he and his friend walked down in that canyon. He didn't even have a camera. He walked down in that canyon to find me, to argue with me about what he believed, as if to convince me, because he wasn't about to be convinced of anything. And the frustration and the hurt and the pain, instead of responding correctly, he just decided to be angry at God. And in his anger, he decided, he wouldn't say this, but he decided to create his own God. And I could say to him, my God has given me the greatest sense of peace and joy and contentment. Your God hasn't given you any of that. This is a man-made God that you're serving. And the truth is, you're going to end up one of these days in the greatest disappointment of your life when you recognize that all of this talk is your attempt to escape the God whom you walked away from. Knowledge is not the issue. It is a personal, intimate relationship with Jesus Christ. And then the Holy Spirit will help you to understand the truth of God's Word. And you'll understand the ways of God and how He operates, how He works. There won't be a place for pride and arrogance, but humility, submission, and surrender to the will of Almighty God. That attitude make you a great teacher. That attitude make you a great Christian. That attitude make you a great witness. That attitude God will use to help you to have an impact on other people, because you're presenting the truth lived out in your life. And that's where contentment, joy, and peace comes from.
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12: Today's scripture reading is Genesis chapter 2, verses 7 through 9, and Genesis chapter 3, verses 6 through 13. Then the Lord God formed man of dust from the ground, and breathed into his nostrils the breath of life, and man became a living being. The Lord God planted a garden toward the east in Eden, and there he placed the man whom he had formed. Out of the ground the Lord God caused to grow every tree that is pleasing to the sight and good for food, the tree of life also in the midst of the garden, and the tree of the knowledge of good and evil. Moving on to Genesis chapter 3, verses 6 through 13. When the woman saw that the tree was good for food, and that it was a delight to the eyes, and that the tree was desirable to make one wise, she took from its fruit and ate, and she gave also to her husband with her, and he ate. Then the eyes of both of them were opened, and they knew that they were naked, and they sewed fig leaves together and made themselves loin coverings. They heard the sound of the Lord God walking in the garden in the cool of the day, and the man and his wife hid themselves from the presence of the Lord God among the trees of the garden. Then the Lord God called to the man and said to him, "Where are you?" He said, "I heard the sound of you in the garden, and I was afraid, because I was naked, so I hid myself." And he said, "Who told you that you were naked? Have you eaten from the tree of which I commanded you not to eat?" The man said, "The woman whom you gave to be with me, she gave me from the tree, and I ate." Then the Lord God said to the woman, "What is this you have done?" And the woman said, "The serpent deceived me, and I ate."
4: Throughout the Bible, we see evidence of God's authority over both humanity and nature. However, many of us wrestle with the difficult question. How do we reconcile God's sovereign control with the existence of evil? Scripture doesn't give us every answer, but it does give us a place to stand. In the beginning, God created a perfect world and declared that all He had made was good. Evil was not part of what He'd fashioned, but God created human beings with the capacity to love Him, and love requires the freedom to choose. When Adam and Eve chose disobedience, sin entered our world and corrupted mankind. Evil wasn't created by God. It's something that He despises, but sovereignly has permitted to exist within a fallen world. Yet, even in the midst of such darkness, He is at work redeeming what sin has broken. How He does this remains one of the greatest questions of our faith, reminding us that His ways and thoughts are higher than ours. When aspects of God's sovereignty feel perplexing, start with what you do know. He is good, He is in control, and He invites us to trust Him, especially with what we can't yet understand.
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4: 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Parents need to lead and teach their kids. 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Here's a moment with Charles Stanley.
9: And this is where parents must be willing to be open with their children and not just teach, but you ought to do this, you ought to do that, you ought to do the other. And I remember one time we took a survey in our college department at First Baptist years ago, I'll never forget it. And that one of the questions was, what is the biggest problem you have with your parents? Especially this was about fathers. 95% of the college kids, and we had somewhere around a couple of hundred at that time, 95% of them said, my dad's never wrong. You know what it said? He does all the talking. You have to learn to be a good listener. And here's what happens. When a child does not feel like that their parents genuinely listen to them, you're not listening. And their parents thinking about this, thinking about that, doing this, doing that. And he wants to change the conversation to the job. And the mother talks about her vocation and what she's done. And the kids just say, okay, might as well give up. Listen very carefully. If you do not learn to listen to your children when they're very young and when they become teenagers, you're too busy thinking about what you want to talk about. And you're not willing to listen to them. There will come a day when you want to listen to them and they don't want to talk to you. Very important you and I learn to listen.
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1: Clear skies tonight and a low of 4. Tuesday, sunny with a gusty south wind in the morning and a high of 20. Tuesday night, clear and a low of 8. Periods of rain moving in on Wednesday with a high of 17, then clearing up Thursday, a high of 24. Friday, sunshine returning with a high of 23 and a mix of sun and clouds Saturday, a high of 20. Take us anywhere with you and stream us on the Discover Westman app and stay up to date with the forecast.
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0: In a me-first generation, it's uncommon to meet someone who's truly humble. Someone who's willing to admit, I'm wrong, I'm sorry, or rarer still, I repent. When was the last time you heard those words, or even used them yourself? Well, the book of Job ends with a picture of outright surrender. Job was broken, contrite, and finally at rest with his destiny. So what brought him to this point? Today, on Insight for Living, Chuck Swindoll opens Job chapter 42 to present a message titled, Full Repentance for All the Right Reasons.
1: I believe the Lord takes Job by the shoulders and gives him a good shake. I believe he is showing Job two animals that are at the top of the food chain, two animals that are virtually unintimidated. They can take care of themselves in the wild. Most every other animal bows to them, and if they don't, they pay a terrible price, usually their life. The behemoth represents the hippopotamus. The leviathan is the crocodile. We'll look at the leviathan in a moment. Now behold the hippopotamus. Isn't this an interesting sermon? Hippopotamus and crocodiles. I dare you to tell anybody tomorrow at work that that's what the preacher preached on yesterday. Maybe a great opportunity for you to share with them something else you'd like to say. But anyway, first the hippopotamus. Verses 15 to 24, chapter 40. I made that animal as well as you. Notice the opening. You're both creatures, very different. It walks on all fours. You walk erect. It eats grass like an ox. You do not eat that diet. He mentions his strength to begin with. His strength in his loins, 16 through 18, is a reference to the strength of the hippopotamus. The power is in his muscles. Tail is like a cedar, picture of strength. Sinews of thighs are knit together. His bones are tubes of bronze. This is poetry. Colorful language to illustrate this. His limbs are like bars of iron. He is first of the ways of God. That intriguing statement probably means he's chief or the mightiest among the animals. Other animals, when they see him, move away from him. God has given him an uppermost level of authority in among his fellow creatures. Surely the mountains bring him food, and all the beasts of the field play there. Verse 23, if a river rages, he's not alarmed. He is confident, though the Jordan rushes to his mouth. And look at this interesting statement about capturing the hippopotamus. Can anyone capture him when he is on watch? It's the picture of a hunter in those days. With barbs, it's the idea of a spear, can anyone pierce his nose? It was believed in ancient days that to capture one of these, you'd have to pierce the nose or plug it up so that he'd have to open his mouth to breathe. And when he opens his mouth, you drive the javelin or the spear into the throat. You're able to kill him. But how rare that was. The task is piercing the nose to begin with, getting there. Job is listening. The whole point, even one species of animal life is enough to make you back down, Job. You're no match against something this strong, this overpowering. If I, Yahweh, am powerful enough to create and subdue a creature this strong and intimidating, I'm deserving of your trust, your submission, your worship. But before Job can digest all of that, the Lord moves on to the Leviathan. Can you draw out Leviathan with a fish hook or press down his tongue with a cord? Now, we who love to fish and hunt, we remember times when we chose the size hook depending on the size fish we wanted to catch. Larger hook, larger fish. Smaller hook usually meant a little smaller mouth or smaller fish. When I did a lot of fishing, my younger years, I fished my dad and my granddad both, and sometime down the bays of South Texas, we'd hang a gar old saltwater gar. You've seen pictures of them. Some of you have even caught them or tried to. And they tear up your tackle. I don't care how big your hook is. Usually they'll bend the hook and get away, or they'll tear everything up in the process. Plus, they're no good to eat. And when you get them there, you just throw them back in. So my dad would say, as I thought I'd caught the biggest trout on the planet, and the water was swirling and had all the signs of a huge fish that hadn't yet surfaced, he'd say, son, you got a gar, just cut the line. Just cut the line. Or he's going to tear your rod up, or he's going to tear your pole up, certainly going to tear up the tackle. We're not going to get him in this boat. He'd tear us up. So cut the line. How much more a crocodile? That's the point as he begins. Can you draw out a leviathan or croc with a fish hook? Now, this is even more fierce. Look at all the can use and will use that follow. Can you put a rope in its nose? Verse 3, he has a little fun with the subject. Will he make many supplications to you? Will he speak to you soft words? Literally, it's an absurd thought. Will he literally speak soft and tender things? Do you ever have a crocodile give you soft little words and loving comments? Hi. How are you? Looking great today. Makes us laugh. There's a little humor here. Verse 4, will he make a covenant with you? Will you take him for a servant? Will you make a pet out of him? Will you play with him as with a bird? We all have the parakeets or cockatiels in mind. Will you have a little pet 12-foot crocodile that you've got running around the house? Will you bind him for your maidens? It's a picture of putting a leash around him for the daughters to have and to take him to school with them. Little pet croc that they've got makes us laugh. It's supposed to. It's ludicrous. It's absurd. And he goes on and on and on, talking about his skin that you can hardly harpoon, and the armor of their back and the strength that's in their limbs, verse 12. And who can strip off the armor, verse 13, and come within his double mail? He goes on and on and on and on until he comes to the end, verse 33. Nothing on earth is like him. And I control him, Job. This creature. Now, you know, when I use the croc, I realize I'm working against television. Because there is on this earth this man who swims with these suckers and thinks they're the greatest thing on earth. Late at night, he's out in his little dinghy and he slips into the swamp with his lantern and he says, I've lived all my life for this moment. And he gets down in the water and he's swimming in a swamp. And he says, look at their feet. They're beautiful. And I look at the feet and I think, they tear you apart. Get out of the water. Now, we all watch that. We're sitting there eating chips and sandwich. And go, hey, this is really great. Go for it, babe. Go get them. You know what? He married a wife that likes him. So he's got this woman that just likes to hang around him, and she grabs him and hugs him, and he's never read Job 41. It's a crocodile, and it's not made to be a pet. It lives in the depths, and it is ferocious. It is bloodthirsty. It is brutal. It is a killer, but it is submissive to God. The crocodile cannot operate outside the realm, the parameters, the borders that God has established for the crocodile. Never dawns on him to do that. He does exactly what he was built to do. He swims because God made him to swim. And he feeds on this because God made him to do. He did it all. He made it all. He owns it all. That's verse 11. Who has given to me that I should repay him? Whatever is under the whole heaven is mine. There's the shake. Job, you're mine. You're mine. You are clay in my hands. I'm doing a great work. And trust me in the mystery of it all. Remember I said that. In the mystery of it all. Job listens, and as he gets to the end of his second speech, Verse 34, he looks on everything that is high. He's king over all the sons of pride. Job may have done this. I don't know that he did, but may have put his hand up and said, I've got enough. I got it. Remember, Job earlier had said, if only he would come and talk with me, I would plead my case before him. He owes me a hearing, is the implication. He owes me an audience. I mean, after the way I've lived and look at my condition, at least he can present himself before. Stop, Job. You don't give God a script. You don't dictate the parameters of God's existence and plan. I've got it. Look at the response. It's fabulous. He answered and said, I know that you can do all things. Whether it's creating and growing the hippo or the other creatures of the forest and the jungles, or whether it's a crocodile, or whether it's a man or a woman, no purpose of yours can be thwarted. It's like Daniel 4:35. Listen to this. King Nebuchadnezzar, who has suffered for years living in the field as a wild, insane man because of pride, having finished his years in the field, he comes to his senses, and Nebuchadnezzar says, Daniel 4:35, all the inhabitants of the earth are as nothing. And he does according to his will in the army of heaven and among the inhabitants of the earth. And no one can stay his hand or say unto him, what are you doing? That submission. Oh God, I may be king on this earth, but you and I know. I don't even breathe without your grace giving me breath. I can't move without your spirit giving my muscles and my ability, my bones, my body, the ability to locomote. All heaven and earth is yours. You own it all, and nothing of yours can be thwarted. Job asked, who is this that hides counsel without knowledge? I have declared that which I do not understand. Things are too wonderful for me, which I do not know. I've come to the end of my understanding, and I leave it with that. It's yours, O God. It's yours. To unravel the mystery, to handle the profound, strange events of my life. By the way, God never in this passage or even later in the passage tells him about the deal between him and Satan. He leaves Job in the mystery of it. And Job simply acknowledges his inability to understand why, but there's never a fist in his words. How dare you do this to me? There's a broken and contrite spirit. He says, I've heard you by the hearing of the ear, and now my eye sees you. And oh, I take back so much of what I said, and I repent. Years ago, Cynthia and I were friends with a wonderful family who was made up of a dad and a mom and three sons. The son was greatly gifted intellectually and musically, took up the violin, and was a splendid young violinist. The father had, earlier in his high school years with the boy, had some trouble with the boy's spirit of submission, but you know how you'll do with your gifted children. You'll give them room or give them slack. And the boy decided when he came of college age that he would go to school on the West Coast, chose a renowned university. The father paid the full tuition, and the boy began. Got with a tough crowd, continued his musicianship, found a place in the school's orchestra, as I recall, if not first chair, soon to be. And while he was there, he picked up a surly, independent spirit. And he came back home at the summertime, at the end of his first year, and it wasn't long before mom and dad, and by now brothers, realized they've got a real hellion on their hands. He's bright, he's gifted, He's also stubborn. He's arrogant, conceited. The family harmony was being disrupted, and the father, late one afternoon, had had enough. He called the boy in, called his name, and said, sit down. He said, everything that you have is mine. I bought every stitch of clothing in your closet. Your car that's in our garage is mine. The money in your pocket came from my account. I want you to leave everything in this house, and I want you to get out. You leave the money, you leave the car. Oh, by the way, the violin, you leave the violin. I bought that instrument. You leave everything that you possess. I'll let you keep the clothes on your back and the shoes on your feet. You get out. When you are ready to change your mind and come back into this place as a family member, you need to know we accept you and would love to have you back. But you're not the boy that I raised, and I'm putting up with it no longer. Father told me that the boy turned on his heels, put the money right there on the table, left everything and walked out the door, took a left, and got about 3 blocks. And he had a massive education between the front door of his house and about the 3rd block at the curb. And he said he stood there with his hands in his pockets, thinking through, as night was falling, the elements he would be facing, the street life about which he knew nothing, and everything back home which he needed and longed for. He turned around, came to the door, knocked on his own front door. Dad opened the door with Mom standing near. And then came the words, I'm wrong. I'm sorry. Arms of embracing. Probably the brothers were thinking, who's going to get his room? You know how brothers are. But as I recall, that evening there was a dinner together, as there was a sense of the return of another young man. I'm not through with the subject, but I need to stop here. It is all about God. Men and women, it is all about our God. Your business is about our God. Your family is about our God. Everything you say you possess, He owns. Every privilege you enjoy is granted. None of it deserved. We don't get it. We don't get it until we are faced with these impossible moments that level us. And we finally begin to emerge as a people of God. We don't lose any of our giftedness. We don't lose any of our sense of ability. In fact, it's enhanced. And the beautiful thing to witness is this still strong-hearted person who is surrendered and humble with a broken and contrite spirit, entertaining no grudges, making no demands, having no expectations, offering no conditions, anticipating no favors. We repent before our God. And the marvelous thing, He begins to use us in the most amazing ways, because the world doesn't see that kind of combination very often. I so want you to be one of those people. Job finally gets it. The result is blessing after blessing, double blessings, double blessings. And he dies an old man, full of days. the last verse of the book says.
2: Let's bow our heads. Let's close our eyes.
1: I don't know who's shaking your shoulders. Somebody probably is. Think of it, if you will, as the Lord. I'm not talking about yielding to abuse and molestation. That's not in my subject today. Please don't rush there. I'm talking about giving up rights that were not your rights to begin with. They're God's rights. I'm not talking about defending our country. This is not that subject. This is about a very personal relationship with the God who made us, who is trying in every possible way to get our attention, to give up the fight, to learn to say, yes, sir, no, sir, I agree with you, sir. I bow before you as the servant. You are my master, O God. If it is your pleasure, use me. If it is not, take me, if that would bring more honor to you. I exist for you. If you've never come to the Lord Jesus Christ, of course this sounds absurd to you. It's the most impossible suggestion you could ever sit through and endure, because you've not made the first commitment of submission that you can't save yourself. If you were to die tonight, nothing in your person would deserve heaven or would cause God to graciously provide you with forgiveness and eternity with Him. Your sins separate you from Him, and you know it. So begin by coming first to Christ. And because most of us have done that, I say to all of us who remain, you may very well be at that crossroads where it's time to say, I surrender. I give up the fight. I repent.

0: sense lost its direction. I pray that you will use these words, halting though they have been at times, these simple words, these examples from your book, to stop us in our track, make us realize how arrogant and conceited we have become, and how wholly dependent we are upon you for forgiveness, for the ability to go on with our lives. I pray that you would set apart a handful of men and women who now truly grasp this, change their whole direction, I pray, so that a difference will be made where they work, where they play, among their family members, and most importantly, in the quietness of their own hearts. Give them a blessed relief and release of their wills to yours. And then may we know the joy of a renewed life lived truly for your greater glory. Now, our Father, I commit to you and to your power and grace, we who have been a part of this worship time, I pray that you will begin the process of change even this day, and may it never cease until we see your Son face to face, whom having not seen we love, in whom though now we see him not, yet believing we rejoice with a joy unspeakable and full of glory. In his great name I pray, and all God's people said, Amen.
1: I'm wrong. I'm sorry. I repent. Simple words, and yet so hard to say. Maybe today Chuck Swindoll has put his finger on a place in your own heart. A fight you've been fighting. A grudge you've been holding. A surrender you've been resisting. If so, don't rush past this moment. This is Insight for Living. 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I'm Bill Meyer. Chuck Swindoll describes a moment when justice is served. 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
2: Clear skies tonight and a low of 4. Tuesday, sunny with a

0: gusty south wind in the morning and a high of 20. Tuesday night, clear and a low of 8. Periods of rain moving in on Wednesday with a high of 17, then clearing up Thursday, a high of 24. Friday, sunshine returning with a high of 23 and a mix of sun and clouds Saturday, a high of 20. Take us anywhere with you and stream us on the Discover Westman app and stay up to date with the forecast.
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3: Number one, you're not a perfect parent.
4: What?
3: And your child is not a perfect child.
4: Mm.
3: And your child does not need a perfect parent. Your child has a perfect Savior. And that's what your child needs.
4: Mm.
3: What your child needs is for you to be a faithful Christian. And that's what's important for us to understand.
4: It's a big statement.
3: Yeah, and so I think sometimes we overcomplicate what we're doing. What we're really doing is we're growing in Christ's likeness before our children.
5: That's Juan Sanchez, and he and his wife Janine are with us today on Focus on the Family with Jim Daly. Thanks for joining us. I'm John Fuller.
4: You know, John, parenting doesn't come with a manual.
5: No.
4: Were you scared to death? I remember when Trent, my son, was born, my first son, and they handed him to me. It freaked me out. It was like, what do I do now? There was nothing that came with it. You know, it was like, you know, what a blessed son you have. And I was like, yeah, I hope I don't break him, right?
5: Goodness.
4: Today, we're going to talk to our guests about the ins and outs of parenting and getting on the same page and what happens when you don't, and a lot of great tips.
5: Mm-hmm. And reaching your child's heart is a real critical component of the conversation today. In fact, the book title is Reaching Your Child's Heart, and the authors are Juan and Janine Sanchez, and we're so glad to have them. Juan is senior pastor of High Point Baptist Church in Austin, Texas, and Janine teaches English and writing to children and helps women understand how to apply God's Word to everyday life. They've got 5 adult daughters, bless you,
4: and amazing
5: growing number of grandchildren.
4: That is awesome. Welcome to the program.
3: Thank you. It's a joy to be here.
4: Here's the question. What have you learned raising 5 mm-hmm. girls? I'll ask both of you.
6: Wow, so much. I think one of the big things is that formulaic parenting just doesn't work.
4: Yeah.
6: You know, the A plus B equals C, and if you do this, then your children are going to turn out this way. And the Lord in His kind providence did not allow that in our lives. And what a mercy.
4: Yeah.
6: Really.
4: Gene and I walking through a grocery store when we were first married, no kids, and we'd see a child out of control. And we would say, you know, when we have children, our child will never act like that.
5: That's right.
4: Right? How many of us say that?
5: Oh, yeah.
6: Well, my child was there. My child was that child.
4: Oh, yeah, mine too.
6: Fit.
4: That's the funny thing. But Juan, you did military.
3: Yeah.
4: Did you come into the marriage and into the parenting role as dad, as that guy?
3: Yeah, I mean, I was Captain Von Trapp without the whistle.
4: Yes, so right? I thought about that. Sound of Music is your story.
3: Yeah, yeah.
4: Yeah.
3: But what's interesting is, you know, kind of like you mentioned, I didn't know what was going on. And I had a warped understanding of parenting. I thought, I read the theology books, you deal with the kids, and then once they are old enough to talk and potty train and all that, then I'll kind of jump in there. And so when we had our first daughter, very surprisingly, because we were going to wait 2 years, get to know each other.
4: You had a plan.
3: We had a plan. And 6 months into our marriage, we're pregnant. And so we didn't know what was going on. And so we were making things up as we go along. She didn't sleep through the night consistently till she was 4 years old. And I told Jeannie, we can't keep doing this.
4: Oh, my
3: and
4: goodness.
3: So, yeah, there was a lot of learning the hard way.
4: Yeah. Juan, you said when your firstborn daughter mm-hmm. turned 6, it was kind of a change of the game. Yeah. What happened when she was 6 that changed
3: well,
4: it?
3: One of the things I would say is, like Janine mentioned, she knows she is not the Holy Spirit. And so she wasn't critical. She wasn't nagging, but she prayed for me for 6 years. And then one day she came to me and she said, hey, there's this parenting conference happening not far from us. Would you be willing to go? And so I said yes. And again, my thinking was, I'm in ministry. I have to pour myself into this. And the speaker spoke my language, mm-hmm. which is biblical and theological. And he helped me understand from Scripture, what is God's design for the family? What is God's design for the husband and the wife? And what is my place in all of this? And mm-hmm. I realized, oh, my place is to be the leader. I'm supposed to be the spiritual leader. And I'm supposed to, in the way that Jesus loved the church with a sacrificial, servant, and sanctifying kind of love, I'm supposed to be reproducing that culture and that environment in my home, leading my wife in that way, but also leading my children. So we came back and I began reading and thinking about that, you know, very convicted. And it was amazing to me how our home, I would call it, was upside down, where Janine was leading us in the parenting, the discipleship, the discipline. And within a matter of time, it seemed fairly quickly, she began to come to me and ask questions about discipleship and parenting and discipline. Mm. And we came to it as a team. And what we've discovered is that there are three pillars to faithful parenting. And the first one is godly parental example. But secondly, biblical instruction is the foundation, and then corrective discipline. And what we found is those three pillars are given to us in Scripture for us to be able to model for our children what the Christian life is like, for us to teach them who God is and what He requires of them. And then that corrective discipline that God Himself uses on us. Yeah. And it's been amazing how it not only transformed our parenting, but actually transformed our marriage.
4: Mm-hmm. And it's actually not that complicated.
3: Nope.
4: But you have to get focused on it and understand what the mm-hmm. inputs need to be.
3: That's right.
4: For those predictive outcomes.
6: Well, and I think, too, like I was reading all the parenting books, trying to gather all of the information that I could, and then Juan would come home and ask me, we'd talk about what to do, and that just switched, and he took ownership of that information. And now he was reading, and he was formulating what is the best plan for our family, the best plan to handle yeah. these types of situation. And that can be clunky at first, right? Especially with a kind of a stronger, I've been doing this for 6 years, right? And then having to change that leadership over to him. But it was such a great thing.
4: It's probably
6: thing.
4: A relief, too, to
6: it,
4: have
6: it is.
4: More
6: and
4: of a partner in that regard, you know, that you're in
6: right.
4: this with me. A lot of wives, I think, are probably going, oh, I only wish, but let's get you a copy of the book. That would be a good place to start and
6: well,
4: talk
6: and to
4: about
6: pray.
4: It. Yeah, and pray.
6: And to really, really yeah. pray. I think sometimes we think of that as a last resort.
4: Right.
6: And that really needs to be our go-to, because the Lord was going to do a better job with Juan than I was going to do any day.
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4: Let me ask you, what does healthy, dedicated discipleship look like in a normal, busy week for a family? I mean, this is the real stuff, right? Everybody's moving different directions. You've had five girls. I mean, dinner, getting things ready. I can't imagine the bathroom difficulties. Yeah. It's my time in the bathroom.
6: Oh, absolutely. That's discipleship right now. Isn't it? At that moment?
4: Yeah.
6: We chose to capitalize on things that we could count on that we were doing together anyway. And so mealtime is such an important time in the life of your kids when they're young, teaching them just how to sit, how to have nice table manners as they grow, to consider one another, how to be kind to a host and hostess. And even in the teenage years, that's where you're going to have conversations. And so God was so kind to help us realize that we have those dedicated times. Use those times to be in the Word, to think about issues of the day that we could point the kids to Christ, have those conversations that can mold them. We were in the car often, and we also utilized that time to listen to Adventures in Odyssey. Yay. So many different things that could teach the kids and help with some of those gaps that that we can't think about.
3: Think Deuteronomy 6. Right. You know, teach when you wake up, when you lie down, when you walk by the road. It's not either or, it's both and.
4: Yeah.
3: But we do have to know, like, the age of our children, the development, you know, where they are. And so when children are younger, they're in that concrete stage of thinking where it's more facts. You know, they're memorizing and they're telling us back, right?
4: Right.
3: But as they grow older into their more abstract stage of thinking, and then they begin to reason. So we have to know what stages there are. So when they're very little, we're just basically teaching them truths. A catechism is a great way for very small children who are in the grammar stage in classical education, that concrete stage where you teach them a question, you teach them the answer, then they say it back to you. And we learn from a very young age. Children can learn a lot.
4: Yeah, they're sponges.
3: You know, they can even communicate before they're verbal, just using some basic sign language. So we just learned some really basic ways to communicate and to do those things. And like Janine said, there's so much going on in those times. So they're learning to read, and we're teaching our children a love of reading. And then when we instill in our children a love for reading, they'll be lifelong learners.
4: Yeah, that's good.
3: They're also learning how to sit. You're helping them learn how to sit. But we also would give them things to do, like Janine said. But it's so simple. Yeah. You know, like we would sit at breakfast. I used the New Living Translation. It had just come out. And we were just reading through the Bible. And I don't know how long it took us to get through it. But we would just read a portion, maybe as much as a chapter. We would say a few words. And then we would pray for one another. When they could understand, then we would just simply ask, what questions do you have? And then, how can we pray for you today? Yeah. And so we would just do that in the morning. But then in the evenings, what we would do is after dinner, we would check in. I would read aloud. I love fantasy. Janine, not so much. And so I would read the Chronicles of Narnia, The Hobbit. We would do that in the evenings. And then bedtime was just really simple. We would do the catechism. And then I would sit with them. We would sing three little songs. Ask them how we could pray for them, and just pray with
4: them. That's so sweet.
3: And it just—it really was very simple.
6: Yeah. A lot of us have kids in different ages and stages, and it's like, oh my goodness, you know, who am I teaching to? Like, am I teaching to the 10-year-old or the 2-year-old? And it's amazing as you're teaching to the older kids what the younger ones are getting, and you know, just doing it again and again.
3: Yeah, I remember one time Janine was taking the girls to brush her teeth, and I had the 2-year-old, and we had been doing the catechism, and I'm looking at her, and I'm looking at what do I do? I just wait for them to come back, and I just thought, let's go. Who made you? She said, Todd made me.
12: Todd.
3: I said, well, what else did God make? Todd made all things. Said, well, why did God make you and all things? For his own glory. And I thought, my goodness, she gets it.
4: Yeah.
3: She's been absorbing it as we're doing it with the older sisters.
4: Right, absolutely.
3: And one of the things that's helpful to understand is that little children, they're like a warehouse. Their brains are like a warehouse. And they're shelving. And what our job is to put the truths of God in those shelves in the right places so that as they grow and develop, the Holy Spirit has something to work with, those truths to convict of righteousness, truth, and judgment, and to draw them to Christ. And so what we're doing is we're just filling the warehouse.
4: I like that,
3: you know,
4: concept.
3: With God's truth.
4: You know, I'm thinking now for the parents of young children, I want to speak specifically to you. And Juan, let me ask you about this. And certainly, Janine, jump in. But one of the things that I felt was the progression for me in parenting was going from expectations of behavior, whatever it might be, to a bit more relaxed, not to be so uptight. And I think that's a normal progression of every parent. And that poor firstborn.
6: I know.
4: Oh, the poor firstborn. Sorry, John. But, you know, you take so much because the parents were so rigid. And in that context, how do we learn earlier?
3: Yeah.
4: You know, like grandparents are awesome, but this is the second time around, right? Mm-hmm. How do we learn and how do we encourage younger parents to get there more quickly?
3: Yep.
4: And the get there is to relax.
3: Yeah. Yeah. Well, let me just say a few things. Number one, you're not a perfect parent.
4: What?
3: And your child is not a perfect child.
4: Mm.
3: And your child does not need a perfect parent. Your child has a perfect Savior. And that's what your child needs.
4: Mm.
3: What your child needs is for you to be a faithful Christian. And that's what's important for us to understand.
4: It's a big statement.
3: And so I think sometimes we overcomplicate what we're doing. Mm-hmm. What we're really doing is we're growing in Christ's likeness before our children.
4: Yeah.
3: And we're doing what God has called all of us to do as Christians. We're modeling Christ's likeness, Ephesians 4:11-16. We're speaking the truth in love to one another until we all grow in Christ's likeness. And then we just kind of helpfully correct one another. Well, no, this is not quite right. No, that's not quite right. But that's what we're doing. We're living it out. And so what we encourage and we advocate for is in the very early years, a more parental directed home, because your children need that. But what you're doing is, as they learn responsibility, you give them more and more responsibility. When they can accept your authority, then what you want to do is give them opportunities. Because what ends up happening is in child-centered homes, they're giving away all the authority now. And then when the kids become teenagers, they don't like the choices they're making. And so they're trying to rein them in.
4: Yeah.
3: So it's the very opposite.
4: Yeah.
3: And so if you can do the hard work now or later, but you will do the hard work.
4: Interesting.
3: And the later you wait to do the hard work, the harder it becomes.
4: That is so true. And Janine, let me amplify this a little for moms. What I've seen is when moms, when their fear goes up, especially those teen years, and dads can do this too, but I think it's more prevalent in moms. When fear goes up, control rises higher in order to get their feeling of security back with the kids. And man, that can be the exact wrong move at that time, because your teenage child is trying to get independence.
6: Sure.
4: Hopefully you've done the hard work that they're wise in their independence.
3: Yeah.
4: But if not, that fear rises and then your control rises higher and now you've got rebellion.
6: Sure. Well, and fear is an awful master, isn't it?
4: Yes.
6: And it kills relationship.
3: Yeah.
6: And so that's just one of the things that I think is so important on this journey of parenting. Am I being winsome in how I'm dealing with this child, pointing them to Christ, discipling them, or am I being just an authoritarian ogre?
4: Right.
6: And I think that the more permissive we are in the younger years, doing it backwards, we have more fear, we're more fear-driven, and then we get to these teenage years and we want to clamp down, and it chokes the life out of that relationship, because at the end of the day, you're not trusting First of all, you're not trusting the Lord. You're not trusting the teen. You're not trusting in God's word. And so this is just such an amazing time to have positive instruction opportunities, yeah. conversations. And let me tell you, it takes time, but it will not be void. Yeah. It will bring back that relationship so that before your kid goes out, you're talking about it. Okay, what are you doing? What are some pitfalls? What are some dangers you might see as you're going out? We're giving you all the freedom. What are some expectations, right, that we have of you? And we would talk about those beforehand. We expect you to go where you say you're going to go, be with who you say you're going to be with, and be home at a certain time. And also helping our kids to know, this is really important. This was something that my dad instilled in our home, was that if there was trouble, I knew I could call my dad.
4: Wow, that's good.
6: I knew that, yeah. and I did. Now, there are consequences to that, but I knew that I didn't have to handle that situation myself, and I wanted my teenagers to know that. All of these situations are opportunities for discipleship, and there have to be natural consequences afterwards.
4: Your oldest girl, is she out of the house?
3: She's 34.
4: She's 34, yeah. Okay.
3: Oldest is 34, youngest is 23.
4: Okay, so in that context, you guys have lived this, and I want to speak again to a different spectrum of parenting where we get a lot of calls for counseling help, which we want you to do that. Mm-hmm. Call us if you need us. Mm-hmm. But it's kind of that, to your point, where if you were passive in younger years, as you said, Juan, at some point you pay the parenting piper. Mm-hmm. Mm-hmm. It's going to come up. Yeah. So these kids that are raised in good Christian homes, they go to Sunday school, go to church, they hear it, they can recite it. They get to a point where they get out of the home, they go off to college or whatever they're going to do, and they're free from that parenting throttle, and they go crazy. Yeah. You hear about this. Yeah. Kids going to Christian schools, and it's a party every night, and they're not controlling those appetites well. Mm-hmm. What, you know, your influence as a parent is really diminished at this point. Right. And there are people that are suffering in that spot right now. Yeah. They don't know what to do. What advice would you have for them when that control is now gone? Yeah. I mean, it's only influence.
3: So a few things. Number one, what we would hope would happen, it doesn't always, is, you know, Jonathan Lehman talks about in his book on authority, the difference between authority of command and authority of counsel. It's a really helpful concept. Yeah. So with younger children, we want to exercise the authority of command. And slowly, as we disciple our children and we equip them to make choices, that authority of command then becomes authority of counsel. So we're reasoning together, we're exhorting, we're coaching them before they go out. But what happens when that pattern or that model was not exercised and our children are out of the house? We no longer have command, authority of command, and we barely have authority of counsel. Again, this is where the gospel comes in. This is where, if it were me, I would just simply say, I've recognized where I have failed. And so rather than be exasperated, remind myself, we're parenting for the long haul, not the moment.
4: Yeah.
3: And so don't let the moment overwhelm you, right? And so long as that child has breath in his or her lungs and Christ has not returned, there is the hope and power of the gospel of Jesus Christ. And so one of the ways I would display that is to confess my sin, confess my mistakes, ask for forgiveness, and then appeal for relationship.
4: Yeah.
3: And then just continue to pursue the relationship and slowly try to rebuild that relationship.
4: Yeah.
3: To get to that place where that authority of counsel has come back in place.
4: I thought that might be the direction we go. And I think that's what's so critical here. Relationship is so important. Yeah. Yeah. And I wouldn't say relationship at all costs, because there are things that occur that you need to stand firmly, drug addictions and other addictions and things that are damaging. You need to be firm and get them hopefully into help. But relationship is critically important.
3: Yeah.
4: I mean, that's what we're made for. Mm-hmm. That's why God created us, was for relationship. So we then can take that into our parenting role to bless our children with the concept of relationship. Yeah. But how does a parent that is just, you know, it's so hard because my child is behaving in such a way that it's difficult, Juan, to have a relationship with this son.
3: Yeah. John Piper wrote an article on how to continue to pursue your wayward child that I think is really helpful. But I do think, you know, we're kind of at the mercy when they're outside the home. And so if we have asked for forgiveness, I find letter writing is helpful because you can write down your thoughts and that child can take that letter. And I trust that the Lord might allow them to read that letter and to really think through without the pressure of having to respond immediately in conversation.
12: That's good.
3: And so you write the letter. You let them read it. You let them have it. You give them every opportunity, but you keep sending Christmas cards. You keep sending birthday cards. You know, you give text. You send text. You send scriptures. You keep praying for them, yeah. Right?
4: You do the relational thing.
3: We are wrestling yeah. with mm-hmm. God for their yeah. souls. And so you never stop doing that. You never stop trusting the Lord for that. Mm-hmm. And you never stop inviting them to come back.
4: Yeah. But, man, this has been good. What a great start. This is just like yeah. sitting in a living room and having a conversation with good friends. So yeah. this has been really good. Thanks for being here.
6: Thanks
3: yeah.
6: for
3: thank
6: us.
3: You for having us. And that was the intention of our book is to give it to folks as if we were sitting down with them for
4: yeah,
3: coffee.
4: Yeah. It's good. I mean, this has been such an encouraging reminder that parenting is about more than behavior. And those busy schedules, it's about shaping hearts and pointing our children toward a lasting relationship with God. Let me turn to you, our listeners. Here at Focus on the Family, we're here to help you and your family to thrive in Christ. 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I mean, it's great. You only have about 940 weeks 0 to 18 to shape that child's character. So think of it that way. We also have Juan and Janine's excellent book, Reaching Your Child's Heart, A Practical Guide to Faithful Parenting. It is filled with biblical wisdom and practical insight for every age and stage. And it's a great reminder that our calling as parents is to point our children to God and cultivate a love for Him in their hearts. So order the book from Focus on the Family Canada today. And when you order your resources directly from us, you're contributing to the work we do here. Let me share this note from Carly, who wrote in to tell us this. Because of the insight I've gained from listening to your show, I was able to help one of my teenage students navigate a very tense and difficult family situation with advice that was godly, Christ-honoring, and respectful. The conversation addressed so many challenging issues, and I'm deeply thankful for the wisdom you've shared and how clearly it helped guide my response. Thank you from the bottom of my heart for all you do. I can't wait to apply what I've learned with my own kids as well.
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2: Clear skies tonight and a low of 4. Tuesday, sunny with a gusty south wind in the morning and a high of 20. Tuesday night, clear and a low of 8. Periods of rain moving in on Wednesday with a high of 17, then clearing up Thursday, a high of 24. Friday, sunshine returning with a high of 23 and a mix of sun and clouds Saturday, a high of 20. Take us anywhere with you and stream us on the Discover Westman app and stay up to date with the forecast.
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